0: A little help from the Beatles on the classic hit list. John Lennon said he never liked the recording of that song because he felt the Beatles did it too fast, tried to make it too commercial. And after all these years, I can't imagine hearing it any other way, can you?
1: No.
0: This is MG Kelly, and coming up, a group whose biggest success is actually a slam on Americans. On the way on the classic hit list.
2: Fox rocks.
3: I'm Monica DeLuca. Cyndi Lauper has been inducted into the Rock and Roll Hall of Fame. The legendary singer also performed an emotional tribute with her song, True Colors. The Rock Hall also honored Outkast, Bad Company, Chubby Checker, Joe Cocker, Soundgarden, and more. 21 Pilots performed Seven Nation Army as a tribute to the White Stripes being inducted. Sound courtesy of Disney Plus. Salt-N-Pepa was also honored for musical influence and Carole K for musical excellence, among others. You can stream the ceremony on Disney Plus, while a primetime shortened version will air on ABC New Year's Day. That's Fox Rocks on Fox News.
4: No, Netflix is not adding an After Dark category, but so many people have been duped by the viral hoax that Netflix had to republish its policies about streaming adult content. It's just more proof that some folks will believe anything, like the rumor this week that Spotify is introducing a new feature that'll play music based on your financial situation. Would you let AI pick your baby's name? A lot of parents have been asking chatbots for help with one name that keeps popping up, and now Alara has suddenly become the baby name of the year, except AI didn't invent it. It found it on Reddit, where it's been talked about for years. Okay, so what were some of the worst new gadgets at this week's Consumer Electronics Show? There was a lollipop that plays music through your teeth when you bite down on it, or the internet-connected treadmill with a built-in AI coach that could yell at you to go faster, but also collects all your biometric data. But it was Samsung's new talking AI fridge that had most people scratching their heads. That's what's trending. I'm Christian Chase.
5: All right. Coming up, a tune that has been recorded many times. It was first a hit in 1957 for the man who wrote it. We learn more about Mr. Nappy Brown after we learn a little more from what our sponsors have to say. The song Nighttime is the Right Time was a huge hit for Ray Charles and became a standard part of his repertoire.
6: You know the nighttime now is the right time.
5: That song was recorded by Creedence Clearwater Revival, Ruth Brown, Rufus and Carla Thomas, The Animals, James Brown, Aretha Franklin, and many more artists. The tune came originally from Nappy Brown. In the 1950s, Brown was one of the biggest stars of a new style of music called rhythm and blues. He first recorded the version that caught Ray Charles' ear back in 1957. Now, his recording borrowed from songs by Roosevelt Sykes and Big Bill Brunzi. But today, Nappy Brown is regarded as the official author of the blues classic, The Right Time.

0: Happy Brown and the Right Time. Pretty swinging. This is Elwood. 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
3: I'm CC Rider. Got my legs in the splits, my guitar behind my head, and I'm playing it with my teeth. I got word T-Bone Walker was born today, so I'm celebrating. You can too. Stick with me.
4: They call it Stormy Monday, but Tuesday's just as bad.
3: They call it Stormy Monday, but Tuesday's just as bad. If you know what he's talking about, you got the blues of T-Bone Walker. Aaron Tebow Walker, a legendary Texas guitar slinger born on this day in 1910. If it weren't for him, the jump blues, the electric blues, hell, music as we know it just wouldn't be the same. B.B. King says he wouldn't have even picked up a guitar if it weren't for T-Bone. He was one of the very first guitarists to go electric, all the way back in 1934. He was the first to demonstrate the power of single-string solos. And those crazy tricks you see Jimi Hendrix do, the splits, playing with his teeth behind his head, all that was lifted from the stage antics of T-Bone Walker. He seemed to come by all that showmanship pretty easy. But how'd all that blues get in his blood? And how'd he get that crazy name?
5: T-Bow. Boom. It's a French name. I spell it T-B-O-W. Well, that was the wrong way to spell it. So everybody was calling me T-Bone, so I let them call me T-Bone, but it's T-Bow. Aaron is my first name, Aaron T-Bow. My grandmother was Cherokee. Yeah, and I was born on the sawmill. My grandfather worked there 40 years. When I was a kid, I used to hang around the sawmill and help him, you know. I got a lot of hidden people that plays guitars and mandolins and violins for themselves, you know. It's, my stepfather was teaching me. He was the bass player and a guitar player. He just taught me a few things. Rest of it, my own ideas. I've got

0: T-Bone Walker, the first real shredder with cold, cold feeling. Picking up a guitar? Listen to some more T-Bone Walker. It's what Hendrix did, B.B. King too. And it's what I'm gonna do. Down at ccriderblues.com. I'm C.C. Rider.
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2: Hello and welcome to another edition of your Daily Beatle Break. On May 28, 1966, Paul and Neil Aspinall met with Bob Dylan in his room at the Mayfair Hotel in London after his show at the Dolly Club. John was probably the most influenced by Dylan and did a really good impersonation of him.
3: I said, Lordy, Lordy, Lordy, take this makeup off of me. It's bad enough on the beach, but it's worse than sea.
2: Paul remembers meeting Dylan.
4: It was a great honor to meet him. We had a crazy party the night we met. I thought I'd got the meaning to life. I went around trying to find our roadie. Mal, get a pencil and a paper. I've got it. And Mal, because we're a bit out of it, he couldn't find a pencil and a paper anywhere. But eventually, at the end of the evening, he found it, and I wrote down the message for the universe, you know. I said, now keep that. Keep that in your pocket. And Mal did. The next morning, he said, hey, Paul, he said, do you want to see that? I said, what? He said, that bit of paper. Oh, yeah. And I'd written, there are seven levels.
2: The Beatles' version of today's song was first recorded for the album Help in 1965. And according to the Guinness Book of Records, it has the most cover versions of any song ever written. And it's interesting that in 1970, Dylan actually covered this Beatles song, although it was never released on an album. But George Harrison played on today's version, as well as Charlie Daniels on bass. Here's Yesterday by Bob Dylan on your Daily Beatle Break.

0: that's going to do it for this edition of your Daily Beetle Break. I'm Dave Marino. Thanks for joining us. And we'll catch you right here next time. Same beat time, same beat channel for your Daily Beetle Break.
1: I'm Ashley DeBorkin with a Fox Celebrity Profile with Sarah Snook, who leads Peacock's All Her Fault, about a mother searching for her missing son and the mysterious circumstances which unfold from there. Snook spoke about how being a mom added to her perspective on the role.
2: Yeah, I was only able to draw on that for my own experiences, or my, I've never lost her at all, but the imagination to the world building of that, what it would be like to have the worst thing happen.
1: Previously starring as Shiv Roy on Succession, she shared what she was looking for in projects following the hit series.
2: I've been really kind of conscious about putting Succession in a different box. Like, it's not a thing that can ever be topped or compared with, or that was such an amazing experience that was career changing.
1: And you're also an EP on this for the first time. So what is sort of a takeaway that you can bring to whatever project you do next?
2: When you're an EP on every project is a different way of inhabiting that role. For me, what was really important was setting a culture on set and to have a kind of everyone's welcome equality.
1: Ashley DeBorkin, Fox News.
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5: News out of the NBA, as the Board of Governors has passed new anti-tanking rules that expanded the draft lottery from 14 to 16 teams, a regulation zone where the bottom three teams get penalized with lessened chances for the number one pick and flattened odds. The only team that voted against the measure was the Memphis Grizzlies. Game 6 of the Western Conference Finals between the Spurs and Thunder tips off at 8:30 Eastern Time. OKC is looking to become the first team to reach back-to-back finals since the Warriors in 2019. Sad news out of the world of hockey, as four-time Stanley Cup champion Claude Lemieux has passed away at the age of 60. In baseball, MLB officials propose a hard salary cap to union officials as a part of ongoing CBA negotiations. The proposed salary floor for teams beginning in 2027 would be set at $171 million and a ceiling of $245 million.
6: Metro News Sports. I'm Daniel Woods. The field is set for the Morgantown Regional in the NCAA Baseball Tournament. West Virginia receiving the number 16 overall seed. The Mountaineers will take on Binghamton in the first round of the Double Elimination Regional. Also coming to Morgantown, Kentucky and Wake Forest. Head coach Steve Saban says he's excited to bring a regional to Morgantown for the first time since 2019.
7: The people of this state are passionate about our program. They're passionate about WVU. And so to be able to bring an event like this here is meaningful to me. And I'm just really proud of the staff and the players and my family and everybody that's going to get to experience high-level college baseball.
6: First pitch between WVU and Binghamton is this Friday at 5 o'clock. The West Virginia baseball team is already adding for next season, picking up the addition of Drew Becker, the GMAC Pitcher of the Year from the Division II level at Ashland. He struck out 92 batters in 67 and two-thirds innings a year ago. In high school baseball, East Fairmont is headed to the state tournament for the first time since 1990, beating Brooke 13-2 in a regional final. Head coach Joe Price says this team's been locked in from day one.
8: This is the main 13, man. They've done an excellent job, hit the ground running from day one, and they haven't looked back.
6: Read more at WVMetroNews.com. You're listening to Metro News for 40 years, the voice of West Virginia. The West Virginia State High School Baseball Tournament continues to take shape, getting ready to head to Jack Cook Field in Huntington in just a matter of weeks. A number of spots clinched on Monday, including East Fairmont, who is going for the first time in more than 30 years. Other teams headed to the state tournament include Bridgeport, Buffalo, Doddridge County, Huntington, Pendleton County, Spring Valley, Washington, and Wheeling Central Catholic. 10 more bids can be locked in on Tuesday. At the Metro News Sports Desk, I'm Daniel Woods.
9: Your first alert forecast tonight and a Friday morning, going to be cool and comfortable. Friday afternoon, just a touch cooler, upper 70s. I'm First Alert meteorologist Dylan Godet.
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0: from Canada, the Guess Who, with their put-down on American women. We won't forget that either, by the way. The Classic Hit List remembers. This is MG Kelly here with you. And after the release of the first two albums, the Eagles wanted to break out of their country rock stigma and have a harder edge. So in 1974, they hired a new producer and brought in guitarist Don Felder. After all these years, Glenn Frey compares his attitude between then and now.
1: I'm a father now. I have, I have two kids, so that's one. In one way, I'm very, very different. I'm a husband. I was single when the Eagles were together in the 70s, so that's very different. And obviously, I'm a crusty old veteran now. I've had a couple decades to marinate my thoughts on life in general. So I guess I'm more experienced.

0: was the first track the Eagles recorded for The Long Run, featuring Timothy B. Schmidt on vocals. Schmidt replaced Meisner not only in the Eagles, but a few years later he would do it again in Poco. Those are the Eagles with I Can't Tell You Why. And this is MG Kelly with you. On the way, the Stones respond to the era of punk, new wave, and disco. It's coming up when we continue with the classic hit list.
1: What did you search for online this year, or have you already cleared your history? Google released its annual Year in Search list, and K-pop Demon Hunters was at the top in the U.S. Labubu, government shutdown, and tariffs were also in the top 10. Pedro Pascal was one of the most searched actors globally, and the biggest viral dish was the hot honey cottage cheese sweet potato beef bowl. Gross. That's what's trending. I'm Jen Clark.
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0: sweet baby James Taylor in your smiling face. This is MG Kelly here with you, and you're listening to the Classic Hit List. You know the old saying, what goes up must come down? Well, David Clayton Thomas says the spinning wheel was going round and round even before he joined Blood, Sweat, and Tears.
1: They said it was too jazzy and whatnot. It ended up to be my only Grammy Award winner, actually. We did win 5 Grammy Awards, but Spinning Wheel was the only personal song that won a Grammy. When I played the song for the guys in Blood, Sweat, and Tears, they loved it. So I knew I was joining the right band.

0: Rolling Stones and Miss You on the classic hit list. They say that's their musical response to punk, new wave, and disco. When Keith Richards was asked why they called the album Some Girls, he replied, because we couldn't remember the names of the girls.
1: Oh.
0: Yeah, whatever. MG Kelly here with you. These next guys originally called themselves Chocolate Hair, but their record company was concerned about the racial overtones, so Jerry Corbita and guitarist Bob Weber changed their name to coincide with a popular Colorado mountain known for its skiing. Yeah, let's hit the slopes right now with Sugarloaf, and Don't Call Us, We'll Call You on the Classic Hit List.

0: They say, don't call us, we'll call you. We'll see about that.
1: Don't call us.
0: MG Kelly here with you. 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We're coming right back with Bob Seger, The Cars, and Meatloaf. Don't go away.
2: What did you search for online this year, or have you already cleared your history? Google released its annual Year in Search list, and K-pop Demon Hunters was at the top in the U.S. Labubu government shutdown and tariffs were also in the top 10. Pedro Pascal was one of the most searched actors globally, and the biggest viral dish was the hot honey cottage cheese sweet potato beef bowl. Gross. That's what's trending. I'm Jen Clark.
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4: News. I'm Tom Rigotti. A 60-day extension of the U.S.-Iran ceasefire deal, which would lead to negotiations on the regime's nuclear program, is in President Trump's hands. But Fox's Peter Ducey reports the president's demands still stand.
5: The three must-haves for President Trump to back any deal. Strait of Hormuz open. There can be no highly enriched uranium in Iran, and there can be no nuclear weapons program in Iran.
4: The president has said he's not in any rush to get a final deal done. An Oregon man who admits he intended to kill a U.S. senator may be going to prison for a decade.
6: Donald Leroy Smith pleaded guilty after being charged with threatening a federal official. He's from Woodburn, Oregon, about 30 miles south of Portland, and prosecutors say he left a startling voicemail message to a U.S. senator last November. They won't say which senator.
4: That's Fox's Joel Nader reporting. 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
7: Metro News, I'm Jeff Jenkins. A hearing taking place in federal court in Charleston. It's the Huntington Cabell County case against the big three opioid distributors, blaming them for the opioid crisis. The case back before U.S. Judge David Faber after the Fourth Circuit Court of Appeals last October vacated Faber's June 2022 decision when after a long trial he found Huntington and Cabell County did not prove their case. The Fourth Circuit disagreed with Faber's analysis. Today is the first hearing before the judge since the case was sent back to him. There's no significant rain in the forecast today in West Virginia after a very stormy Wednesday. National Weather Service meteorologist Tom Mazza says it's drying out.
8: And then leftover showers in the morning, clouds and fog, with a gradual clearing during the day Thursday. And then it looks like we have several days of nice weather, seasonable spring weather to allow us to dry out.
7: There's cleanup taking place today in parts of Harrison, Lewis, Barber, Gilmer, and Calhoun counties. Another state lawmaker expressing concern about TANF cuts comments from Governor Patrick Morrisey. Cabell County Delegate Evan Worrell, who heads up the House Health Committee, says he doesn't see the structural deficit that Morrisey has discussed. The governor's talked about a $40 million structural deficit. Morrisey made his comments earlier this month. More from Worrell. He was a guest on Metro News Talkline. We have that story at WVMetroNews.com. 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
9: Your First Alert forecast tonight into Friday morning, going to be cool and comfortable. Friday afternoon, just a touch cooler, upper 70s. I'm First Alert meteorologist Dylan Godet.
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11: A biking community in New York rallying behind a teenager for an important cause makes today's Dean's List. Darnell Myers saw a news story about Tyler Roche Tilden, an autistic boy who was bullied by kids on bikes in his own community. He immediately wanted to help, so he used his large social media following to put together a bike ride just for Tyler. Word spread through the area, and over 100 teens, including the Massapequa High School varsity football team, all rode their bikes to Tyler's house to support him and raise awareness about how toxic bullying can be. Not only that, but Tyler was also given a brand new red bike donated by a local business. They lifted Tyler onto the bike, and he was overwhelmed with joy as everyone cheered. Tyler's mom, Gina, says she burst into tears when she saw the neighbors rallying around her son. He then led the group down his block to all ride together on the bike path near his house. Janice Dean, Fox News.

Seeger taking a cruise down Sunset Boulevard, enjoying those Hollywood nights. 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

0: That's Meatloaf from the concept album Bat Out of Hell.
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0: I'm MG Kelly.
2: 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Time Capsule. 1967.
0: It was the year that the Dirty Dozen were riding high at the box office. Football fans everywhere gathered for the first Super Bowl game. And we laughed at the wisdom of Barney Fife on The Andy Griffith Show.
3: All I'm saying is that there are some things beyond the ken of mortal man that shouldn't be tampered with. We don't know everything, Andy. There's plenty going on right now in the Twilight Zone that we don't know anything about, and I think we ought to stay clear.

0: of the most controversial bands of the 60s right there, The Doors and Love Me Two Times. I'm MG Kelly, and the Classic Hit List rolls on in just a moment here as we find out what group was made up of members from The Candyman and The Classics 4. All right here, don't go away.
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2: I'm Monica DeLuca. Save my heart from the Taylor Swift claims the top 12 spots on the latest Billboard Hot 100, all from her new album, The Life of a Showgirl. The top song is The Fate of Ophelia, scoring Swift her 13th career Hot 100 number one song, tying for the fourth most ever. This also brings her total of top 10 songs to 69, which is the most among female artists. Niall Horan may be busy coaching a new season of The Voice, but he also has some new music coming out. Announcing in a joint Instagram post with Thomas Rhett, their new collab version of Rhett's song called Old Tricks is coming out. The original Old Tricks appeared on the 2025 deluxe edition of Rhett's About a Woman album and featured Blake Shelton. That's Fox Rocks on Fox News.
3: No, Netflix is not adding an After Dark category, but so many people have been duped by the viral hoax that Netflix had to republish its policies about streaming adult content. It's just more proof that some folks will believe anything, like the rumor this week that Spotify is introducing a new feature that'll play music based on your financial situation. Would you let AI pick your baby's name? A lot of parents have been asking chatbots for help with one name that keeps popping up, and now Alara has suddenly become the baby name of the year, except AI didn't invent it. It found it on Reddit, where it's been talked about for years. Okay, so what were some of the worst new gadgets at this week's Consumer Electronics Show? There was a lollipop that plays music through your teeth when you bite down on it, or the internet-connected treadmill with a built-in AI coach that can yell at you to go faster, but also collects all your biometric data. But it was Samsung's new talking AI fridge that had most people scratching their heads. That's what's trending. I'm Christian Chase.

0: 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Here's Brianna Murrow.
1: The Braves keep showing why they're the number one team in baseball.
2: A 1-0 pitch. He squares it up and drives it. A big boom to left field. It's a grand slam. A monster mash for Ronald Acuna. A gigantic base hit for the Braves. And they tack on four and lead 7-2 in the sixth. Braves fans down the third baseline going wild here at Fenway.
1: Braves Radio Network on the call. They crushed the Red Sox 10-2 thanks to that grand slam by Ronald Acuna Jr. The Angels outscored the Tigers in Detroit 7-1. White Sox defeated the Twins 6-2. We're about 20 minutes away from tip-off of Game 6 of the Western Conference Finals between the Spurs and Thunder in San Antonio. OKC has a 3-2 series lead, and they're looking to be the first team to reach back-to-back NBA Finals since the Warriors in 2019.
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4: I'm Daniel Woods. It was a long day, and the rain had a lot to do with it, but there was a lot of excitement as well because day one is in the books at the West Virginia State High School Softball Tournament. Opening round play is complete in both Class A and Class AA. The top-seeded Logan Wildcats got the day started with a bang in AA as Miley Atkins threw a no-hitter with 15 strikeouts to beat Midland Trail 5-0.
5: Atkins has struck out 14, ahead 0-2. Here's the pitch, and a swing and a miss. Strikeout number 15. It's a no-hitter for Miley Atkins at the state tournament as she walks two, strikes out 15 in a victory. That puts Logan into the winner's bracket.
4: Logan advances in that winner's bracket to take on defending state champ Oak Glen, which exploded at the plate to beat Weir 12-3 after losing to the Red Riders twice in the regular season. On the other side of the bracket, Sissonville came from behind to beat Independence 4-2. Sissonville catcher Lydia Ellis drove in the tying run in the bottom of the sixth with an RBI triple, then scored the go-ahead run later in the inning. She says she just wanted to put a good swing on the ball and try to make something happen.
6: The whole time I was just thinking about how, like, the at-bats before, I was too big. I was shooting for home runs. You know, my coach ain't going to want to hear that. But that at-bat, all I wanted to do was just something simple. Keep it simple, simple swing, get it in play.
4: Sissonville plays in the winner's bracket today against Petersburg after the Vikings erase a 9-run deficit to beat Lincoln 14-12 in the final game of the day. Class AA action begins this morning with elimination games as Weir plays Midland Trail and Independence faces Lincoln. In Class A, top-seeded Wahama moves on in the winner's bracket, beating East Hardy 2-0. They'll play Wheeling Central Catholic. The Maroon Knights scored 4 unanswered runs to beat Pendleton County 4-3. On the other side of the bracket, Mann matches up with Sherman. The Hillbillies continued their upset-inducing postseason play, beating Ritchie County 5-2. Sherman advanced with a 7-2 win against Greenbrier West. Elimination play in Class A starts this morning. East Hardy against Pendleton County, Ritchie County against Greenbrier West. And the Glenville State softball team opens play at the Division II College World Series this afternoon, getting ready to take on Missouri Southern. Head coach Sarah Schoon played in the College World Series herself at West Virginia Westland. Now she gets the opportunity to take the field coaching the Pioneers. First pitch between Glenville State and Missouri Southern is today at 4 o'clock in Chattanooga, Tennessee. And the West Virginia State Baseball Tournament continues to take shape. Another bid to Jack Cook Field in Huntington secured on Wednesday. Trinity Christian headed to the state tournament for the first time in school history.
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7: Your First Alert forecast tonight into Friday morning, going to be cool and comfortable. Friday afternoon, just a touch cooler, upper 70s. I'm First Alert meteorologist Dylan Godet.
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0: That's Foreigner and Jukebox Hero. They saw stars in their eyes and cash in their pockets. I'm MG Kelly, and before Elton John sings here, Gilligan is going to put his vote in for his favorite island girl.
1: Here's the Ginger. Here's the Marianne.

0: Subsection and Spooky. ARS was made up of members from the Candyman and the Classics 4. It's MG Kelly here, and every week we bring you the best of the classic hits. When we continue, the Doobies get a surprise when they find out that one of their classic hits was actually named after a city. Thanks for joining me this week on the Classic Hit List.
1: Film. I'm Michelle Pulino on Amazon Prime. Oh, what fun.
2: Where is Mom?
1: Michelle Pfeiffer stars as Claire Clouster, the glue that holds her chaotic, lovable family together every holiday season. But this year, her grown kids and distracted husband get swept up in their own seasonal dramas and leave their mom behind. So she sets out on an adventure of her own and rediscovers what the holidays mean when you're finally free. On Netflix, Jay Kelly. George Clooney is a fading movie star who hopes to reconnect with his youngest daughter before she leaves for Europe, but she'd rather spend time with friends. This leads him to embark on a journey of self-discovery, confronting both past and present. Adam Sandler co-stars. In theaters, Five Nights at Freddy's 2. 1 year has passed, the stories about what transpired at Freddy Fazbear's Pizza have been twisted into a campy local legend, inspiring the town's first ever Fozfest. But events transpire that unleash a long-forgotten horror. That's Fox on Film on Fox News.
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0: brown-eyed girl, Van Morrison on the classic hit list. Groups are sometimes surprised by what becomes a classic hit and what doesn't. But Doobie Brother Tom Johnston got even a bigger surprise when he found out there was actually a town called China Grove.
1: We were driving through Texas towards San Antonio, and there is a little town called China Grove. But I didn't know that at the time when we got into the studio. This was after then. And so when Billy Payne went da-da-da-da-da-da-da-da-da-da, I came up with this whole concept of, you know, the samurai swords and the and all that kind of stuff, and called it China Grove, not thinking there was any place called China Grove, for real, and found out from a taxi driver, I think it was in 1974 in Houston, that there really was a China Grove.

blues with your wildest dreams. I'm MG Kelly, and Rod Stewart gets some help on this next classic hit from his girlfriend at the time, Britt Eklund. Spending a night on the town, here's Rod, and tonight's the night on the classic hit list.

0: Brett Eklund speaking the language of love, or Rod Stewart on that one. Tonight's the night. I'm MG Kelly, and when we come back, we'll find out the common thread between songs from Derek and the Dominoes, Tom Petty, and the Beatles. 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
1: News. I'm Tom Regani. A 60-day extension of the U.S.-Iran ceasefire deal, which would lead to negotiations on the regime's nuclear program, is in President Trump's hands. But Fox's Peter Ducey reports the president's demands still stand.
2: The three must-haves for President Trump to back any deal. Strait of Hormuz open. There can be no highly enriched uranium in Iran, and there can be no nuclear weapons program in Iran.
1: The president has said he's not in any rush to get a final deal done. An Oregon man who admits he intended to kill a U.S. senator may be going to prison for a decade.
3: Donald Leroy Smith's pleaded guilty after being charged with threatening a federal official. He's from Woodburn, Oregon, about 30 miles south of Portland, and prosecutors say he left a startling voicemail message to a U.S. senator last November. They won't say which senator.
1: That's Fox's Joel Nader reporting. 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
4: West Virginia Metro News. I'm Chris Lawrence. It's another billion-dollar year for the West Virginia Lottery.
5: The latest revenue numbers from the lottery show that mark was topped in April. The total revenue is nearly $1.2 billion with 2 months left in the fiscal year. April's numbers were good. More than $111 million in revenue. Now, nearly every revenue category is doing well so far this fiscal year. Racetrack video lottery and limited video lottery are outpacing projections. iGaming has brought in nearly $34 million more than projected. The poorest performing revenue maker for the lottery is the casino at the Greenbrier Resort. It's only produced $271,000 in total revenue during the last 10 months, missing projections by $200,000. I'm Jeff Jenkins, WVMetroNews.com.
4: The hiring of Chris Kaborik as the new CFO at WVU comes with baggage. Brad McElhenney reports Kaborik is tied to a scandal at Ohio State that involved the school's former president, but WVU is standing behind the hire.
6: WVU officials express confidence in Kaborik's commitment to upholding ethical obligations. The university's statement cited core principles for personal conduct, academic success, and professional behavior. The WVU statement continued by saying Kaborik had been upfront about what occurred at Ohio State.
4: Kaborik was hired in Morgantown in April. You can read more at WVMetroNews.com. 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The Boone County town of Danville has joined the ranks of cities now reaping the benefits of a 1% sales tax added onto the state's 6%. Mayor Mark McClure.
7: That let us raise our sales and use tax to 7%, but also it let us collect that same tax that we hadn't been getting from any kind of business coming in here from Amazon or mail orders and stuff like that.
4: He says they need the additional revenue to replace a lot of the town infrastructure. From the Metro News Anchor Desk, I'm Chris Lawrence.
8: Your First Alert forecast tonight into Friday morning, going to be cool and comfortable. Friday afternoon, just a touch cooler, upper 70s. I'm First Alert meteorologist Dylan Godet.
9: I'm Kevin Uretsky, and this is the TMZ Minute. Cardi B continues to fuel romance rumors with NFL wide receiver Stephon Diggs as the two were seen in Miami Friday night. This isn't the first time the pair's been spotted together. Last week, the two were seen at a New York City nightclub. Shakira says the show can't go on in Lima, Peru tonight because she's in the hospital with abdominal pain. The singer-songwriter announced the news on Instagram, apologizing to her fans in the city because she's not able to perform. Despite canceling Sunday's show, Shakira says she's hopeful she'll be out Monday and ready to perform in the evening. And Snoop Dogg's teaching the next generation to dance like they're 90s rap stars because he was spotted moving and grooving with his grandkids Saturday night. The rapper was at Lucent Studios in Beverly Hills entertaining the little ones. I'm Kevin Uretsky, and that was your TMZ Minute.
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Derek and the Dominoes with their classic hit, Layla, along with a scorching guitar of Duane Allman. Even though Clapton didn't do lead guitar on that classic hit, he did provide the guitar on this one for the White Album. It's the Beatles and While My Guitar Gently Weeps.

0: Tom Petty with I Won't Back Down, featuring Beatle George Harrison on guitar and backing vocals. This is MG Kelly with you, and by now you've probably figured out the connection between those last three songs, I Won't Back Down, My Guitar Gently Weeps, and Layla. They all featured guest guitarists.
1: Like, duh.
0: 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By 1975, Chicago had been making music for about 6 years, and member Walt Perezeta remembers the old days.
2: You know, it was just to look back at a more innocent time, you know, where Howdy Doody was, you know, on TV. You know, it wasn't people napalming other people's houses or shooting and all that stuff. And it was just almost a poignant, melancholy look back in a way at, you know, an era that is sort of way past now when you think about it from when that song was written.

0: days from Chicago on the classic hit list. It's MG Kelly, and coming up, a group whose bass player is credited for the discovery of Jimi Hendrix when the classic hit list returns.
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2: Jeff Ryan for American Biker Minute.
3: I love packing my bike up and taking off on a trip early in the morning. It's beautiful out. It's just, you just can't describe it.
4: Meeting new people and, of course, riding. And what do I like least? My hair getting all tangled up and being dirty. You can't pack enough stuff.
3: I guess I like least is I'm very short, so it's hard for me to get a really comfortable motorcycle. And it's just so exciting. It's beautiful out. It's just, you just can't describe it. It's just exciting. Hate bad weather. Hate rain. Hate gravel, too. Gonna ride, you gotta ride.
2: American Biker Minute, your passport to the open road on two wheels.
5: No, Netflix is not adding an After Dark category, but so many people have been duped by the viral hoax that Netflix had to republish its policies about streaming adult content. It's just more proof that some folks will believe anything, like the rumor this week that Spotify is introducing a new feature that'll play music based on your financial situation. Would you let AI pick your baby's name? A lot of parents have been asking chatbots for help with one name that keeps popping up, and now Alara has suddenly become the baby name of the year, except AI didn't invent it. It found it on Reddit, where it's been talked about for years. Okay, so what were some of the worst new gadgets at this week's Consumer Electronics Show? There was a lollipop that plays music through your teeth when you bite down on it, or the internet-connected treadmill with a built-in AI coach that could yell at you to go faster, but also collects all your biometric data. But it was Samsung's new talking AI fridge that had most people scratching their heads. That's what's trending. I'm Christian Chase.
6: Fort Gay,
7: Fallsburg,
6: Louisa,
7: Lavalette,
6: Webbville,
7: Westmoreland,
6: Crum,
7: Chapman,
6: Cerrito,
7: Canova,
6: Lomansville,
7: Blaine,
6: Wayne.
2: 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We're WFGH Fort Gay and a whole lot more.
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9: Game 6 of the Western Conference Finals is off to a Spurs start. They have a 42-33 lead, 8 minutes left to go in the second quarter. Victor Wembanyama has 13 points so far for the Spurs. Off the court, the Board of Governors has passed a new anti-tanking rules that expanded the draft lottery from 14 to 16 teams, a regulation zone where the bottom three teams get penalized with less than chances for the number one pick and flattened odds. Knicks center Mitchell Robinson has suffered a right broken pinky finger, and there is no timetable for his return. In Major League Baseball, MLB officials proposed a hard salary cap to union officials as a part of ongoing CBA negotiations. The proposal would set a $171 million payroll floor and a $245 million ceiling beginning in 2027. The White Sox defeated the Twins 6-2, and the Angels outscored the Tigers in Detroit 7-1. The Braves crushed the Red Sox 10-2.
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11: Hosting a regional again. The latest advancement of the WVU baseball program. WVU has won back-to-back regionals for the first time ever. Head coach Steve Sabins led West Virginia to a regional championship during his first season as head coach last year. Now Sabins and the Mountaineers get to host Binghamton, Kentucky, and Wake Forest coming up this weekend.
12: I got here in 2015. I hadn't been in regional in 20 years. And when we cracked through in 2017, it was the first time in 21 years. And so people didn't know we had a baseball team back then. We were transitioning from Holly Field into a beautiful ballpark that was capable of hosting. And the investment from the university and the community to make this program great has been vast. And then we host in 2019, which was the first time in 65 years when we pulled that off. And now we're going to four consecutive regionals and mixing and host, and we've been to back-to-back super regionals, so it just become more common that our program is mentioned with those kind of programs, right? And so I think in the baseball world, it's not surprising, and with people that really follow the sport, they know what this program is and how it's been built and the success that it's had. But I think if you're just a casual observer, you may have some of those feelings like, man, those are traditional or they've been great. But I think we're certainly, you know, performed at a very high level consistently for the last 6-7 years. The fact that there were zero Big 12 hosts last year, so maybe a ton of respect for the league this year. And those were the two clearly best teams in our league this season. Finished 1-2 in just about everything, and then you look at the statistics and the analytics, and we're almost identical to each other. And so our league plays incredible baseball.
11: WVU in Kansas will host regionals this year. The Mountaineers play Binghamton coming up at 5 o'clock Friday. With the Golden Blue Report, I'm Kyle Wiggs, Metro News Sports.
6: Your First Alert forecast tonight into Friday morning, going to be cool and comfortable. Friday afternoon, just a touch cooler, upper 70s. I'm First Alert meteorologist Dylan Godet.
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MG Kelly hanging out with you, and bass player from the Animals, Brian Chandler, is credited for discovering Jimi Hendrix in 1966. It would be a couple of years after that when the Animals would break up. Here they are with a song about a house of ill repute, known as the House of the Rising Sun on the classic hit list.

0: San Francisco's Pablo Cruz and Love Will Find a Way. Is MG Kelly coming up? A song written by John Fogerty on the day he was discharged from the Army, as we roll on with the Classic Hit List.
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1: 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This week, Quentin called Paul weak sauce on a podcast. Now the Batman director Matt Reeves coming to bat for Paul on X, calling him an incredible actor and an incredible person.
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1: And if you've got $100,000 lying around, well, we've got a story for you. That's the expected cost at a British auction for the writing desk of J.R.R. Tolkien, the legendary author of the Lord of the Rings books, the very desk where much of those works were conceived. For CBS Entertainment, I'm Matt Wolf.
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0: John Cafferty and the Beaver Brown Band from the soundtrack of the movie Eddie and the Cruisers. That's on the dark side. I'm MG Kelly along with you on the classic hit list. CCR formed while still attending high school in El Centro, California. On the day he was discharged from the Army, John Fogerty would write this next song about a steamboat. The classic Proud Mary would reach success the second time when Ike and Tina Turner recorded it. But as Tina recalls, it would be quite a while before she ever met John.
1: For as long as I have traveled up and down with Proud Mary and performed at television live, I had never met John Fogerty. The last tour, he was invited to open for me in the European concerts. And I was so happy to see him. I kind of felt like it was a baby that I carried so long, and finally here's the father, you know, the creator of it.

in the spotlight with Looking Out My Back Door. Their career spanned from 1968 to 1972. They charted 17 times, hit number two 5 times, but the group never had a number one record. This is MG Kelly with you, and Seals and Crofts are up now with Diamond Girl on the Classic Hit List.

0: Jim Seals and Dash Crofts with a song that they wrote for their wives. That's Diamond Girl. I'm MG Kelly, and coming up on the classic hit list, John Mellencamp, Crosby, Stills and Nash, Linda Ronstadt, and a monster from Edgar Winter.
1: An 88-year-old Army veteran who's still working at a Meijer store in Michigan will finally be able to retire. His story went viral online after an influencer posted an interview with him.
2: I retired from General Motors and I went bankrupt and they took my pension away.
1: A GoFundMe was set up and it's raised $1.5 million in just 4 days. That's what's trending. I'm Jen Clark.
0: We now return to the classic hit list.

0: There's muck and mud to clean up in central West Virginia today following Wednesday's heavy rains. Areas of Gilmer, Calhoun, Barber, Lewis, and southern Harrison County flooded. Barber County Emergency Manager Corey Brandon says the rain wouldn't stop,
1: which resulted in a lot of water getting out of the ditch lines, and also our streams and creeks also getting out of their deep ditch lines.
0: The neighboring communities of Jane Lou and Lewis County and Lost Creek in Harrison County dealt with a lot of high water. You can see some photos at WVMetroNews.com. At the website, a story from Metro News statewide correspondent Brad McElhaney, including a response from WVU about its new chief financial officer, Chris Kaborik, who begins work in Morgantown next week. McElhaney says after Kaborik was hired, his previous employer, Ohio State, released a 47-page report about the behavior of OSU's former president. That report said Kaborik failed to stop some questionable actions by that president. McElhaney with WVU's response.
2: A statement provided by WVU said, quote, "The university has done its due diligence in vetting Mr. Kaborik as a candidate and hire for this important role in which he will serve as a strategic partner in helping to build a stronger West Virginia University."
0: The West Virginia Lottery has once again cleared $1 billion in sales. Latest numbers released on Wednesday. You're listening to Metro News for 40 years, the voice of West Virginia. The Putnam County Board of Education has quickly filled its school superintendent vacancy, turning to longtime school administrator Bruce McGrew to replace the retiring John Hudson. School board member Chuck Hatfield gave McGrew the thumbs up in a Wednesday evening special meeting.
3: "We know he'll do a good job. He'll have our support."
0: He's been the assistant superintendent for several years. Before that, he was principal at Winfield High School. Gilmer County schools closed today because of the flooding from Wednesday. Barber and Tucker counties operating on a delayed schedule. From the Metro News Anchor Desk, I'm Jeff Jenkins.
4: Your first alert forecast tonight into Friday morning, going to be cool and comfortable. Friday afternoon, just a touch cooler, upper 70s. I'm First Alert meteorologist Dylan Godet.
5: Welcome to American Biker Minute. Deciding on the size of your very first motorcycle is a gut-wrenching choice. Purchase two bikes in a year or just one. Been there, done that. Today on American Biker Minute. Jeff Ryan for American Biker Minute. Gas crunch when the better half was learning to ride. Had the little Honda Rebel 250 selling at four large. After she passed the 250cc rider course, the decision was made to put the girl on an 88-inch Harley Softail. Gasoline prices plummeted and the Rebels were going for $1,800. For many beginning riders, a 250cc bike or a middleweight 500 may be the best choice. ABM recommends a cheap set of crash bars.
6: Hell yeah!
5: American Biker Minute, your passport to the open road and two wheels.
6: 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You got the Wolfman, Jack!
7: 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Hello, who's this on the Wolfman telephone?
8: Hi, this is Neil Sedaka, and you're about to hear the legendary Wolfman Jack. 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

0: Real nice, Bob. I mean, really, really nice. Real nice.
1: Lovely.
0: Just showing my staff here this real beautiful award that I got over the weekend. I'm really honored. It's from the Hockey Lovers of America, and it's their annual award to their favorite personality. It's called the Smith Cup. Of course, Mr. Smith ain't wearing it no more.

0: Don't forget to stick around a little later on. Don't forget now to stick around a little later on in the show. Susan Anton's going to come by and smile us to death.
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real interesting letter I found to be amazing. It's from the Belgian Congo. That's right. The old Wolfman is heard all over the world, you know. It says, Wolfumba, Nuba Kuba Tata Endi Liba Samton Chuba. Oh, how sweet. Wait a minute, there's more. Aligal Gaga Dudu, Agaga Dudu, Papa Riba Nana Kaka. Well, thank you, Chief. It's been a long time since anybody has written such soft, tender words to the old Wolfman Fumba. Well, he just keep listening now. I mean, Wako Sako Mobile Jumbo.

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4: Game 6 of the Western Conference Finals. The Spurs have a 79-64 lead over the Oklahoma City Thunder. Victor Wembanyama has 24 points, 9 rebounds, and 2 blocks. He already has more points than he did in Game 5. Jalen Williams is playing for the Thunder. He had missed the last 3 games with a hamstring injury. Other news off the court, Knicks center Mitchell Robinson has suffered a right broken pinky finger, and there is no timetable for his return. News out of the hockey world, 4-time Stanley Cup champion Claude Lemieux has passed away at the age of 60. In baseball, MLB officials proposed a hard salary cap to union officials as a part of ongoing CBA negotiations. The proposal would set a $171 million payroll floor and a $245 million ceiling beginning in 2027. Wins for the Cubs, Blue Jays, Braves, and White Sox.
5: Metro News Sports. I'm Daniel Woods. The field is set for the Morgantown Regional in the NCAA Baseball Tournament. West Virginia receiving the number 16 overall seed. The Mountaineers will take on Binghamton in the first round of the Double Elimination Regional. Also coming to Morgantown, Kentucky and Wake Forest. Head coach Steve Saban says he's excited to bring a regional to Morgantown for the first time since 2019.
6: The people of this state are passionate about our program. They're passionate about WVU. And so to be able to bring an event like this here is meaningful to me. And I'm just really proud of the staff and the players and my family and everybody that's going to get to experience high-level college baseball.
5: First pitch between WVU and Binghamton is this Friday at 5 o'clock. The West Virginia baseball team is already adding for next season, picking up the addition of Drew Becker, the GMAC Pitcher of the Year from the Division II level at Ashland. He struck out 92 batters in 67 and two-thirds innings a year ago. In high school baseball, East Fairmont is headed to the state tournament for the first time since 1990, beating Brooke 13-2 in a regional final. Head coach Joe Price says this team's been locked in from day one.
7: This is the main 13, man. That's, they've done an excellent job, hit the ground running from day one, and they haven't looked back.
5: Read more at WVMetroNews.com. You're listening to Metro News for 40 years, the voice of West Virginia. The West Virginia State High School Baseball Tournament continues to take shape, getting ready to head to Jack Cook Field in Huntington in just a matter of weeks. A number of spots clinched on Monday, including East Fairmont, who is going for the first time in more than 30 years. Other teams headed to the state tournament include Bridgeport, Buffalo, Doddridge County, Huntington, Pendleton County, Spring Valley, Washington, and Wheeling Central Catholic. 10 more bids can be locked in on Tuesday. At the Metro News Sports Desk, I'm Daniel Woods.
8: Your First Alert forecast tonight into Friday morning, going to be cool and comfortable. Friday afternoon, just a touch cooler, upper 70s. I'm First Alert meteorologist Dylan Godet.

This is Wolf Man Jack's Leisure World, and welcome to it. You know, the past few years, bicycles have found a new place in the leisure lives of Americans. Biking has always been a popular thing abroad, and in some foreign countries, it's a major form of transportation. And now here in the U.S. of A., people are just biking it everywhere. Yeah, I even been biking it. I mean, I'm real good, too. This season, I'm taking my training wheels off. Yeah. On Sundays, let me tell you, Wolf Woman and I, oh, we just love cruising around the neighborhood on our 12-speeders. I mean, it's a relaxing pastime. At first, it was kind of tough work, you know, to go out biking. Then we realized that it was better not to ride on the freeways, you know? And we sure do love our bikes, though. Wolf Woman cares for her bike like it's one of our kids. I mean, just the other day, I caught her just kind of tucking it into the spare bed, you know what I mean? I found out afterward that bike riding is a great exercise. And it seems, you know, that when you do it, that you use muscles you don't even have. Or something like that. Of course, I had to learn some of the rules of riding out there in the street. Simple things like you're not allowed to knock over old people. Also, did you know that in certain states, you have to register your bike just like a car with the motor vehicle department? And in other states, you cannot ride your bike within an hour of having eaten an avocado. Yes. Seriously, remember that every time you go out there riding on the street, you should observe all the laws there are. I'm sure glad I spoke to you about bikes. I really am. Wolfman Jack's Leisure World is made possible by the Motorcycle Safety Foundation, who remind you to have fun this season. And if you're on your bike,

0: phone. Where am I? Hello, who's this on the Wolfman telephone?
1: Hi, this is Tony Orlando. I just want to say hello to all my good friends. As much as you all love that good time music, then I know you'll be right here for the rock and roll of the Wolfman Jack Show. It all starts with Wolfman right here. He told me to tell you, he just can't do it without you, man.
2: I'm Ashley Dvorkin with a Fox Celebrity Profile with Dave Franco, Ariana Greenblatt, and Justice Smith of the magic-filled franchise continuation, Now You See Me, Now You Don't.
3: Dave, I want to start with you because I know you've been practicing the card-throwing skills.
4: Oh, yeah.
3: Have you showed it off, like, in real life anywhere? Do you have a fun story of being somewhere random and you're like, oh, look?
4: Isla and I were walking through this park in Budapest where we shot the newest movie, and from a distance, we see this kid trying to throw cards, but he was very bad at it. And so I went up to him and he had no idea who I was, and I taught him how to throw cards, and by the time I walked away, he was whipping those across the park.
3: Ariana and Justice, you got to work with the team at the Magic Castle.
5: Learning basic magic, you kind of learn how most magic tricks are done, and it does kind of take the magic out of it, but you find a new appreciation for magic.
6: One of our amazing teachers, Handsome Jack, he would show me card tricks, and if I liked them enough, I would be like, please tell me how you did that.
2: Ashley Dvorkin, Fox News.
0: I saw my dermatologist today. You know, that's my skin doctor. He really raking in the money. A real successful person. And to think he started from scratch. Always greets you with a hearty, slip me some skin. You know what I mean? Great human being. Just real nice folks. Here's Rod Stewart. You're in my...

0: I'm a Wolfman Jack, a wonderful thing. Do-de-do-do. Do-de-do-do. Wonderful Wolfie here, just gonna do you right, the way you always wanna be done. Got lots of things to do, play, and say.
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2: Welcome to American Biker Minute. 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
3: 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It took me 40 years to get it.
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3: Hell yeah.
2: Today on American Biker Minute, Jeff Ryan for American Biker Minute. There is nothing quite like gliding over the blacktop, free as a bird.
3: One hell of a bike ride. Nonstop. Everything I go, everywhere I go. On that bike, two wheels, is like, it feels great. Especially in the wind, it's like, oh, ultimate high. Talk about an orgasm? Oh, that's one right there. I'm telling you. Ride it, live to ride. I'm telling you, that's all the way to do it. And make sure it's a hog. If not, get on a bike and ride anyway. So I'm excited. Hell yeah.
2: Quit spending so much time inside that funky cage. Life begins when you ride.
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7: Get off, Harry.
0: Watch it, where's the bear?
8: Hello, Wolfman, it's me again.
0: Watch it, had no hair.
8: Watch it, man. Hey, no, he wasn't. Harry, shut up. Hey,
0: yeah.
8: Wolfman?
0: Yeah.
8: This is Kim again.
0: Where you calling from?
8: Pittsburgh again.
0: Oh, from Pittsburgh, California.
8: Yeah, man, listen to my boogaloo cook.

0: listen, we got a special treat for you folks out there, as well as us here. We got some home movies we want to show you. Yes, indeed. And we're going to watch some fun home movies. Are you ready? Let's turn the projector on here. Okay. Oh, what's this? That's a picture of Wolf Woman's closet with nobody around. Hey, look at this. Old Mars coming out of the closet with Wolf Woman's undies on. Geez, I never really noticed his legs before. Yeah. Oh, look at it. Look at that lusty lawn, my engineer, coming through the window. Ain't that cute? Him and Mars, you know, are fighting over who's going to put on Wolf Woman's corset. And there goes Mars flying out the window. I guess Lottie won. Hey, there's the old Wolf Man. My, don't I look great, my black leather jacket and brass chain belt. And look how great my beard shows up in color. Isn't that pretty? And those strong pecs with muscles of... Wait a second. That's Wolf Woman. Well, that's enough. I'm gonna turn
1: it on.
0: I don't want you to see this. Hey!
2: And the wolf just keeps on coming.
0: The wolf man lies over the ocean. The wolf man lies over the sea. The wolf man lies over the ocean. Not in bed like you and me.
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4: News. I'm Tom Rigotti. Vice President J.D. Vance tells reporters at Joint Base Andrews it's hard to say exactly when or if President Trump will sign a memorandum of understanding between the U.S. and Iran, which would extend the ceasefire for 60 days.
5: If you compare the conflict now to where it was 5-6 weeks ago, I think the president's ceasefire is very much holding.
4: Vance earlier spoke at the commencement ceremonies of the U.S. Air Force Academy. Crews have found the bodies of six workers who were missing and presumed dead today following a chemical tank rupture south of Tacoma, Washington.
6: In one of the deadliest U.S. workplace accidents in decades, a total of 11 people are known to have died. Those deaths are the result of a rupture in a paper mill tank that spilled over 500,000 gallons of a destructive chemical mixture used to make paper Tuesday. Three people are still missing.
4: That's Fox's Joel Nadeau. 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
7: I'm Wild Young, and this is the TMZ Minute. Ryan Reynolds joked about his and Blake Lively's legal battle with Justin Baldoni during SNL 50, playfully responding to a question of how are you with, great, why, what have you heard? Blake has, of course, accused Baldoni of harassment while he's suing them for defamation. And the high-profile feud shows no signs of slowing down. Aubrey Plaza made her first public appearance since her husband, Jeff Baena, died by suicide in January. She introduced Miley Cyrus and Brittany Howard's performance during SNL 50 on Sunday. Plaza previously skipped the Golden Globes after Baena's passing, asking for privacy during the difficult time. Actor Kim Se-Run's cause of death has been revealed as suicide, according to police. A friend discovered the Netflix star at home with no suicide note left behind. She was only 24 years old. I'm Wild Young, and that was the TMZ Minute.
8: Your first alert forecast tonight into Friday morning, going to be cool and comfortable. Friday afternoon, just a touch cooler, upper 70s. I'm First Alert meteorologist Dylan Godet.
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0: brand new stuff from a band called The Rounders. Don't know much about them, but I dig that deep. I love that one chord kind of drone thing. You know, John Lee Hooker was a master of that. You hear it in the boogie fashion. You hear all kinds of different things like that. But that's it, man. I dig that stuff. I call that beer drinking music. That's barroom science. So you play that stuff in the bars these days, and some moron's going to come up to you and say, can you play something we can dance to? Do you guys do any? I know. Can you do Mustang Sally? Shut up, sit down, listen to what the band's playing, and appreciate it for what it is. They know what's best for you. The Rounders on the Bone Conduction Music Show. Title track from their CD called I Wish I Had You. Measured Chaos in front of that. Some pals of mine. That's Al there on the screaming vocals. How many men you got living in there? That's Al Jacquet, Mark Tomorsky's cool band. They're going to try and make a go of it in the music business. Consequently, they'll probably die penniless and insane like the rest of us trying to make a go in the music business. But you never know. You never know. They could grab that brass ring. And up front of that, the Traveling Wilburys, cats who definitely have that brass ring, the gold one too. You checked out Dirty Job, and thank you, contributing editor Bob. Thank you very much, formerly of Farmington Hills, formerly of Southline, currently of Farmington Hills, and he says he's moving someplace else. I can't keep up with it anymore. Chuck Berry, and back in the USA, those were the Moonglows. Harvey Fuqua's cool band, the Moonglows, and they were doing the uh-huh, oh yeahs in the background. Very cool stuff. And I got to tell you, 90% of the people that are out there in the entertainment business today couldn't make it on American Idol. They couldn't. The Traveling Wilburys would never make it. Bob Dylan wouldn't even have made the first round. Roy Orbison may have. He had sort of an operatic thing going on, but the rest of them, bye, bzz, and actually, that's a good thing. I'd rather hear somebody like, somebody rough and tatted around the edges than that silky smooth crap and that melismatic wannabe. What's her name? Kelly Clarkson? Give me a break. Give me a frickin' break. Burn that stuff. This is the real deal down here in the Bone Conduction Music Show. Anyway, where was I before I went off on my... Can you tell? I'm completely... I've been mesmerized. I'm hypnotized. I'm much like Buckwheat after he saw a ghost. My eyes are big as pie place. My hair stands straight up. I'm much in that kind of situation. I can't turn away. It's like an open casket funeral. Who makes this possible? The Blues Angels that help us out down here, keep this cool stuff on the radio, the Bone Conduction Music Show. We'll tell you about the rest of these fine folks, these Blues Angels that are helping us out down here. Right now, I'm going to play somebody that would never, ever make it a million years on American Idol, and that's good. This is Noodles Kaziarski. And you won't hear him anyplace else but on the Bone Conduction Music Show. Here he is with his very Polish combo on the Bone Conduction Music Show. I mean, you can't hurt a Polak.
1: All right, we've got a special ladies-only dance now, requested by the mother of the bride, Mrs. Anna Kowalski, who's been married for 37 years to the very Polish Mr. Anna Kowalski. And ladies, I

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This is certainly strange. Thank you. Well, what would you expect from Chucky Weiss other than something totally strange at the end? Was that kind of, what was that, a major seventh chord or a, some type of weird minor chord? And yes, that was me choking. Somebody came by accident here as I was taking a Palm Off, dragging to the hole in my throat, and they kicked out the plug on my iron lung. It's been plugged back in since. But anyway, Chucky Weiss and Two-Tone Car on the Bone Conduction Music Show. An auto body experience. Thank you, Billy Bob, for being a contributing editor. Billy Bob couldn't hear us on the web last week. Hopefully you picked us up on radio, but the web was out last week. The company that purveys the webcast here, they were down for 2 days. Down! Ow! Down! Oh, that breaks my heart when we find out that the people that listen to us around the world and, oh, I don't know, everywhere from Siam to Wichita, Kansas, couldn't get the show. You can pick up archives of the Bone Conduction Music Show, though the show that you didn't get last week on the web, you can pick it up right now on Theron.com. Carol Fran up in front of that, and just a letter. Yeah, we sent out a special birthday salutation to you last week, Billy Bob, but you couldn't hear it. So let's do this one more time. Happy birthday to you. Happy birthday to you. Happy birthday, dear contributing editor, Billy Bob. Happy birthday to you. Mama, bring your clothes back home. That's Philip Walker. Please have them laundered before you bring them back into the house, though. Get those stains off. And in front of that, the Noodles Kaziarski band. Noodles Kaziarski is a very famous Polish wedding band. Here he is with his very Polish combo, and you can't hurt a Polak by hitting him in the head. I don't know if that's true or not. I think you probably could, but don't try it, okay? We don't advise that on the Bone Conduction Music Show. We never advocate excess, but it's always worked extremely well for us. I'm Theron. It's the rockin'est show on the radio, the Bone Conduction Music Show. And we're having some kind of fun because of the Blues Angels that make it possible. Congress shall make no law respecting an establishment of religion or prohibiting the free exercise thereof or abridging the freedom of speech or of the press or the right of the people peaceably to assemble to petition the government for a redress of grievances. Amendment 1, Bill of Rights, Constitution, United States of America. Thank you, forefathers. You know, if you don't, even if you don't have a need for the services that the people we tell you about here purvey, you've got to support them. You've got to thank them for supporting the show because it's the only reason we can bring you real, sincere public radio, which is what this show is all about. The Bone Conduction Music Show truly is public radio. I, Theron, get to say what I want, play what I want, I get to wear what I want. That's why I'm wearing this polyester jumpsuit right now with pronounced plaid. Let's dive back into it. I'm going to give you an electromagnetic hot beef injection, baby. Here are the meat purveyors thinking about drinking on the Bone Conduction Music Show.

Killer bass tone on that one. Killer bass tone. Those of you out there in the music know, we're probably paying attention to that as well. What a great bass tone. It was the Brave Combo on the Bone Conduction Music Show. Being very brave to have a clarinet in the band. Clarinet players somewhat like trombone players. You know the joke, of course, about trombone players and possibly clarinet, maybe even accordion players. What's the difference between a dead skunk in the middle of the road and a dead trombone player, clarinet slash accordion player in the middle of the road? The difference is the chances are that the skunk was on his way to a paying gig. I'm Theron. It's the Bone Conduction Music Show. We checked out Perfidia, and that means something in Spanish. I don't know what. If there are any illegal aliens out there who snuck across the Mexican border with an earshot, call us and tell us, would you please? I have that by Linda Ronstadt. I may play that a little bit later on for you. Joan Osborne gave us Heatwave, along with the Funk Brothers. That's Joan Osborne. Joan Osborne in front of that with the Holmes Brothers in a way cool, oh man, way cool spiritual tune. We checked out Nobody's Fault But Mine. Thank you, Jesus, for giving us that cool tune via Sister Rosetta Tharpe. Rosetta Tharpe, I don't know if she's attributed with writing that tune or not. I know that Fred McDowell did a killer version of that. Even the Witch Doctors cover that tune. Meat Purveyors. We gave you the electromagnetic hot beef injection with the Meat Purveyors. I dig that one. Thinking about drinking. Hey, when I'm not drinking, I'm thinking about drinking on the Bone Conduction Music Show. I'm actually thinking about you, baby. I'm thinking that you are my favorite audience. There is no audience like you. Without you, we would be nothing. We love you and we'll never lie to you. It's the Bone Conduction Music Show. I want to hasten you over to do two things. If you're listening on the web right now, even if you're not, I want you to kickstart your computer if you're not on the web right now. Go ahead, top off the gas tank, the nitromethane tank. Got them, they're high-powered ones. Kickstart it, and I want you to email me. My email address you should have memorized. It's bcms@theron.com. I want you to get to my website as well. We have archived versions of the show. We have all the playlists up there for you. You can listen to the show right now. Also, webcasting. We got it going on electromagnetically. In fact, my hair's standing straight up. Like those kids in the science exhibit. Or where you rub balloons on yourself, you know, and it makes your hair stand up. That's what's going on right now in the Bone Conduction Music Show. We'd have it no other way. Hey, we love you. We'll never lie to you. And you'd be insane to be anyplace else. It is the Bone Conduction Music Show.

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1: All right, folks, one of the pioneers of rock and soul music, the man honking that big saxophone, Mr. Jay McNeely, has got a record. Get your shoes off. We're dancing right after this. All right, Bluesmobile Radio back with you. Cecil James McNeely became known as Big Jay McNeely because the boss of Savoy Records thought the name Cecil didn't sound commercial. Well, McNeely's first hit was called Deacon's Hop, and that was back in 1949. With that instrumental, he entered the rarefied roster of big-time saxophone honkers. Big Jay was popular throughout the 50s and 60s on his own, and then he lent his flamboyant sound to others. In the 1970s, he gave up the musician grind to become a postman. Well, a revival of interest in rhythm and blues in the 80s brought him back. He wound up doing a gig in West Berlin the night the wall came down. Now, this king of the honking saxophone and old school jump blues has got a record out of new songs and old hits. It's called Blowing Down the House. Seems to say it all. Love is stronger than hurt. Big Jay McNeely.

0: News. I'm Ted Lindner. A 60-day extension of the U.S.-Iran ceasefire deal, which would lead to negotiations on the regime's nuclear program, is in President Trump's hands. Fox's Peter Doocy tells us the president's demands still stand.
1: The three must-haves for President Trump to back any deal. Strait of Hormuz open. There can be no highly enriched uranium in Iran, and there can be no nuclear weapons program in Iran.
0: President Trump has said he's not in any rush to get a final deal done. And an Oregon man who admits he intended to kill a U.S. senator may be going to prison for a decade.
2: Donald Leroy Smith's pleaded guilty after being charged with threatening a federal official. He's from Woodburn, Oregon, about 30 miles south of Portland, and prosecutors say he left a startling voicemail message to a U.S. senator last November. They won't say which senator.
0: Fox's Jill Nato. 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
3: I'm Wild Young, and this is the TMZ Minute. Ryan Reynolds joked about his and Blake Lively's legal battle with Justin Baldoni during SNL 50, playfully responding to a question of how are you with, great, why, what have you heard? Blake has, of course, accused Baldoni of harassment while he's suing them for defamation. And the high-profile feud shows no signs of slowing down. Aubrey Plaza made her first public appearance since her husband, Jeff Baena, died by suicide in January. She introduced Miley Cyrus and Brittany Howard's performance during SNL 50 on Sunday. Plaza previously skipped the Golden Globes after Baena's passing, asking for privacy during the difficult time. Actor Kim Se-Run's cause of death has been revealed as suicide, according to police. A friend discovered the Netflix star at home with no suicide note left behind. She was only 24 years old. I'm Wild Young, and that was the TMZ Minute.
4: Your First Alert forecast tonight into Friday morning, going to be cool and comfortable. Friday afternoon, just a touch cooler, upper 70s. I'm First Alert meteorologist Dylan Godet.
5: Bullet points.
6: I'm Evan Brown. Virginia may soon have some new gun control laws, and that's a result of recent elections in the Commonwealth. Virginia Democrats not only took back their governor's mansion and their attorney general's office, they also expanded their majorities in Virginia's legislature, and the newly elected leaders promised gun control. And while we do not yet know how far they'll try to take things such as bans on semi-automatic firearms or regulating magazine capacities, they've already filed some bills. One called Senate Bill 27 takes aim at the firearms industry, intended to make it easy to successfully sue firearms manufacturers for the actions of criminals who are third parties. And according to some reports, the Virginia lawmakers are discussing a potential purchasing permit requirement, not unlike which was just enacted in Delaware, though a lawsuit to fight it there is currently being fought. And those are your bullet points. I'm Evan Brown, Fox News.
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hot sex music for you. Just added value. That is part of the added value that is the Bone Conduction Music Show. We're providing a little bit of hot sex music for you out there. Those of you rolling off the couch, kicking over the coffee table. Then there are the OJs. Use your own judgment. We just checked out a cut by the OJs called Forever Mine. Betty Davis in front of that. And Talking Trash. Linda Ronstadt gave us Perfidia. And we're still waiting for an illegal alien to call us and tell us what the heck that means. If you slid across the border down there, south of the border in California, Texas, New Mexico, Arizona, and you came across and you're up here illegal. Well, you can call us if you're legal, too. But if you're an illegal alien, would you please call us and tell us what perfidia means? Christy McCall gave us In These Shoes on the Bone Conduction Music Show. I'm Theron. It is the finest radio in all the land. You'd be hard-pressed to find finer radio anyplace. And we do this every day from 11 p.m. If you notice kind of a sloppy edge to tonight's radio program, a couple lame segues, cutting off the tail end of a tune, busting in and starting something before it's time. No tune before it's time. Well, unless, of course, we're at the controls down. Of course, this is Drunken Monkey Radio. You know that. A drunken monkey could be doing this radio program. But instead, you're stuck with me, Theron X. We're doing the best we can down here. We'd love to hear from you, baby. We spend a lot of time hanging out, drinking beer and eating hamburgers when we can, of course. When we can find that second nickel. You know, we've got one nickel. We're looking for the second one to rub together. Let's take an amendment back here that would apply to, OJ, Robert Blake, Scott Peterson, Phil Spector. You know, Phil Spector. And that cat shot a cocktail waitress in the face. He's guilty as hell. That's my opinion. But anyway, here's one that applies directly to Phil Spector. Excessive bail shall not be required, nor excessive fines imposed, or cruel and unusual punishments inflicted. That's Amendment Number 8 to the Constitution of the United States of America. And Phil Spector, you're so lucky that's the case, because given the nature of what you did, you should probably be set on a stump, have your unit nailed to it, and then pushed over backwards, and then given the electric chair. Anyway, where was I? We're having some kind of fun down here with the Bone Conduction Music Show. We get down deep into the trenches of the wig singeing rock, hip shaking soul music, and industrial strength rhythm and blues. And if you'd like to hear one, we'd love for you to give us a shout. We're down here. You can also hit us with an email off of my site at Theron.com. That email, of course, is bcms@Theron.com. Hey, man, it is the rockin'est show on the radio, the Bone Conduction Music Show.

There's some beer drinking music for you. Leave It Be in the Passions. This band put together one CD in about three cuts. I don't know anything about them at all, other than they are very cool. Lee McBee, Kansas City cat, also out of Texas, does a lot of work with Mike Morgan and the Craw. On this particular gig, they got Willie Campbell on the bass. They got Anson Funderburg's playing the guitar. Kid Ramos is on this session. This is as deep as it gets, man. We just checked out Do You Love Me? Lee McBee and the Passions on the Bone Conduction Music Show. I think they probably are all in the same place at the same time. This will just cut a record. I don't know how any of the details worked out, but I'm sure glad they did. Very cool stuff. By the way, they have a CD out. I guess they couldn't fit those tunes on there. Didn't want to for some reason, but it's Lee McBee and the Passions 44. You need that. You need that in your collection. Danny Dreyer, another one. Lordy have mercy, I'm digging this deep. That's some beer drinking music, too. Blues for CL on the Bone Conduction Music Show. And in front of that, the Traveling Wilburys. She's My Baby. Thank you, contributing editor Bob. Thank you. Thank you very much. Theron down here. I'm contributing editor Theron X. We're having some kind of fun on the Bone Conduction Music Show, as we do all the time. We just have a natural ball down here. In fact, if we can get Camera 3 to dial in, check it out. Do you see that? Look at that. 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I'm always astounded and amazed at people who come in and say, man, where'd you guys come from? Well, we've been here since 1984. And various iterations on various radio stations, but it's always been the same high-quality killer show that plays the stuff like I'm going to play for you right now. Nobody's playing this stuff but us. It's the Bone Conduction Music Show.

quintessential Jimmy Reed on the Bone Conduction Music Show. Hold Me Close, Baby. Chuck Berry gave us Almost Grown. One of them there are tunes he did with the Moonglows doing the backup vocals. Yet one more time. Chris Montez gave us The More I See You. You know, the lovely Linda and I were cruising around in the car the other night. Chris Montez came on the box and just drove and drove and drove and listened to a bunch of Chris Montez tunes over and over. That's just how perverted we are. Chuck E. Weiss. Gonna start with that with It Don't Happen Overnight. You know, this sumptuous lifestyle I'm living here in this dumpster didn't happen overnight. The Rounders, God Knows I'm Trying on the Bone Conduction Music Show. God Knows I'm Trying down here on the Rockin' a Show on the radio. To hit you with the finest in wig singeing rock, hip shaking soul music, and industrial strength, rhythm, and blues. Hey, tell your friends about us. 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Hey, we're still here. We're down for it. We're down for it. We're going to be up with another hour of this crazy cool stuff, the finest radio in all the land, so don't you dare go nowhere. You would be insane to be anyplace else, baby. We are the Bone Conduction Music Show.

0: It's Elwood's Blues Break.
1: I'm CC Rider. Today, the guitar that bridges the gap between acoustic and electric, the most uniquely American instrument ever made, an aesthetic and acoustic masterpiece, the story of the National Resonator Guitar, after these messages. In the early 1920s, a vaudeville guitar player named George Beauchamp paid a visit to a stringed instrument shop. His complaint? No matter how loud he played, his guitar just couldn't compete with the rest of the instruments in the orchestra. So the owner of that shop, John Dopiera, developed the idea of fitting a guitar body with aluminum cones, discs of fine spun aluminum that vibrate to amplify sound. Make the body out of metal, and you've got yourself a national guitar. Guitarists in Hawaii picked them up first, but it was the blues that took it to the next level. Tampa Red was the first African-American player to record with a national. He developed a clean bottleneck sound on his gold-plated Style 4 tricone. With three resonator cones, he hits us with a lot of single-string sweet sustain. Carter, Blind Boy Fuller, many of the most iconic bluesmen played a national guitar. Then there were folk who'd treat it rough, like Booker White, for instance.
2: Man asked her what out of the train. She told him she didn't know it. She could hear the bell, she could tell him all about it. As she dropped over that hill and dropped off in the valley, she heard the bell begin to tone like this. Make it sound like a church bell tone.
1: Booker liked the national metal body because it was loud, but mostly because it was tough. Any old wood guitar would have broken. He'd say, I don't play 'em, I stomp 'em. Here he is in 1937, stomping on the song that got him out of Parchman Farm prison. Booker White and his national guitar.

0: Book a white, shake him on down. So get your nightcap, mama, and your gown. Grab your national, and we'll shake him on down. I'm CC Rider. For more on men, women, and their guitars, shake it on down to thebluesmobile.com.
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2: News. I'm Ted Lindner. A 60-day extension of the U.S.-Iran ceasefire, which would lead to negotiations on the regime's nuclear program, is in President Trump's hands.
3: The three must-haves for President Trump to back any deal. Strait of Hormuz open. There can be no highly enriched uranium in Iran, and there can be no nuclear weapons program in Iran.
2: That's Fox's Peter Ducey. And demonstrations continue at the Delaney Hall ICE facility in New Jersey, where detainees are allegedly on hunger strike in protest of poor conditions. The state's governor, Mikey Sherrill, was denied access to the building Monday. New Jersey Republican Assemblyman Paul Knitra says the Democrat state government can't see how its policies have backfired.
4: They selectively pick the outrage. And the irony is they're protesting the chaos that they themselves have created here in New Jersey through all their crazy policies I've seen for firsthand.
2: Knitra appearing on Fox. 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
5: I'm Wild Young, and this is the TMZ Minute. Ryan Reynolds joked about his and Blake Lively's legal battle with Justin Baldoni during SNL 50, playfully responding to a question of how are you with, great, why, what have you heard? Blake has, of course, accused Baldoni of harassment while he's suing them for defamation. And the high-profile feud shows no signs of slowing down. Aubrey Plaza made her first public appearance since her husband, Jeff Baena, died by suicide in January. She introduced Miley Cyrus and Brittany Howard's performance during SNL 50 on Sunday. Plaza previously skipped the Golden Globes after Baena's passing, asking for privacy during the difficult time. Actor Kim Se-Run's cause of death has been revealed as suicide, according to police. A friend discovered the Netflix star at home with no suicide note left behind. She was only 24 years old. I'm Wild Young, and that was the TMZ Minute.
6: Your First Alert forecast tonight into Friday morning, going to be cool and comfortable. Friday afternoon, just a touch cooler, upper 70s. I'm First Alert meteorologist Dylan Godet.
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8: 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So we sold the bikes and got a camper and boot. Then we got back into the bike. 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You don't have enough time to do the boating and the biking at the same time. So we're back into the biking. We missed it, and I guess with our daughter being young, we waited until she got older, and then she rides too. She has two bikes, so we all ride.
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0: what to say or do.
1: I'm a fan, man. I'm such a fan that I actually produced that CD for those cats. Those are the Blues Alls on the Bone Conduction Music Show. I was caught up with, enamored by the cool guitar tone that Aaron McCarthy, the guitarist in this band, gets. It's about as raw as it gets, man. It's one of the matchless 30-watt amps just cranked. And that knocked my lights out. That is the driving force in this band, in my opinion. And they just knocked it over the wall on that one. Close to you on the Bone Conduction Music Show, the Blues Owls. John Nemeth, is it Nemeth or Namath, gave us Up to No Good on the Bone Conduction Music Show. Sax Maniacs, an ex-witch doctor there, Dave Danielle, his band, we checked out. Would the last one out of Detroit please turn out the lights? You know, Detroit is such a sad situation these days. And, you know, I've said a lot of things about Detroit, sort of kidding, but it breaks my heart. In fact, if we can get camera three to dial in and check my left eye, do you see that? There's a tear right there. See that? Just starting to form. Detroit is nothing but a hellhole these days. I feel sorry for the people that have to live there. Detroit, the quote-unquote, what was the Motor City. It's no longer the Motor City. They're living a lie with that. The insane, whacked-out Democrat-slash-leftist government of Coleman Young drove that city into the ground, hand-in-hand with the unions that just screamed for more, more, more. And now there's nothing left in Detroit. There was a piece on The Onion about taking Detroit and selling it for scrap iron. That's about all that makes sense these days. There's just nothing going on in the Motor City. And, you know, the thing they could do to turn it around, here's my constructive critique at the end of this sort of rant. Somebody in power... what's his name there? The mayor and the governor of the state of Michigan need to get together and go overseas, South America, wherever, beg, borrow, steal anybody that will come here and set up a business in Detroit and say, we will not charge you one dime of tax for 10 years. Just come here and employ people. The minute you stop employing people, we're firing you and kicking you out. But please employ people in the city of Detroit, no matter what. Make belt buckles. Make all that crazy cool stuff that the Chinese do with slave labor. Bring it back and put it in the city of Detroit. They have nothing to lose. Up in front of that, Marlena Shaw whining about being in the ghetto. Am I in a cold-hearted mood tonight? I don't know, let me check. Hang on. Let me touch my heart. Oh! I got frostbite on my hands right here. But anyway, my stainless steel heart really is truly aglow because I'm hanging out with you. I'm warm on the inside, warm and runny. But Marlena Shaw, woman of the ghetto, whining about being in the ghetto. Well, I'll tell you what. Let's bring up appropriate sound for this while I talk about this song. Elvis in the ghetto. If you're in the ghetto, get out of it. Don't get out of it by subscribing to hip-hop mentality, gangster mentality, thug mentality, and sitting around wanting to get your hands on as much dollars as you can on the street with gold chains and cars. Get out of it by studying calculus. Study calculus. There's one thing she don't study ballet. Study, do anything to differentiate yourself from the peer group that will hold you down in the ghetto. Get the hell out of the ghetto. Stop whining about being there. It's nobody's fault that you're there. Well, actually, it is. It's four generations of entitlement programming in our government since the 60s that have a lot of you there. But you can rise above it with education. If you get an edumacation, you can get out of the ghetto. Anyway, Marlena Shaw, woman of the ghetto on the Bone Conduction Music Show. That's deep stuff. We're here for you, babe. Amendment 2, Constitution, United States of America. A well-regulated militia being necessary to the security of a free state, the right of the people to keep and bear arms shall not be infringed. Thank you, forefathers. Thank you, thank you, thank you. They advocated responsible behavior, and you should subscribe to that, too. You can hit me at Theron.com. 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

his hunger burns. So he starts to roam the streets at night, and he learns how to steal, and he learns how to fight.

kind of reminds me of a Fred Neil groove. Fred Neil to Nancy Griffith on the Bone Conduction Music Show. We checked out Lone Star State of Mind. I'm digging that deep. Yes, we're the only people licensed to play this kind of music anywhere around this place. And we do it with aplomb. And it's called the Bone Conduction Music Show. Marlena Shaw, Liberation Conversation, baby. I'm wearing my green, red, and black Liberation jumpsuit as I put that one on. Michael Bublé gave us Mac the Knife. Very cool Vegas tricked out mob rock version. And some Elvis. We'll send it out to Michael Vincent if he's in the house. You know he's digging that deep. That's for you and Pam. In the Ghetto on the Bone Conduction Music Show. Couldn't resist playing it once I whipped it out. I'm going to do another Elvis right now for you. We'll send this one out to you as well, Michael. This one's going to knock your lights out and knock you over left field wall. Hey, man, if you'd like to hear a tune, you can get in the mix. Here's the King, man, Elvis, on the Bone Conduction Music Show.

think there's a bass on that tune. Well, the guitar's playing the bass. Of course, there's a bass drum thump, but I think he just did that with a rhythm guitar and a drum. That's the old school method right there. That's Philip Walker on the Bone Conduction Music Show. I'm a huge fan of this cat. Philip Walker on the Bone Conduction Music Show. He's got a bunch of CDs out. This one's on Delta Groove. I think it's his latest. Anyway, Going Back Home on the Bone Conduction Music Show. Philip Walker, Leave My Money Alone. The CD's called Going Back Home. 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I'm a huge Betty LaVette fan. We checked out Cry Me a River on the Bone Conduction Music Show. And Lantana. Thank you, Martha, so much more for slipping that to me. She helps these girls along. She's down there in Nashville. She hit me with this CD. Lantana and Country as a Girl Can Be on the Rockin'est Show on the radio. When I see that title on it, I keep thinking of Jessica Simpson in that barroom scene from, I think it's from Dukes of Hazzard, where they're... it's a commercial, and she's wearing them jeans. You know what I'm talking about? Anyway, Temptations gave us, or them jean cutoffs, I should say. Temptations, I Want a Love I Can See. I was watching a soul music special on TV the other night. Smokey Wilson was talking about the Temptations, and he hit it right on the head. You know, David Ruffin always thought he was the superstar in that band. It's a shame. He was just one of the superstars. They were all superstars. But he talked about how they had the high thing going on with Eddie Kendricks and the low thing going on with Melvin, where they had just that deep, deep, deep church thing going on. Smokey hit the nail right on the head. Temptations, one of the finest bands ever in history of mankind. Temptations running around now, doing the Vegas act. That ain't Temptations. Those are the Temptations reformed. I'm talking the old school Motown Temptations, and I Want a Love I Can See on the Bone Conduction Music Show. Elvis Presley, Stuck on You. The King! Elvis Presley on the Bone Conduction Music Show. I'm Theron X. PM, we want you to tell all your friends we need to get this around. 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I can't believe it when people tell me, I don't have a computer. That's like saying I don't have a telephone. You know what I'm saying here? 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Here's Hank Crawford, signaling demise of yet another episode of the Bone Conduction Music Show. Hank, would you be so kind as to heart punch me, brother?

Lordy, have mercy on my sweet young mojo. Do it again, Hank. Make my hair stand and heart punch me. Ow, one more time. Yes, yes, yes, yes, yes, yes, yes, yes, yes. Waitress, another blue weasel over here, please. Oh, waitress, would you please come? Oh, wait, I got to get out of the show first. I'm trying to get another one of them triple blue weasels with a complimentary fruit sword. Between now and the time the waitress gets over here, I want to thank you for listening to the Bone Conduction Music Show from the bottom of my stainless steel heart. Thanks for spreading the word out there. We got a ton of listeners now. A ton of emails floating around. 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We're here for you, babe. We'll leave the light on. Hey, between now and next time, eat your vegetables, do your homework, respect your elders, never wear your baseball hat sideways. I got to go home right now and drink beer with my dog, Freeway. Dial 1-900 numbers. 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Between now and next time, whatever you do, don't do anything stupid, especially under actual laboratory and barroom conditions. And, babe, I'll see you on the street.

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1: Hey, folks, I'm going to be doing a little driving, so I'm in the mood for some Allman Brothers. But first, a verse or two of sponsorship blues. Duane Allman never lived to see his 25th birthday. His contributions to music, however, were timeless. Whether playing on sessions with Wilson Pickett and Aretha Franklin, helping Eric Clapton create a masterpiece, or leading the Allman Brothers Band through an all-night performance, Duane Allman always knew how to make other artists sound their best. Fellow slide guitar master Elvin Bishop remembers Duane Allman.
2: Me and Duane were pretty good friends. I like that stuff he did on the Aretha records. He just the right amount in there, not pushy, not overwhelming anybody, just kind of complimenting, like you say, and backing them up nicely. He was a beautiful guy. He just made you feel like playing, you know? And there's never any problem. A lot of times you're in a jam situation, you don't quite know when it's going to be your turn or the other guy's turn, or if you're playing too much or not enough, but when you jam with Duane, it's just, I don't know, it just happened, and it always came out.

Mm-hmm.

0: News, I'm Ted Lindner. A 60-day extension of the U.S.-Iran ceasefire, which would lead to negotiations on the regime's nuclear program, is in President Trump's hands.
1: The three must-haves for President Trump to back any deal. Strait of Hormuz open. There can be no highly enriched uranium in Iran, and there can be no nuclear weapons program in Iran.
0: That's Fox's Peter Ducey. And demonstrations continue at the Delaney Hall ICE facility in New Jersey, where detainees are allegedly on hunger strike in protest of poor conditions. The state's governor, Mikey Sherrill, was denied access to the building Monday. New Jersey Republican Assemblyman Paul Knitra says the Democrat state government can't see how its policies have backfired.
2: They selectively pick the outrage. And the irony is they're protesting the chaos that they themselves have created here in New Jersey through all their crazy policies I've seen firsthand.
0: Knitra appearing on Fox. 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
3: I'm Matt Murphy, and this is the TMZ Minute. Mauricio Umanski suffered a broken clavicle while skiing in Colorado, but is now recovering. The Real Housewives of Beverly Hills alum shared the news on Instagram with hospital bed photos and x-rays of his injury. He also expressed gratitude for the paramedics and hospital staff. Sheryl Crow is ditching her Tesla, posting a farewell video on Instagram saying, quote, "You are who you hang with." Once a fan, even tweeting Elon Musk for tech help, she's now cutting ties, donating the sale money to NPR. John Goodman, a longtime SNL favorite, will miss the 50th anniversary special due to filming commitments overseas with Tom Cruise. Though he's hosted 13 times, third most ever, he can't break from production. He's disappointed, but the star-studded lineup, including Tom Hanks, Steve Martin, and Miley Cyrus, will keep the show packed with celebs. I'm Matt Murphy, and that was the TMZ Minute.
4: 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Friday afternoon, just a touch cooler, upper 70s. I'm First Alert meteorologist Dylan Godet.
5: Bullet points.
6: I'm Eben Brown. Second Amendment advocates want the U.S. Supreme Court to kill some vampires. While the right to bear arms might include wooden stakes and garlic, the concern is over a very real law in Hawaii that both the Second Amendment Foundation and Firearms Policy Coalition are urging the U.S. Supreme Court to review and ultimately strike. In effect, the law in Hawaii, they argue, turns the entire state into a so-called gun-free zone by disallowing all firearms on private but open to the public property unless the owners specifically allow people to carry. It's called the vampire law because it reminds people of folklore in which vampires can't enter a home uninvited. The centuries-old tradition of allowing firearms on such property by default is what the FPC and SAF argue is being inverted, and that Hawaii's law won't pass the historical test of the Bruin decision. And those are your bullet points. I'm Eben Brown, Fox News.

twisted broadcast rubble that is American radio today, overlooking the scissorville bottom feeder screwing about the AM and the FM dial, a beacon of radio light rises to lead the way. Go toward the light, children. Go toward the blues light.

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Bone Conducts Music Show. I'm Theodore Onex, and we're going to rip it up with the wig singeing rock, hip shaking soul music, and industrial strength rhythm and blues, baby. I've got the music that'll be moving through you like electricity, friends. This is the music that'll go in through your ears, down through your bones, out through your feet, onto that dance floor. It'll use you as a lightning rod. And you will be shaking your tail feather. Count on it. And remember, if the good Lord didn't want you to shake your tail feather, he never would have given you one, so let's get right down to it. Take all your furniture over to the front door and push it out onto the front lawn. You won't be needed, I guarantee it. Flip up your collar, put on your shades, set the box on blast, baby, and throw that carpet out, too. This is the Rockin'est Show on your radio.

What a depressing ass tune that is. I don't know about you, but I'm standing on a stool with a noose around my neck. I gotta hang on a second. I got a blade. I got a razor blade in my wrist here. I'm ready. When as soon as I do that, I'm gonna take a whole bunch of pills. And I got the gas on high with the flame off. I mean, Lordy, have mercy. Wait, hang on a second. I gotta get rid of all this rig because I have more tunes to play. How depressing is that? Johnny Sansone, and I'm going home. Even has hit some discordant chords in there, just to make you even more suicidal and depressed. Lordy have mercy, I'm going home on the Bone Conduction Music Show. And up in front of that depressing ass tune, no offense, Johnny Sansone, I'm going home. A 62 Matthew Street Band. I'm not sure if that was recorded in 1962 or it's 62 Matthew Street. Not sure. Just received this crumpled up CD and a crumpled up folder in the mail. And I thought, I'll give it a shot. We checked out Jambalaya on the Bone Conduction Music Show. And I think these cats are out of, hang on, let me grab this thing here. They're out of Pawnee, Illinois. Congratulations, boys. You're on the Bone Conduction Music Show. For better, for worse. Big James and the Chicago Playboys. And the blues will never die. That's brand new stuff from Blind Pig Records. Thank you so much, Blind Pig Records, for keeping it all alive. I tell you, these cats are in the trenches. You see something on Blind Pig Records, buy it. Buy it. It's cool. And to support what they do. Because Blind Pig Records always is looking for new stuff. They put it out. They take the chance, let's say. In the music business, the Amendment 2, a well-regulated militia, being necessary to the security of a free state, the right of the people to keep and bear arms shall not be infringed. Thank you, forefathers. Thank you so much for that stellar amendment to the Constitution. But I'm Theodore Ronex. It's the Bone Conduction Music Show. If you'd like to get over to my website, I guarantee you'll get in. You won't be able to get out. It's kind of like you're not really trapped like a fly on some fly paper or anything like that. You'd just be so interested by all the cool stuff, you won't be able to quit looking around, fooling around, and checking it out. That's over at Theron.com.

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The PA is a joke. 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

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Because, hey man, you see, advertising's expensive. 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

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I'm proud to be here, 'cause once last November

some power of the radio. When I was a kid, I had a blonde Zenith radio. I was like 7, 8 years old. I just go through that dial in nanometers, man. You get down on the wavelength, that radio would reach inside you and caress your soul. Or sometimes it would rip it out. Lordy, have mercy. He's singing about the radio right there. That's Van Morrison. Get me on your wavelength. I'm getting goosebumps just thinking about it. You're every place you're supposed to be. Killer line. Greg Brown, and he's playing in a crap hole someplace, smoke-filled hellhole, where nobody's paying attention to him. The bartenders are ignoring him. The waitresses won't come up and see if he wants a drink. They don't think he's a customer. They think he's a monkey on a string. People are hurling epithets, and, well, he's hoping to get paid at the end of the night and not get shot in the parking lot, hopefully paid in cash. But, hey, Mose Allison played there. He heard Mose Allison play there, so that makes it cool. I know that all too well. Funk Incorporated in front of that, and Sister Jamie. That was called Mose Allison Played Here by the earthy Greg Brown. Funk Incorporated, Sister Jamie, if you weren't popping your fingers to that, something's horribly wrong with you. You're maybe in need of deep counseling. Castells in front of that, and baby, please don't stop on the Bone Conduction Music Show. Hey, talking about monkeys on a string, that would be us down here at Theron.com. Well, Van Morrison got me so inspired that I thought I'd play a different form of a wavelength right here. Here's Prince Dixon and the Jackson Southern Airs, baby. Crank it up.

years of our great western frontier, a large group of cowboys, along with their foreman, were making the big fall roundup and cattle drive from Texas to Abilene, Kansas. And they had been on the trail for many weeks, having seen no one except Indians, prairie dogs, and coyotes. The roundup and drive had been very successful because they had not lost a single steer and no harm had come to any of the cowboys during the great drive. At the end of the drive, the foreman, being a very devout man, suggested to his cowboys that they go to the little chapel in Abilene and offer thanks to the great boss in the sky for the success of the drive and for their well-being. When they came into the chapel, most of the boys had their prayer books, except one cowboy who, being the youngest of the group, spread a deck of cards before him. The foreman, seeing the cards, reprimanded the cowboy, saying, "Son, what are you doing with those cards in the chapel? I hope that you have a worthy explanation of this." "I hope so, sir," the boy said. "You see, I was orphaned at an early age.

0: the country all of my life until I joined you and the rest of my friends here, which gave me a sense of belonging and trying to learn. And with that, the boy started his story. You see, sir, when I look at the ace, it reminds me that there is but one God. And the deuce reminds me that the Bible is divided into two parts, the Old and the New Testament. And when I see the tray, I think of the Father, the Son, and the Holy Ghost. And when I see the four, I think of the four evangelists who preached the gospel. There was Matthew, Mark, Luke, and John. And when I see the five, it reminds me of the five virgins who trimmed their lamps. There were 10 of them. Five were wise and were saved, and five were foolish and were shut out. And when I see the six, it reminds me that in 6 days God made this great heaven and earth. And when I see the seven, it reminds me that on the seventh day God rested from his great work. And when I see the eight, I think of the eight righteous persons God saved when he destroyed this earth. There was Noah, his wife, their three sons and their wives. And when I see the nine, I think of the lepers our Savior cleansed. And 9 out of 10 didn't even thank him. When I see the 10, I think of the 10 commandments God handed down to Moses on a table of stone. When I see the king, it reminds me that there is but one king of heaven, God Almighty. And when I see the queen, I think of the Blessed Virgin Mary, who is queen of heaven. And the jack of knaves is the devil. When I count the number of spots on a deck of cards, I find 365, the number of days in a year. There's 52 cards, the number of weeks in a year. There's 4 suits, the number of weeks in a month. There are 12 picture cards, the number of months in a year. There's 13 tricks, the number of weeks in a quarter. So you see, sir, my pack of cards serves me as a Bible, almanac, and prayer book. And friends, this story is true, because my grandfather was that cowboy.
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That's Tar Heel Slim and Little Ann. You don't hear too many groups called Tar Heel Slim Little Ann. That's because there's only one. Tar Heel Slim Little Ann on the Bone Conduction Music Show. Lock me in your heart. I like he says, if I had $1 billion, I'd give it to you. Then I'd go out and beg, borrow, and steal and give you that too. Unbelievable lyric. Lock me in your heart, baby. Throw away the key. Brad Paisley in front of that. You call that a TV set, baby? That's a girl TV. And hey, by the way, you're out of beer. You need a man around here. Brad Paisley, need a man around here. Cowboy Copas, and that's a true story. Well, according to Cowboy Copas, Cowboy's Deck of Cards. What a cool tune that is. Thank you, Billy Bob and Linda Sue, being contributing editors and editrixes about 1,000 years ago. Hopefully all's well with you. Thanks for that cool CD. We're going to extract a lot more off of that. I got a really cool old school country stuff here. And there is no excuse for not worshiping the Lord. Or Prince Dixon's telling you that. Get your ass out of bed on Sunday. Get to church. Well, I know you're hungover. I know your wig's on sideways. I know you're still shuffling around at noon with your wig on sideways, your hair still in curlers, and your house coat on. But Prince Dixon says you better get into church, or a lightning bolt will be shoved right up your butt sideways. Prince Dixon and the Jackson Southerners on the Bone Conduction Music Show. There is no excuse. You know, there's no excuse for not diving in face first at Theron.com. There's so much cool stuff over there. Make sure that you hit that donate button, too. There's a donate button. That's how we keep this stuff coming your way on the World Wide Web. On the internets, as George Bush likes to call it. I'm still amazed that his dad, Bush 1, didn't know what a scanner was in a grocery store. Remember that? Amazing. Well, after all, they are rich. I'm Theron X. It's the Bone Conduction Music Show, the rockin'est show on the radio. Wig singeing rock, hip shaking soul music, and industrial strength rhythm and blues. Thank you so much for listening. Hey, man, you'd be insane to be anyplace else. Why would you even consider it? You don't want to go through a psychiatric examination, do you? No. So you just keep it locked right in here on the Bone Conduction Music Show.

0: Hey, I'm Elwood Blues. We call Blues sister C.C. Ryder the Venerator. She brings us respect to the pre-war blues and makes them jump for all of us. What you got today, C.C.?
1: Elwood, today we venerate vocalist Marie Knight. She was one of the most popular gospel performers of the 1940s. Stick around to hear her sinful soul shouting.
2: Have your baggage filled with grace and be ready to go.
1: It was 1946. Marie Knight was fresh out of the church when she paired up with guitar-slinging gospel goddess Sister Rosetta Tharpe. The two complemented each other nicely. Their high-energy version of Didn't It Rain is a perfect duet. Knight's contralto is a sinful counterweight to Sister Rosetta's saintly high register.

they were quite an act. But Marie had her own room-filling voice. The devil on Sister Rosetta's shoulder wanted to go it alone. They split up amid rumors that they were more than just partners on stage. So, with Sister Rosetta's modest manners out of the way, Marie could branch out from gospel into the sexier side of soul. Listen to her moan on this early 60s number, The Howls of the Sinning Gospel Singer, Marie Knight, 1962.

0: about that. I don't think she's talking to the Lord on that one. That was Marie Knight with To Be Loved By You. I'm CC Ryder. Want some love? You come on to thebluesmobile.com for more veneration.
1: Take a moment and laugh with David P. Dean. He'll be glad you did.
2: I take her to a really fancy Mexican restaurant, okay? After we left Taco Bell, we're driving home. Her mouth's going 100 miles an hour, and I'm grunting. Ah, good! Then she stops talking. You don't want silence in a car when you've got Free Willy sounds in the back seat. And I start to make conversation to try to talk over it. Boy, Denise, how about the weather? It was light out today. It's supposed to get dark tonight. Did you hear the extended forecast? Yeah, it's supposed to get light tomorrow. Yeah.
1: This Family Comedy Minute has been brought to you by New Missions. I'm Tim DeTellis, president of New Missions, wishing you a joyful day.
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6: Fox News, I'm Sue Guzman. The U.S. and Iran reaching a deal to extend a ceasefire agreement for 60 days while peace talks continue. It is awaiting final approval from President Trump. Man wanted in three homicides in Hawaii's Big Island, Jacob Daniel Baker is in custody.
7: Officers and detectives responded to the area and conducted a search, ultimately locating the suspect concealed within a small cave on the neighboring property.
6: Hawaii County Police Chief Reed Mahuna. Blue Origin's New Glenn rocket explodes into a massive fireball on the launch pad in Cape Canaveral, Florida during a test. Owner Jeff Bezos vowing to investigate. And three people are dead in an explosion and fire at a Dallas apartment building. Jason Evans with Dallas Fire and Rescue.
8: It was originally reported as a gas leak. And at some point while those units were en route is when the explosion occurred.
6: Five people were injured. 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
9: I'm Kevin Uretsky, and this is the TMZ Minute. Cardi B continues to fuel romance rumors with NFL wide receiver Stephon Diggs as the two were seen in Miami Friday night. This isn't the first time the pair's been spotted together. Last week, the two were seen at a New York City nightclub. Shakira says the show can't go on in Lima, Peru tonight because she's in the hospital with abdominal pain. The singer-songwriter announced the news on Instagram, apologizing to her fans in the city because she's not able to perform. Despite canceling Sunday's show, Shakira says she's hopeful she'll be out Monday and ready to perform in the evening. And Snoop Dogg's teaching the next generation to dance like they're 90s rap stars because he was spotted moving and grooving with his grandkids Saturday night. The rapper was at Lucent Studios in Beverly Hills entertaining the little ones. I'm Kevin Uretsky, and that was your TMZ Minute.
10: 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Friday afternoon, just a touch cooler, upper 70s. I'm First Alert meteorologist Dylan Godet.
11: Coming to the mic in the blue shorts, white t-shirt, and red tennis shoes, it's Mike!

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getting a tax refund this year? Well, most people will. And according to the IRS, 77% of Americans will get a tax refund of slightly under $3,000 on average. So what do people do with that money? They take time off from work and they go shopping at Walmart.

0: Want to remember what you wrote? 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
1: 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Yeah.

It's time for us to roll back in time on the Mike Overnight Radio Show to the year 1971. The top songs we were listening to, Knocked Three Times by Tony Orlando and Don. How Can You Mend a Broken Heart by the Bee Gees. 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Maggie May by Rod Stewart. Go Away Little Girl by Donny Osmond. Joy to the World by Three Dog Night. One Bad Apple by the Osmonds. Gypsies, Tramps, and Thieves by Cher. If we were out shopping around, a loaf of bread was 25 cents. A gallon of milk was $1.32, and a dozen of eggs was $1.18. The average car was $3,742, with gasoline at 36 cents a gallon. And you could still send a snail mail for just 8 cents. The TV shows we were watching in 1971, Adam 12, All in the Family, The Brady Bunch, Roan and Martin's Laugh-In, Hawaii 5-0, The Carol Burnett Show, Columbo, The Odd Couple, The Mary Tyler Moore Show, and Mission Impossible. The Hot Toys in 1971, Mastermind, Kicktail Skateboard, and Stay Alive. That's a look back in time to the year 1971 on the Mike Overnight Radio Show.

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1: Your First Alert forecast tonight into Friday morning, going to be cool and comfortable. Friday afternoon, just a touch cooler, upper 70s. I'm First Alert meteorologist Dylan Godet.
2: I'm Ashley Dvorkin with the Fox Celebrity Profile with judges and mentors of Fox's brand new series, Next Level Baker, Carla Hall and Candace Nelson.
3: We've got everything from what you would expect, the nostalgic holiday bakes and chocolate, to what you wouldn't expect, like tropical fruit flavors and savory bakes.
4: What ended up surprising you when it came to the setup of this competition? Because when you're watching it, you're like, they're just diving for those ingredients.
5: It's like watching a high school football team at a buffet. I mean, it truly is. It was crazy.
4: Let's talk about the judges panel and how you all balance each other out.
3: Well, you know, Gordon brings the intensity.
5: Yes.
3: And he has a high expectation. It comes from a place of caring. He really wants people to bring their best. Mm-hmm. I think for me, my role was more of like a cheerleader.
5: I'm coming from the perspective of being a judge, but also being a contestant at one point.
2: Ashley Dvorkin, Fox News.

If you want to know if a man in your life loves you, pay attention to what he does, not necessarily what he says. Psychologists say that many men prefer to show their feelings to actions rather than words. Your guy might not say the words, "I love you," out loud, but instead is saying it by fixing things around the house, tidying up the yard, or even taking out the trash. Anything that makes your world a better place.

you might want to throw a package of antibacterial wipes in your gym bag. Scientists swab treadmills, stationary bikes, and free weights at multiple gyms across the country. Their analysts revealed that, on average, the exercise bikes contain 39 times more bacteria than a reusable plastic cafeteria tray. Treadmills yielded 74 times more germs than a public bathroom sink. And even more horrifying, the free weights had 362 times more bacteria than a toilet seat.

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2: 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I'm Sivan Raviv.
3: The coordinated joint U.S.-Israeli assault on Iran, a broad, synchronized campaign targeting the Islamic Republic's leadership and military infrastructure. Iran has confirmed that Supreme Leader Ayatollah Ali Khamenei was killed in an Israeli airstrike on Tehran at the opening of the offensive. Tehran has responded with multiple waves of ballistic missiles fired at Israel, sending millions repeatedly into shelters as air defenses contended with threats of overhead. Throughout the day, today, several sirens were sounded across Israel as barrages of rockets made their way here with impact sites as well in cities such as Tel Aviv and Beit Shemesh. Thus far, several people have been killed in a Beit Shemesh impact site and still counting, with dozens injured, and one woman was killed in a strike in Tel Aviv. Dozens more injured at that site too. A nationwide state of emergency remains in effect. Airspace is closed. Tens of thousands of reservists have been called up. Israel is at war. For more, we go now to ILTV's Steve Leibowitz.
4: Supreme Leader Ali Khamenei and some 10 other top Iranian officials were killed in the initial Israeli strike of the operation, dubbed Operation Roaring Lion by Israel and Operation Epic Fury by the U.S. The IDF confirms the elimination of senior figures in Iran's defense leadership in precise Air Force strikes across Tehran. In addition to Khamenei, others included Abdul Rahim Mousavi, chief of staff of the Iranian Armed Forces, and Mohammad Pakpour, commander of the Iranian Revolutionary Guard. The joint U.S.-Israeli offensive has hit hundreds of targets. According to Israeli officials, the strikes targeted senior regime figures, military commanders, strategic intelligence sites, and key elements of Iran's missile and nuclear infrastructure. The Israeli Air Force has carried out its largest ever aerial strike, with more than 200 jets hitting 500 targets across Iran. The first wave took out radar and anti-aircraft batteries, clearing the skies for follow-up operations. The second wave targeted Iran's ballistic missile sites, launchers, and storage facilities, including a major site in Tabriz and a complex near Qom, thwarting dozens of imminent launches toward Israel. The operation is aimed at restoring air superiority and destroying missile teams before they can fire, dealing a decisive blow to Iran's strategic capabilities. Shortly after the attack began, Prime Minister Netanyahu said the operation was launched to remove what he called an existential threat to the state of Israel and to create the conditions for a different future for the Iranian people. President Trump is vowing to raise Iran's military industry to the ground and annihilate their navy. He also called on Iranians to seize what he described as an historic opportunity to take back their country.
3: Since the joint U.S.-Israeli strikes, Iran's retaliation is extending well beyond Israel, targeting American and allied positions across the Gulf. Iranian missiles fired into the region have killed at least two civilians in the United Arab Emirates, including one person struck by falling debris in Abu Dhabi. Another fatality was reported elsewhere in the Gulf during the barrage on major cities in Kuwait. At least three army personnel were injured by shrapnel after ballistic missiles impacted or were intercepted near Ali al-Salem Air Base, which hosts U.S. forces. Additional minor injuries were reported near Kuwait International Airport. Officials say damage to U.S. facilities has been minimal and has not disrupted operations. Missiles have targeted cities across the Gulf, including Doha, Abu Dhabi, Riyadh, Manama, and Kuwait City, prompting airspace closures and raising fears of a wider regional escalation. Regrettably, a direct ballistic missile strike from Iran killed at least nine people and counting in the city of Beit Shemesh in Israel, with dozens injured. ILTV's Mayan Hoffman is standing by with a report from Shaare Tzedek Hospital in Jerusalem.
5: Thank you, Sivan. Well, I have to report that we are on the day of which the deadliest attack so far since the start of the escalation between Israel, the United States, and Iran has taken place. At the time that I'm recording this here in Jerusalem outside Shaare Tzedek Hospital, at least eight people are dead. Dozens more are injured in an attack that took place in Beit Shemesh in central Israel. The attack will happen when a rocket sent among many rockets from Iran toward Israel struck down, having a direct hit on people hunkering down in a shelter in Beit Shemesh. It was a community shelter where people ran to take refuge, but unfortunately were murdered and injured in the attack. So far, we are hearing that four houses were completely destroyed in Beit Shemesh, the site of this terror attack. But as we saw today in Beit Shemesh, sometimes those shelters are not foolproof.
2: Regrettably so. Thank you, Maya. That's all for today's news, with all of the latest news from the heart of the State of Israel. I'm Sivan Raviv. Take care.

0: I'm Sue Guzman. Vice President J.D. Vance tells reporters at Joint Base Andrews it's hard to tell exactly when or if President Trump will sign a memorandum of understanding between the U.S. and Iran, which could extend the ceasefire for 60 days.
1: If you compare the conflict now to where it was 5-6 weeks ago, I think the president's ceasefire is very much holding.
0: Crews have found the bodies of six workers who were missing and presumed dead in a chemical tank rupture in Washington State.
2: In one of the deadliest U.S. workplace accidents in decades, a total of 11 people are known to have died. Those deaths are the result of a rupture in a paper mill tank that spilled over 500,000 gallons of a destructive chemical mixture used to make paper Tuesday. Three people are still missing.
0: Fox's Jill Nader reporting. 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
3: With a Wall Street Business Report, I'm Bob Agnew. A key inflation gauge accelerated in April to the highest level in 3 years. The latest sign that spiking gas prices and higher food costs are squeezing Americans' finances. Here's the latest on mortgage rates.
4: Mortgage buyer Freddie Mac says the average rate on a 30-year mortgage rose this week to 6.53%. The average rate is now at its highest level in 9 months, though it remains below where it was this time last year. Mortgage rates have been mostly trending higher as oil prices and expectations for higher inflation have increased due to the war with Iran. That's pushed up long-term bond yields that lenders use as a guide to pricing home loans. When mortgage rates rise, they can add hundreds of dollars a month in costs for borrowers, reducing their purchasing power. I'm Alex Vega.
3: More Americans sought unemployment benefits last week. Layoffs remain low overall, despite economic uncertainty caused by the war with Iran. On Wall Street at the close, the Dow was up 25 points. More at SRNnews.com.
5: I'm Wild Young, and this is the TMZ Minute. Ryan Reynolds joked about his and Blake Lively's legal battle with Justin Baldoni during SNL 50, playfully responding to a question of how are you with, great, why, what have you heard? Blake has, of course, accused Baldoni of harassment while he's suing them for defamation. And the high-profile feud shows no signs of slowing down. Aubrey Plaza made her first public appearance since her husband, Jeff Baena, died by suicide in January. She introduced Miley Cyrus and Brittany Howard's performance during SNL 50 on Sunday. Plaza previously skipped the Golden Globes after Baena's passing, asking for privacy during the difficult time. Actor Kim Se-Run's cause of death has been revealed as suicide, according to police. A friend discovered the Netflix star at home with no suicide note left behind. She was only 24 years old. I'm Wild Young, and that was the TMZ Minute.
6: Your First Alert forecast, Friday morning, going to be cool and comfortable. Friday afternoon, just a touch cooler, upper 70s. I'm First Alert meteorologist Dylan Godet.
7: Coming to the mic with a hot cup of coffee and 12 glazed donuts, it's Mike Overnight!

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And 42% of women agree staying in the dark is preferred.

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As the grease melted, it ran in cooling, fragrant trails down the person's face and body.

was in Arizona a couple weeks ago. 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It's almost bearable. I was there in July once. 118 degrees. 118. And all week you hear it's a dry heat. Doesn't feel 118. No, it feels about 290. What are you talking about? 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

snoozing and exercise are surprisingly related. 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

0: BBC News with Govinda Gill. A Russian drone has hit a residential building in the Romanian city of Galat, close to the border with Ukraine. Two people were hurt and the explosion caused a fire on the 10th floor. Anca Gradinaru is defense correspondent for the Daily Liberate.
1: The president of Romania already discussed this morning with the General Secretary of NATO, Mark Rutte. Romania is asking for a long time, a lot of capabilities, just to be able to protect our citizens. So last year, Romania received from United States anti-drone system, which is called MEROPS, but for the moment, this system is not in the field, so we cannot defend ourselves with this kind of capability.
0: The European Commission President Ursula von der Leyen said Moscow had crossed yet another line. The High Court in Nairobi has ordered the suspension of US plans to set up an Ebola quarantine facility in Kenya. A judge said no one exposed to the virus should be allowed into Kenya. Akisa Wandera reports from Nairobi.
2: The U.S. had said Kenya was chosen because of its proximity to the affected region and the need for timely medical care. American doctors and health officials were expected to staff the center, although no patients are currently scheduled for transfer. The exact location of the facility had not been disclosed. The plan has sparked public uproar with the Law Society of Kenya and the Katiba Institute, demanding full disclosure of agreements, safety protocols, and approvals linked to the facility.
0: The head of the WHO has arrived in Kinshasa to tell the Congolese people they were not alone, vowing to do everything in his power to help them. Tedros Adhanom Ghebreyesus also appealed to warring parties in the DRC to declare a ceasefire to let health workers in. During his visit, Dr. Tedros travels to Ituri, where the outbreak started. Lebanon's prime minister says nothing can justify Israeli assaults and mass evacuation orders in the south of the country. Nawaf Salam said Israel's actions amounted to collective punishment. Lina Sinjab is in Beirut.
3: If you look at the south, there is no ceasefire there, despite it was announced since 16th of April. But it was under continuous bombardment, continuous evacuation orders, with escalation that happened in the past 2 days, forcing tens of thousands of people to flee, and also attacking a historical city like Tyre, that also is listed on UNESCO heritage sites, and they are being under attack, which made the government also criticize Israel for this. But you know, the humanitarian cost, the loss of towns and villages is almost out of the discussion at the moment.
0: BBC News. Vice President J.D. Vance says Washington and Tehran are very close to agreeing an extension of their ceasefire, which reports say will include the gradual reopening of the Strait of Hormuz. But he said there were still sticking points, including over the enrichment of uranium, and it was still too early to know when or if the agreement would be finalized. An uncrewed Blue Origin rocket has exploded on its launch pad during a test in a setback for the firm run by the Amazon founder Jeff Bezos. Lily Jamali reports from San Francisco.
4: Video footage of the explosion shows a huge fireball engulfing the New Glenn rocket. Blue Origin said it experienced an anomaly during a hot fire test. Jeff Bezos said it was too early to know the root cause. Mr. Bezos added that all personnel were safe. The rocket was supposed to launch 48 satellites for Amazon's internet service, Leo, a distant competitor to Starlink, which is part of Elon Musk's SpaceX. The explosion will be a setback for Blue Origin's plans, but Jeff Bezos said the company would rebuild and get back to flying.
0: Singapore's foreign minister says North Korea doesn't seem keen to engage with the US, South Korea or Japan, as he reported back on a rare diplomatic visit to Pyongyang. Vivian Balakrishnan said Pyongyang was instead deepening its ties with Russia and China and focusing on self-reliance and military deterrence. Japan's latest census has recorded the steepest decline in population since records began. The number has fallen by more than 3 million in 5 years to 123 million. Japan has long had one of the world's lowest birth rates and a rapidly aging population. Various measures to promote marriage and childbirth have had limited success. That's the latest world news from the BBC.
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6: Welcome to ILTV's Israel Daily. I'm Emily Schrader. The war with the Islamic Republic and Israel has launched fresh strikes across the country, targeting military airfields, IRGC headquarters, and laboratories linked to the illicit nuclear program. ILTV's Steve Leibowitz has the report.
7: Waves of Israeli airstrikes on Iranian military targets are ongoing. The army announced that the latest IDF strikes hit laboratories linked to the Iranian nuclear project in the Tehran area. These laboratories had already been targeted during Operation Amkilavi and were again targeted by the IDF. In an earlier wave, the IDF Air Force struck six major Iranian military bases, destroying aircraft, including planes used by the IRGC Quds Force and Iranian attack helicopters. Runways and air defense systems were also hit, severely limiting Iran's ability to operate against Israeli aircraft. In still earlier waves, dozens of fighter jets dropped more than 170 bombs on targets in Tehran, Isfahan, and Shiraz. Targets included Quds Force headquarters, surface-to-air missile sites, and drone launch facilities used against Israel. The IDF says these airfields and facilities were key to arming and funding proxy groups across the region, including Hezbollah, Hamas, and the Houthis. Israeli officials say more than 1,900 Iranian soldiers and commanders have been killed in Israeli strikes since the conflict began, with thousands more wounded. The military says operations are ongoing, deepening the blow to all levels of the Iranian regime. While visiting the National Health Command Center, Prime Minister Netanyahu said the time was approaching for the Iranian people to overthrow their government.
6: U.S. President Donald Trump says the war against the Islamic regime is already nearing completion, claiming the Islamic Republic's military capabilities have been severely degraded. But even as he signals the campaign could end soon, Trump is also warning Tehran that any attempt to escalate or to disrupt global oil supplies would trigger far more devastating U.S. strikes.
8: In his latest comment on the war, Trump said U.S. and Israel have taken out Iranian leadership multiple times and that the campaign is close to completion. He said Iran has already shot everything they have to shoot, adding if Tehran tries anything cute, it's going to be the end of that country.
9: We're ahead of our initial timeline by a lot. I would say that we probably would not have thought after a month we'd be here. In addition to the fact that we've taken out the leadership twice and maybe three times.
8: Trump also warned he may target key electricity sites if Iran interferes with global oil supply. He declined to comment on Iran's new supreme leader, Mojtaba Khamenei, but said he has someone in mind to replace him.
9: As we continue Operation Epic Fury, we're also focused on keeping energy and oil flowing to the world. And I will not allow a terrorist regime to hold the world hostage and attempt to stop the globe's oil supply. And if Iran does anything to do that, they'll get hit at a much, much harder level. I will take out those targets that were easy and that I mentioned just before. We'll take them out so quickly, they'll never be able to recover, ever.
8: Trump declared, as we continue Operation Epic Fury, I will not allow a terrorist regime to hold the world hostage. If Iran does anything, they'll get hit much, much harder. Iran rejected Trump's warning. Foreign Minister Abbas Araghchi told PBS that missile attacks will continue as long as it takes, and negotiations with Washington are off the table. He said U.S. and Israeli efforts to force regime change early in the war have failed.
6: Explosions continue to shake Beirut's southern suburbs as Israel intensifies strikes on Hezbollah. Close to 1 million Lebanese have fled their homes as Syrian leaders sound warnings about the escalating conflict. ILTV's Devo Klein has the latest.
10: The southern suburbs of Beirut, a known Hezbollah stronghold, remains under fire as Israel conducts airstrikes and limited ground operations in southern Lebanon against the Iran-backed terror group. The Lebanese and Syrian governments are now both demanding that Hezbollah disarm, but have yet to take decisive action. IDF spokesperson is again warning residents to evacuate beyond the Litani, signaling a larger ground operation could be imminent. Troops from the 401st Brigade operating operating under the 91st Division are carrying out security operations as part of Israel's forward defensive campaign. During one operation, Israeli forces located and destroyed a Hezbollah rocket launcher used against Israel, eliminating a militant involved in rocket fire.
6: That's all for today's news. I'm Emily Schrader. Be well, and thank you so much.

0: Times' Sue Gusman, Vice President J.D. Vance, tells reporters at Joint Base Andrews it's hard to tell exactly when or if President Trump will sign a memorandum of understanding between the U.S. and Iran, which could extend the ceasefire for 60 days.
1: If you compare the conflict now to where it was 5-6 weeks ago, I think the president's ceasefire is very much holding.
0: Crews have found the bodies of six workers who were missing and presumed dead in a chemical tank rupture in Washington State.
2: In one of the deadliest U.S. workplace accidents in decades, a total of 11 people are known to have died. Those deaths are the result of a rupture in a paper mill tank that spilled over a 500,000 gallons of a destructive chemical mixture used to make paper Tuesday. Three people are still missing.
0: Fox's Jill Nader reporting. 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
3: With a Wall Street Business Report, I'm Bob Agnew. A key inflation gauge accelerated in April to the highest level in 3 years. The latest sign that spiking gas prices and higher food costs are squeezing Americans' finances. Here's the latest on mortgage rates.
4: Mortgage buyer Freddie Mac says the average rate on a 30-year mortgage rose this week to 6.53%. The average rate is now at its highest level in 9 months, though it remains below where it was this time last year. Mortgage rates have been mostly trending higher as oil prices and expectations for higher inflation have increased due to the war with Iran. That's pushed up long-term bond yields that lenders use as a guide to pricing home loans. When mortgage rates rise, they can add hundreds of dollars a month in costs for borrowers, reducing their purchasing power. I'm Alex Vega.
3: More Americans sought unemployment benefits last week. Layoffs remain low overall, despite economic uncertainty caused by the war with Iran. On Wall Street at the close, the Dow was up 25 points. More at SRNnews.com.
5: West Virginia Metro News, I'm Chris Lawrence. The rainfall is out of here, but Wednesday was a stressful day for first responders and those living near a stream. Heavy rains for 5 days caused minor flooding, most of it through the central part of the state. Meteorologist Tom Mazza.
6: Kind of like that whole stretch just south of Clarksburg. Clarksburg got a little flooding, too. But that area did get hit with, the flooding, along with tree damage, so severe thunderstorms there as well.
5: Although a few homes were damaged, most of the high water impacted roads in low-lying areas, but receded before the catastrophic damage was done. Forecasters say we're entering a period of pleasant and dry weather. WVU is standing behind their newly hired CFO, Chris Kaborik, who was hired in April with high praise from the university, but has also been named in a report surrounding the misgivings of the former Ohio State president with whom he worked closely.
7: A statement provided by WVU said, quote, "The university has done its due diligence in vetting Mr. Kaborik as a candidate and hire for this important role in which he will serve as a strategic partner in helping to build a stronger West Virginia University."
5: That's Brad McElhaney, who writes more about it at WVMetroNews.com. A man is dead after he was crushed under a 17-ton wall that collapsed in Hancock County. Authorities say the victim was working Wednesday to demolish a camper trailer in the community of Newell, and several chains and hoists were hooked to the wall for support, pulling it down on top of him. 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Some great games amid the rain delays of day one of the state softball tournament. A no-hitter from Logan's Mila Adkins as the Wildcats advance with a win over Midland Trail. Also last night, Petersburg erased a 9-0 deficit to come back and beat Lincoln 14-12. The tournament continues today in South Charleston. Exclusive radio and TV coverage from Metro News on the air and also online at WVMetroNews.com and the Metro News television app. From the Metro News Anchor Desk, I'm Chris Lawrence.
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10: Commercial beekeepers across the United States are reporting poor health in bee colonies as we conclude the spring of 2025. That's according to Dr. Scott Nolan. He's with the American Veterinary Medical Association. Nolan says beekeepers are describing the situation as possibly the worst honeybee die-off in U.S. history. He says more than half of our nation's managed honeybee colonies appear to have experienced mass die-offs. Nolan says the cause has not yet been identified. He adds that healthy pollinators mean a secure food supply to keep people and animals healthy. If you are seeing a decline in honeybees in your area, be sure to report that to your local county extension office. Today, we send out a big old salute to two of our affiliated radio stations, the first being in Ravenswood, West Virginia, WTHM FM 92.5, and the second station being in Gaylord, Michigan, WBLW FM 88.1. Big old salute to all of our listeners in Ravenswood, West Virginia, and Gaylord, Michigan. Our pearl of wisdom today comes from a bumper sticker I recently saw. It said, "You cannot win if you do not begin." That's your pearl of wisdom. You're on the farm, and I'm Ish.
11: Your First Alert forecast, Friday morning, going to be cool and comfortable. Friday afternoon, just a touch cooler, upper 70s. I'm First Alert meteorologist Dylan Godet.
12: There's this creed, this pledge, just 31 words long. We all know it. It was written by a minister, Francis Bellamy, in 1892. It went by a number of names, but when adopted by our U.S. Congress, it was given the official title, the Pledge of Allegiance. We can all recite it. It talks of allegiance, words like republic, indivisible, justice, and it says that it stands for all of us. But have we forgotten what it really means? When I was a young boy, we used to watch this little 12-inch box we called a television. And one of our favorite shows was a comedian. His name was Red Skelton. He made us laugh and cry and think, and he loved America. One night, at the end of his TV comedy show, he told the story of when he was a boy and attending school, how they stood each morning before class to recite the Pledge of Allegiance to our flag. And as they did their reciting, his teacher noticed they were only saying shallow, memorized words that really meant nothing. And that's when the teacher explained to the children what the pledge really meant. Listen closely. I, me, an individual, a committee of one, pledge, dedicate all of my worldly goods to give without self-pity. Allegiance, my love and my devotion, to the flag, our standard, Old Glory, a symbol of freedom. Wherever she waves, there is respect because our loyalty has given her a dignity that shouts, freedom is everybody's job. United, that means we have all come together. States, individual communities that had united into 48 great states. 48 individual communities with pride and dignity and purpose. All divided with imaginary boundaries, yet united to a common purpose. That is, love for country. And to the republic. Republic. A state in which sovereign power is invested in representatives chosen by the people to govern. And government is the people. And it's from the people to the leaders, not from the leaders to the people. For which it stands, one nation. Meaning, so blessed by God, indivisible, incapable of being divided, with liberty, which is freedom, the right of power to live one's own life without threats, fear, or some sort of retaliation, and justice, the principle or qualities of dealing fairly with others for all, which means it's as much your country as it is mine. And then Red Skelton closed his talk with this thought. He said, "Since I was a small boy, two states have been added to our country, and two words have been added to the Pledge of Allegiance. The two words, under God." Wouldn't it be a pity if someone said that is a prayer, and that would be eliminated from schools too? Take a moment now. Recite the Pledge of Allegiance. Think of the words. Pass them on. I'm Jerry Stewart, and now you know, because you are

sin. Oh, it's gonna be the grave the devil puts them in.

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1: Errors in the Bible? This is Ken Ham, author of the classic book, The Lie, Evolution and Millions of Years. The Bible is a unique book because it's the only book that was written by both human authors and God himself. But does the Bible contain errors because it was written by humans? The writers in the Bible describe the scriptures as flawless, enduring forever, and God-breathed. And the Bible says that God knows the end from the beginning and cannot lie, so we wouldn't expect his word to have errors, and it doesn't. The Bible's been shown to be amazingly accurate about archaeology. It's accurate about science, and it's right when it talks about history. You can trust God's word from the very first verse.
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3: The month of June arrives in just a few days. Have you ever wondered why it's called June? 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
5: 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Friday afternoon, just a touch cooler, upper 70s. I'm First Alert meteorologist Dylan Godet.

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1: Remember Hush, Little Baby? You ever listen to that? Hush, Little Baby, don't say a word. Mama's gonna buy you a mockingbird. Are you serious? If I shut up, I get a bird? Is that what you're saying to me? Go on. Lift that mockingbird, don't sing. Mom's gonna buy you a diamond ring. Let me get this one straight here. If I kill the bird, I get bling bling. Is that what you're saying? Just want to get this straight.
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2: 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I'm the Jargove Lazi.
3: It's Operation Roaring Lion, the war with Iran, and these are the latest developments. Israel came under fresh missile and rocket fire with launches from both Iran and Lebanon. Sirens sounded across central Israel several times during the night after ballistic missiles were fired from Iran. The Israel Defense Forces say most of the missiles were intercepted while others landed in open areas. In Holon, interception fragments sparked a fire and caused minor damage. Paramedics from Magen David Adom treated two elderly people at the scene and several others were treated for anxiety. Additional alerts were triggered after projectiles were launched toward southern Israel, while a rocket fired from Lebanon was also intercepted by air defenses. Israel remained under intermittent missile and rocket fire from Iran and Hezbollah. In the south, an Iranian missile struck near Eilat, injuring a 12-year-old boy, now listed in moderate condition, while two other people were lightly hurt. At the same time, Hezbollah fired heavy rocket barrages from Lebanon. Meanwhile, the Israel Defense Forces say its air campaign inside Iran is intensifying, with more than 200 targets struck in the past day alone. The military says Israeli Air Force jets hit dozens of ballistic missile launchers, including some that were armed and ready to fire towards Israel. Additional targets included air defense systems, missile launch sites, and weapons storage facilities. The IDF says many of the strikes were focused specifically on Iranian missile launchers in an effort to reduce the scale of attacks on Israeli territory. Israeli aircraft also targeted a facility linked to the intelligence branch of Khatam al-Anbiya headquarters, which collects and analyzes intelligence for the Iranian regime. The military says the site was struck while several senior intelligence officials were present, though damage assessments are still underway. And over the weekend, Defense Minister Israel Katz addressed the ongoing campaign. And the United States is also escalating its military campaign against Iran, striking targets on Hag Island, the country's main oil export terminal, while vowing to keep open the Strait of Hormuz amid Iranian efforts to block and target shipping. U.S. President Donald Trump says American forces totally obliterated Iranian military targets on the island, which handles around 90% of Iran's oil exports. Trump said oil facilities were spared for now, but warned they could be targeted if Iran continues to threaten shipping in the Strait of Hormuz. Iran responded with a sharp warning. The Islamic Revolutionary Guard Corps said any attack on Iran's energy infrastructure would trigger retaliatory strikes on regional energy facilities linked to the United States. The president also said multiple countries may send warships to help protect oil tankers, including China, France, Japan, South Korea, and the United Kingdom. Trump said the U.S. will ensure the strait is open, safe, and free one way or the other, adding that American forces could strike Iranian positions along the shoreline if shipping continues to be threatened. Trump also made these comments to the press. Let's listen to what he had to say.
4: Hey, are you speaking with Prime Minister Netanyahu? And are your objectives the same in terms of ending the war?
5: Well, I think they might be a little different, I guess. You know, they're a different country than we are. But he will tell you there's never been a power like the power of the United States. I built our military in my first term.
2: That's all for today's news. I'm Adarga Velazi-Buell, and thank you so much.

0: News. I'm Sue Guzman. The U.S. and Iran reaching a deal to extend a ceasefire agreement for 60 days while peace talks continue. This agreement awaiting final approval from President Trump. Man wanted in three homicides in Hawaii's Big Island, Jacob Baker, is in custody now.
1: Officers and detectives responded to the area and conducted a search, ultimately locating the suspect concealed within a small cave on the neighboring property.
0: Hawaii County Police Chief Reed Mahuna. Blue Origin's new Glenn rocket explodes into a massive fireball on the launch pad in Cape Canaveral, Florida during a test. Owner Jeff Bezos vowing to investigate. At least three people dead in an explosion and fire at a Dallas apartment building. Jason Evans with Dallas Fire and Rescue.
2: It was originally reported as a gas leak. And at some point, while those units were en route, is when the explosion occurred.
0: America's listening to Fox News.
3: With the Wall Street Business Report, I'm Bill Alexander. A key inflation gauge accelerated in April to the highest level in 3 years, squeezing Americans' finances and creating political challenges for President Trump. Inflation jumped to 3.8% in April, according to the Commerce Department, up from 3.5% in March. More Americans sought unemployment benefits last week, but layoffs remain low despite economic uncertainty caused by the Iran war. The Labor Department reported Thursday that jobless claims were up to 215,000, up from 210,000 the week before. Americans are taking a harder look at their finances and inflation before booking that summer vacation. A Deloitte survey shows overall Americans making summer travel plans is at the lowest level in 6 years. 45% of Americans said they made plans. The benchmark 30-year fixed-rate mortgage rate rose to 6.53% from 6.51% last week. That's according to mortgage buyer Freddie Mac. For the Wall Street Business Report, I'm Bill Alexander in Washington.
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5: Good morning. I'm Chris Lawrence, and we're ready to get the day started with information you'll need in the Mountain State. Your forecast for the Mountain State, the rain is out of here. We'll start to see the sun returning today with comfortable temperatures and a long dry spell on the way. The forecast is coming up in a moment. First, a check of news at the Metro News Anchor Desk. Well, the rainfall is out of here. Wednesday, though, was a stressful day for first responders and those living near low-lying streams across much of the Mountain State. Heavy rains for five straight days caused minor flooding, most of it through the central part of the state. Meteorologist Tom Mazza with the National Weather Service.
6: Well, kind of like that whole stretch just south of Clarksburg. Clarksburg got a little flooding, too. But that area did get hit with the flooding along with tree damage, so severe thunderstorms there as well.
5: Although a few homes were damaged, most of the high water impacted roads and low-lying areas, but receded before any catastrophic damage was done. Forecasters say we're entering a period of pleasant and dry weather starting today. More on that with Mazza coming up in our backgrounder. WVU is standing by their newly hired CFO. Chris Kaborik was hired April 16th with high praise from university officials, but has now been named in a report surrounding the misgivings of the former Ohio State president for whom he worked closely.
7: A statement provided by WVU said, quote, "The university has done its due diligence in vetting Mr. Kaborik as a candidate and hire for this important role in which he will serve as a strategic partner in helping to build a stronger West Virginia University."
5: Brad McElhaney there, writing more about it this morning at WVMetroNews.com. A man is dead after he was crushed under a 17-ton wall that collapsed in Hancock County. Authorities say the victim was working Wednesday to demolish a camper trailer in the community of Newell. Several chains and hoists had been hooked to the wall for support, and according to investigators, that caused the wall to topple over on top of him. The man's name was not released. The West Virginia Parkways Authority is working with an architectural engineering firm to design its new headquarters. Parkways Executive Director Chuck Smith said the authority is building that new headquarters at the old Charleston Moose Lodge on Kanawha Boulevard in Charleston, and says the authority is collaborating with ZMM architects and engineers for the work.
8: They'll start immediately on the looking at the building, seeing what its pluses and minuses are, trying to create a design concept. They'll go through the whole design process with interviewing staff members, interviewing myself and other key people in the organization to find out, you know, the spatial needs, requirements we have, how we use the building, what all we intend on doing.
5: The authority bought that building for $700,000 back in December. Renovations are expected to cost about $8 million. The Parkways Authority oversees the 88-mile West Virginia Turnpike, and Smith says the eventual goal with the new headquarters is to bring everyone into the same building. Next year's budget is set for Yeager Airport in Charleston.
9: The West Virginia International Yeager Airport Board expects $14.6 million in revenue for the next fiscal year. They plan to spend $12.2 million in expenses during that time. The board unanimously approved the budget during its monthly meeting Wednesday. Expected revenue is up 3.3% from the current year, with expenses increasing 2.9%. The airport is also raising prices for airlines, elevating landing fees, terminal rental rates, and costs per in-plane passengers. The board also received good news on current finances 10 months into the fiscal year. Revenues are up 2.5%, around $300,000 over budget. The Airport Finances Committee reports revenues have increased 8.6% from 2025. I'm Jack Carlson, WVMetroNews.com.
5: At 3 this afternoon, a memorandum of understanding will be signed at the Marshall University Bill No Flight School between Marshall and the State Department of Education. The focus of that agreement will be to create a pathway for public school students in West Virginia to be ready for the high-demand jobs in the field of aviation. New program called Aviation Innovation and Readiness West Virginia Pathway. The Virtual Preparatory Academy of West Virginia will have about 600 students enrolled for the next school year, starting this fall. The head of school, the virtual prep head of schools, Dr. Megan Nason, says enrollment looks good for the next year.
10: Very strong start to our enrollment and where we're wanting to be by that October 1 count date.
5: School principal Gabriella Burris says elementary kids did much better in state-required assessments testing this year.
11: I think the most shocking thing to us, but I guess it's not shocking at all, is the results. We saw growth that you don't see in schools.
5: She says the results are a testament to the work of students, their families, and teachers. VPreps Academy High School graduation will be 10 o'clock Friday morning at Fairmont State University. A Kanawha County Circuit Judge has denied a request to reduce the bond in the case of a man charged with firing gunshots outside of Laidley Field earlier this month. 20-year-old Ja'Kai Harrison is currently being held on a $100,000 cash-only bond for that June 2nd incident. Now, nobody was injured. However, the shots created a scare inside Laidley Field where a track meet was happening. Harrison's request was denied, and he now remains in the South Central Regional Jail. And some great games amid the rain delays on day one of the state softball tournament. A no-hitter from Logan's Miley Adkins as the Wildcats advance with a win over the Midland Trail. Also last night, Petersburg erased a 9-0 deficit, came back to beat Lincoln 14-12. Tournament continues today in South Charleston, and Daniel Woods will have a full recap of the action and all the day's sports coming up a little bit later on. Straight ahead in our background are more from meteorologist Tom Mazza about the nice weather we're looking at in the coming days. All that and more still ahead. Still ahead, Daniel Woods will have a check on sports right now in our backgrounder. Looks like it's going to be a break in the rain for the Mountain State that we've seen ever since last Thursday. Multiple counties hit with torrential downpours that resulted in flooding in a lot of areas. Hardest hit across north central West Virginia from Wirt, Calhoun, Lewis, and Barber counties. Also some flooding in Harrison County. National Weather Service meteorologist Tom Mazza has more.
6: It's going to start dissipating out a little bit currently, as of this late evening hour. There was another line of showers and thunderstorms actually still back in northern West Virginia. Thunderstorms like to move backwards effectively. What happens is they move through and then others form further back and then they move through, so, and that's how you end up getting hit several times. So we're watching that in those areas that got flooded in the north central to northeastern West Virginia, again from Works County eastward to like Barber and Lewis County, that kind of area. So we're watching that for the next few hours. There's also still showers and thunderstorms kind of moving down along the Tug Fork in the southwest part of the state, and that is still what's left of the previous line there. So that may produce additional minor impacts, mainly in terms of flooding or just delaying the receding of the water, because most flood waters that occurred today were receding or had receded already. So this might set that back a little bit. And then leftover showers in the morning, clouds and fog with a gradual clearing during the day Thursday. And then it looks like we have several days of nice weather, seasonable spring weather, to allow us to dry out.
5: That's Tom Mazza with the National Weather Service. Also today, Gilmer County schools are closed and Barber and Tucker are running on delays this morning due to the flooding. Let's go to the sports desk, and Daniel Woods is in with the update. Daniel, you all dodged showers all day yesterday at that softball tournament.
12: It was a long day, Chris, and the rain had a lot to do with it, but there was a lot of excitement as well because day one is in the books at the West Virginia State High School softball tournament. Opening round play is complete in both Class A and Class AA. The top-seeded Logan Wildcats got the day started with a bang in AA as Miley Atkins threw a no-hitter with 15 strikeouts to beat Midland Trail 5-0.
13: Atkins has struck out 14, ahead 0-2. Here's the pitch, and a swing and a miss. Strikeout number 15. It's a no-hitter for Miley Atkins at the state tournament as she walks two, strikes out 15 in a victory. That puts Logan into the winner's bracket.
12: Logan advances in that winner's bracket to take on defending state champ Oak Glen, which exploded at the plate to beat Weir 12-3 after losing to the Red Riders twice in the regular season. On the other side of the bracket, Sissonville came from behind to beat Independence 4-2. Sissonville catcher Lydia Ellis drove in the tying run in the bottom of the sixth with an RBI triple, then scored the go-ahead run later in the inning. She says she just wanted to put a good swing on the ball and try to make something happen.
14: The whole time I was just thinking about how, like, the at-bats before, I was too big. I was shooting for home runs. You know, my coach ain't going to want to hear that. But that at-bat, all I wanted to do was just something simple. Keep it simple, simple swing, get it in play.
12: Sissonville plays in the winner's bracket today against Petersburg after the Vikings erased a 9-run deficit to beat Lincoln 14-12 in the final game of the day. Class AA action begins this morning with elimination games as Weir plays Midland Trail and Independence faces Lincoln. In Class A, top-seeded Wahama moves on in the winner's bracket, beating East Hardy 2-0. They'll play Wheeling Central Catholic. The Maroon Knights scored 4 unanswered runs to beat Pendleton County 4-3. On the other side of the bracket, Mann matches up with Sherman. The Hillbillies continued their upset-inducing postseason play, beating Ritchie County 5-2. Sherman advanced with a 7-2 win against Greenbrier West. Elimination play in Class A starts this morning. East Hardy against Pendleton County, Ritchie County against Greenbrier West. And the Glenville State softball team opens play at the Division II College World Series this afternoon, getting ready to take on Missouri Southern. Head coach Sarah Schoon played in the College World Series herself at West Virginia Wesleyan. Now she gets the opportunity to take the field coaching the Pioneers. First pitch between Glenville State and Missouri Southern is today at 4 o'clock in Chattanooga, Tennessee. And the West Virginia State Baseball Tournament continues to take shape. Another bid to Jack Cook Field in Huntington secured on Wednesday. Trinity Christian headed to the state tournament for the first time in school history.
5: Thank you, Daniel. The day's weather forecast for West Virginia. A murky start this morning with some areas of fog, but dry and pleasant weather returns this afternoon. And then that's going to last all the way through the weekend and even into the first part of the new work week next week. And now you're up to date. Have yourself a great day. For Daniel Woods, I'm Chris Lawrence, and this is Metro News, the voice of West Virginia.
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15: Your first alert forecast, fantastic weather on the way for your Friday. Afternoon highs reaching the upper 70s into the low 80s under mostly sunny skies. A few more clouds for Saturday. Highs reaching the mid-70s, but back towards 80 by Sunday. I'm First Alert Meteorologist Dylan Godin.

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0: Louise,
1: Lavalette,
0: Webville,
1: Westmoreland,
0: Crum,
1: Chapman,
0: Cerrito,
1: Canova,
0: Lowmansville,
1: Blaine,
0: Wayne.
2: 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We're WFGH Fort Gay and a whole lot more.
3: I'm Gary Duncan, the technical producer of the By the Way program. You may have heard the news that Paul Debatier has been called home to be with the Lord on November 30th, 2025. I had the pleasure of working with Paul for over 30 years. Paul was the same on the air as he was off the air. A soft-spoken, kind, loving person with a deep love for his family, friends, you the listeners, and of course, Jesus. He wanted to reach as many people as possible with the good news of Christ. The By the Way program will be ending after tomorrow's program. On tomorrow's program, we'll hear from Paul's son, John. He'll speak with us on that final program. And by the way, it's been an honor working behind the scenes to bring you this program.
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6: Your First Alert forecast, fantastic weather on the way for your Friday. Afternoon highs reaching the upper 70s into the low 80s under mostly sunny skies. A few more clouds for Saturday. Highs reaching the mid 70s, but back towards 80 by Sunday. I'm First Alert meteorologist Dylan Godin.

be for every drop of rain that falls, a flower grows. I believe that somewhere in the darkest night, a candle glows.

0: From poverty in Jesus' name. Lighten Up is meant to encourage your walk with Jesus. I'm Dr. Wes Stafford on behalf of Compassion, inviting you to get real as author, motivational speaker, and comedian Ken Davis encourages all of us to tell it like it is.
1: One day an art student asked if he could paint his friend's portrait for class. The friend agreed, and the student painted the portrait only to receive a C- from the teacher. The student approached the teacher and asked why the grade was so poor. Teacher told him that the proportions in the painting were all wrong. She said the head was way too big, the shoulders were real skinny, and the feet were enormous. The next day, the student brought his friend in to see the teacher. The teacher took one look at the art student's friend and said, okay, I'll give you an A-. One of the difficult aspects of being in the public eye is that the public tends to paint an unreal picture of you. They tend to ignore the blemishes in character and appearance. They paint what they want to see rather than what you really are. Their vision is skewed by the spotlights and applause and surroundings of the stage. If you paint me, you better find some gray paint. You better be able to draw lines in what used to be a smooth face and eyes that can reflect a cranky mood occasionally. You want reality? Here's reality. A friend told me he liked my alligator shoes. I told him I was barefoot. If you do paint me for real, you'll be looking at the picture of a boy God loves. Lighten up and live.
0: This has been Lighten Up, brought to you by Compassion International. Please take a moment to visit us at compassion.com, and thanks for listening.

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1: News. I'm Sue Guzman. The U.S. and Iran reaching a deal to extend a ceasefire agreement for 60 days while peace talks continue. This agreement awaiting final approval from President Trump. Man wanted in three homicides in Hawaii's Big Island, Jacob Baker, is in custody now.
2: Officers and detectives responded to the area and conducted a search, ultimately locating the suspect concealed within a small cave on the neighboring property.
1: Hawaii County Police Chief Reed Mahuna. Blue Origin's new Glenn rocket explodes into a massive fireball on the launch pad in Cape Canaveral, Florida during a test. Owner Jeff Bezos vowing to investigate. At least three people dead in an explosion and fire at a Dallas apartment building. Jason Evans with Dallas Fire and Rescue.
3: It was originally reported as a gas leak. And at some point while those units were en route is when the explosion occurred.
1: America's listening to Fox News.
4: With the Wall Street Business Report, I'm Bill Alexander. A key inflation gauge accelerated in April to the highest level in 3 years, squeezing Americans' finances and creating political challenges for President Trump. Inflation jumped to 3.8% in April, according to the Commerce Department, up from 3.5% in March. More Americans sought unemployment benefits last week, but layoffs remain low despite economic uncertainty caused by the Iran war. The Labor Department reported Thursday that jobless claims were up to 215,000, up from 210,000 the week before. Americans are taking a harder look at their finances and inflation before booking that summer vacation. A Deloitte survey shows overall Americans making summer travel plans is at the lowest level in 6 years. 45% of Americans said they made plans. The benchmark 30-year fixed-rate mortgage rate rose to 6.53% from 6.51% last week. That's according to mortgage buyer Freddie Mac. For the Wall Street Business Report, I'm Bill Alexander in Washington.
5: West Virginia Metro News. I'm Chris Lawrence. It's another billion-dollar year for the West Virginia Lottery.
6: The latest revenue numbers from the lottery show that mark was topped in April. The total revenue is nearly $1.2 billion with 2 months left in the fiscal year. April's numbers were good, more than $111 million in revenue. Now, nearly every revenue category is doing well so far this fiscal year. Racetrack video lottery and limited video lottery are outpacing projections. iGaming has brought in nearly $34 million more than projected. The poorest performing revenue maker for the lottery is the casino at the Greenbrier Resort. It's only produced $271,000 in total revenue during the last 10 months, missing projections by $200,000. I'm Jeff Jenkins, WVMetroNews.com.
5: The hiring of Chris Kaborik as the new CFO at WVU comes with baggage. Brad McElhenney reports Kaborik is tied to a scandal at Ohio State that involved the school's former president, but WVU is standing behind the hire.
7: WVU officials express confidence in Kaborik's commitment to upholding ethical obligations. The university's statement cited core principles for personal conduct, academic success, and professional behavior. The WVU statement continued by saying Kaborik had been upfront about what occurred at Ohio State.
5: Kaborik was hired in Morgantown in April. You can read more at WVMetroNews.com. 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The Boone County town of Danville has joined the ranks of cities now reaping the benefits of a 1% sales tax added onto the state's 6%. Mayor Mark McClure.
8: That let us raise our sales and use tax to 7%, but also it let us collect that same tax that we hadn't been getting from any kind of business coming in here from Amazon or mail orders and stuff like that.
5: He says they need the additional revenue to replace a lot of the town infrastructure. From the Metro News Anchor Desk, I'm Chris Lawrence.
9: Your First Alert forecast, fantastic weather on the way for your Friday. Afternoon highs reaching the upper 70s into the low 80s under mostly sunny skies. A few more clouds for Saturday. Highs reaching the mid-70s, but back towards 80 by Sunday. I'm First Alert meteorologist Dylan Godet.

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1: Is there a comment that constantly garners more comments because the original comment was so intriguing? I hear one every day. A comment so viable, so intriguing, that everyone is commenting on that original comment. It's the Focus on the Family commentary. A comment that resounds for families everywhere, garnering constant comments indeed.
2: Being a champion takes more than skill. It takes character. Italian bobsledder Eugenio Monti had a lot of both. Eugenio was one of the most successful athletes in the history of bobsledding, the winner of 10 world championships and 6 Olympic medals. But Eugenio Monti is best known for his act of sportsmanship at the Winter Olympics in February 1964. That year, Great Britain's bobsled team had the overall lead after their first 2 runs. Before their last one, however, they discovered that a bolt on their sled's rear axle had sheared off, and they didn't have a spare. They almost forfeited their final run and their chance to win the gold medal, except their competitor, Eugenio Monti, stepped in and offered them one of his spare bolts. The Brits won the gold medal by 0.12 seconds. The Italian team settled for the bronze. For his act of sportsmanship, Eugenio Monti became the first recipient of a prestigious award given by the International Olympic Committee to recognize actions exemplifying the spirit of sportsmanship. Whether you're an athlete, a business person, or an average man or woman building a career, a successful life requires more than skill and hard work. It takes knowing where competition ends and where kindness begins. For that, you need character. That one trait, more than any other, is what distinguishes a winner from a champion. For Focus on the Family, I'm Jim Daly.
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4: The Spurs defeated the Thunder in Game 6 of the Western Conference Finals, 118-91, as San Antonio held Oklahoma City to just 13 points in the third quarter. Victor Wembanyama led the way with 28 points and 10 rebounds, while Shai Gilgeous-Alexander ended with 15 points.
5: Anything can happen in a Game 7. Like, it's win or go home. It being in your building is nice, but, like, it doesn't really mean anything. Like, you have to go out there and be the better basketball team or else your season's done, and that's what it comes down to. Now, it's going to be nice having our fans behind us and cheering us, but we got to go out there and be better, and if we're not better, our season will be over.
4: Game 7 will be on Saturday. In Major League Baseball, the Cubs outscored the Pirates 7-2, while the Blue Jays edged the Orioles 2-1 for their 10th win in their last 14 games, and the Astros defeated the Rangers 5-1. WNBA, the Valkyries defeated the Fever 90-88.
6: Marshall University has had some highly decorated coaches in its history. Do you know which coach led their teams to the most wins? Cam Henderson's teams won 436 basketball, football, and baseball games at Marshall. That was the most in school history until Shonda Stanton arrived as the Herd softball coach. She passed Henderson's win total in 2014 and won 560 games in her 18 seasons at Marshall. With your Marshall Health Marshall Minute, I'm Steve Cotton.
7: Good morning to you. I'm Jeff Jenkins. The weather forecast. Unsettled weather pattern started to hit West Virginia on Thursday. Rainy weather in the forecast again for today. Across the state today, going to be cooler temperatures in the 60s. But again, we're in that unsettled weather pattern where you could have a pop-up thunderstorm just about any time today over the next couple of days. I'm Jeff Jenkins for Metro News. Have a great day.

0: 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Now here's a laugh from Tim Hawkins.
1: 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It's like a code. You know, it's another code.

0: That means the music stinks. Hear somebody say about a place, I love it there. No one judges me. And I can be who I want to be. You're at a bar.
1: That's where you are. It's keeping it real, folks. Keeping it real.
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1: News. I'm Gianna Gelosi. The U.S. and Tehran have reached a tentative deal to extend the current ceasefire by 60 days after days of back-and-forth strikes.
2: Just yesterday, the U.S. intercepted 5 one-way attack drones launched by Iran and destroyed a 6th drone as it was about to launch. In return, Iran launched ballistic missiles and a drone at Kuwait, seemingly targeting a U.S. military base there.
1: Fox's Jeff Paul. The agreement still needs the president's signature. Rail service in and out of New York City paralyzed after an Amtrak train caught fire in a tunnel.
3: 5 railroad employees reportedly hurt. Fire officials say an engine on an Amtrak train went up in flames. 2 of the injured employees are in serious condition. All New Jersey Transit, Long Island Railroad, and Amtrak train lines into Penn Station currently suspended.
1: Fox's Todd Pyro. 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
4: West Virginia Metro News. I'm Chris Lawrence. It's another billion-dollar year for the West Virginia Lottery.
5: The latest revenue numbers from the lottery show that mark was topped in April. The total revenue is nearly $1.2 billion with 2 months left in the fiscal year. April's numbers were good, more than $111 million in revenue. Now, nearly every revenue category is doing well so far this fiscal year. Racetrack video lottery and limited video lottery are outpacing projections. iGaming has brought in nearly $34 million more than projected. The poorest performing revenue maker for the lottery is the casino at the Greenbrier Resort. It's only produced $271,000 in total revenue during the last 10 months, missing projections by $200,000. I'm Jeff Jenkins, WVMetroNews.com.
4: The hiring of Chris Kaborik as the new CFO at WVU comes with baggage. Brad McElhenney reports Kaborik is tied to a scandal at Ohio State that involved the school's former president, but WVU is standing behind the hire.
6: WVU officials express confidence in Kaborik's commitment to upholding ethical obligations. The university's statement cited core principles for personal conduct, academic success, and professional behavior. The WVU statement continued by saying Kaborik had been upfront about what occurred at Ohio State.
4: Kaborik was hired in Morgantown in April. You can read more at WVMetroNews.com. 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The Boone County town of Danville has joined the ranks of cities now reaping the benefits of a 1% sales tax added onto the state's 6%. Mayor Mark McClure.
7: That let us raise our sales and use tax to 7%, but also it let us collect that same tax that we hadn't been getting from any kind of business coming in here from Amazon or mail orders and stuff like that.
4: He says they need the additional revenue to replace a lot of the town infrastructure. From the Metro News Anchor Desk, I'm Chris Lawrence.
8: Your First Alert forecast, fantastic weather for your Friday. Afternoon highs reaching the upper 70s into the low 80s under mostly sunny skies. A few more clouds for Saturday. Highs reaching the mid-70s, but back towards 80 by Sunday. I'm First Alert meteorologist Dylan Godet.

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1: John Fitzgerald Kennedy was born May 29, 1917 in Brookline, Massachusetts. His life ended with an assassin's bullet in Dallas, Texas on November 22, 1963. At age 43, he was the youngest man to be elected President of the United States.
2: At the end of a presidential stump speech on September 8, 1960 in California, then-Senator John F. Kennedy called the nation to treat others with compassion. He said, "I am here to ask such an effort of you and to remind you of the biblical injunction," which he then quoted from Deuteronomy 15, 7 and 8.
3: "Thou shalt not harden thy heart, nor shut thy hand from thy needy brother, but thou shalt surely open thy hand unto him."
2: Brought to you by Museum of the Bible in Washington, D.C.
4: Metro News Sports. Good morning. I'm Daniel Woods. It was a long day, and the rain had a lot to do with it, but there was a lot of excitement as well, because day one is in the books at the West Virginia State High School Softball Tournament. Opening round play is complete in both Class A and Class AA. The top-seeded Logan Wildcats got the day started with a bang in AA, as Miley Atkins threw a no-hitter with 15 strikeouts to beat Midland Trail 5-0.
5: Atkins has struck out 14, ahead 0-2. Here's the pitch, and a swing and a miss. Strikeout number 15. It's a no-hitter for Miley Atkins at the state tournament as she walks two, strikes out 15 in a victory. That puts Logan into the winner's bracket.
4: Logan advances in that winner's bracket to take on defending state champ Oak Glen, which exploded at the plate to beat Weir 12-3 after losing to the Red Riders twice in the regular season. On the other side of the bracket, Sissonville came from behind to beat Independence 4-2. Sissonville catcher Lydia Ellis drove in the tying run in the bottom of the sixth with an RBI triple, then scored the go-ahead run later in the inning. She says she just wanted to put a good swing on the ball and try to make something happen.
6: "The whole time I was just thinking about how, like, the at-bats before, I was too big. I was shooting for home runs. You know, my coach ain't going to want to hear that. But that at-bat, all I wanted to do was just something simple. Keep it simple, simple swing, get it in play."
4: Sissonville plays in the winner's bracket today against Petersburg after the Vikings erased a 9-run deficit to beat Lincoln 14-12 in the final game of the day. Class AA action begins this morning with elimination games as Weir plays Midland Trail and Independence faces Lincoln. In Class A, top-seeded Wahama moves on in the winner's bracket, beating East Hardy 2-0. They'll play Wheeling Central Catholic. The Maroon Knights scored 4 unanswered runs to beat Pendleton County 4-3. On the other side of the bracket, Mann matches up with Sherman. The Hillbillies continued their upset-inducing postseason play, beating Ritchie County 5-2. Sherman advanced with a 7-2 win against Greenbrier West. Elimination play in Class A starts this morning. East Hardy against Pendleton County, Ritchie County against Greenbrier West. And the Glenville State softball team opens play at the Division II College World Series this afternoon, getting ready to take on Missouri Southern. Head coach Sarah Schoon played in the College World Series herself at West Virginia Wesleyan. Now she gets the opportunity to take the field coaching the Pioneers. First pitch between Glenville State and Missouri Southern is today at 4 o'clock in Chattanooga, Tennessee. And the West Virginia State Baseball Tournament continues to take shape. Another bid to Jack Cook Field in Huntington secured on Wednesday. Trinity Christian headed to the state tournament for the first time in school history.
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8: Ricky Henderson's 130 stolen bases in the 1982 season has stood as the modern-day Major League record for some 40 years now. But the Marshall softball record for most steals in a season is not nearly that old. Do you know who holds the mark? In the 2017 season, Marshall's Alicia D'Orazio stole 56 bases. That not only set the Marshall record, she led the entire nation in steals that year. With your Marshall Health Marshall Minute, I'm Steve Cotton.
9: Your First Alert forecast, fantastic weather for your Friday. Afternoon highs reaching the upper 70s into the low 80s under mostly sunny skies. A few more clouds for Saturday. Highs reaching the mid-70s, but back towards 80 by Sunday. I'm First Alert meteorologist Dylan Godet.

0: Life can be busy and difficult, so take a moment and laugh. You'll be glad you did. Now let's enjoy the comedy of Aaron Wilburn.
1: And y'all know how we are in the South. 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Well, no, he's not breathing. You know what I want somebody to say at my funeral? I want somebody to walk up and say, look, he's moving. That would start a revival in a Baptist church.
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1: News. I'm Gian Gelosi. The U.S. and Tehran have reached a tentative deal to extend the current ceasefire by 60 days after days of back-and-forth strikes.
2: Just yesterday, the U.S. intercepted 5 one-way attack drones launched by Iran and destroyed a 6th drone as it was about to launch. In return, Iran launched ballistic missiles and a drone at Kuwait, seemingly targeting a U.S. military base there.
1: Fox's Jeff Paul. The agreement still needs the president's signature. Rail service in and out of New York City paralyzed after an Amtrak train caught fire in a tunnel.
3: 5 railroad employees reportedly hurt. Fire officials say an engine on an Amtrak train went up in flames. 2 of the injured employees are in serious condition. All New Jersey Transit, Long Island Railroad, and Amtrak train lines into Penn Station currently suspended.
1: Fox's Todd Pyro. 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
5: Good morning. I'm Chris Lawrence, and we're ready to get the day started with information you'll need in the Mountain State. Your forecast for the Mountain State, the rain is out of here. We'll start to see the sun returning today with comfortable temperatures and a long dry spell on the way. The forecast is coming up in a moment. First, a check of news at the Metro News Anchor Desk. Well, the rainfall is out of here. Wednesday, though, was a stressful day for first responders and those living near low-lying streams across much of the Mountain State. Heavy rains for 5 straight days caused minor flooding, most of it through the central part of the state. Meteorologist Tom Mazza with the National Weather Service.
6: Well, kind of like that whole stretch just south of Clarksburg. Clarksburg got a little flooding, too. But that area did get hit with the flooding is, along with tree damage, so severe thunderstorms there as well.
5: Although a few homes were damaged, most of the high water impacted roads and low-lying areas, but receded before any catastrophic damage was done. Forecasters say we're entering a period of pleasant and dry weather starting today. More on that with Mazza coming up in our backgrounder. WVU is standing by their newly hired CFO. Chris Kaborik was hired April 16th with high praise from university officials, but has now been named in a report surrounding the misgivings of the former Ohio State president for whom he worked closely.
7: A statement provided by WVU said, quote, "The university has done its due diligence in vetting Mr. Kaborik as a candidate and hire for this important role in which he will serve as a strategic partner in helping to build a stronger West Virginia University."
5: Brad McElhaney there, writing more about it this morning at WVMetroNews.com. A man is dead after he was crushed under a 17-ton wall that collapsed in Hancock County. Authorities say the victim was working Wednesday to demolish a camper trailer in the community of Newell. Several chains and hoists had been hooked to the wall for support, and according to investigators, that caused the wall to topple over on top of him. The man's name was not released. The West Virginia Parkways Authority is working with an architectural engineering firm to design its new headquarters. Parkways Executive Director Chuck Smith said the authority is building that new headquarters at the old Charleston Moose Lodge on Kanawha Boulevard in Charleston, and says the authority is collaborating with ZMM architects and engineers for the work.
8: They'll start immediately on the looking at the building, seeing what its pluses and minuses are, trying to create a design concept. They'll go through the whole design process with interviewing staff members, interviewing myself and other key people in the organization to find out, you know, the spatial needs, requirements we have, how we use the building, what all we intend on doing.
5: The authority bought that building for $700,000 back in December. Renovations are expected to cost about $8 million. The Parkways Authority oversees the 88-mile West Virginia Turnpike, and Smith says the eventual goal with the new headquarters is to bring everyone into the same building. Next year's budget is set for Yeager Airport in Charleston.
9: The West Virginia International Yeager Airport Board expects $14.6 million in revenue for the next fiscal year. They plan to spend $12.2 million in expenses during that time. The board unanimously approved the budget during its monthly meeting Wednesday. Expected revenue is up 3.3% from the current year, with expenses increasing 2.9%. The airport is also raising prices for airlines, elevating landing fees, terminal rental rates, and costs per in-plane passengers. The board also received good news on current finances 10 months into the fiscal year. Revenues are up 2.5%, around $300,000 over budget. The Airport Finances Committee reports revenues have increased 8.6% from 2025. I'm Jack Carlson, WVMetroNews.com.
5: At 3 this afternoon, a memorandum of understanding will be signed at the Marshall University Bill No Flight School between Marshall and the State Department of Education. The focus of that agreement will be to create a pathway for public school students in West Virginia to be ready for the high-demand jobs in the field of aviation. New program called Aviation Innovation and Readiness West Virginia Pathway. The Virtual Preparatory Academy of West Virginia will have about 600 students enrolled for the next school year, starting this fall. The head of school, the virtual prep head of schools, Dr. Megan Nason, says enrollment looks good for the next year.
10: Very strong start to our enrollment and where we're wanting to be by that October 1 count date.
5: School principal Gabriella Burris says elementary kids did much better in state-required assessments testing this year.
11: I think the most shocking thing to us, but I guess it's not shocking at all, is the results. We saw growth that you don't see in schools.
5: She says the results are a testament to the work of students, their families, and teachers. V-Preps Academy High School graduation will be 10 o'clock Friday morning at Fairmont State University. A Kanawha County Circuit Judge has denied a request to reduce the bond in the case of a man charged with firing gunshots outside of Laidley Field earlier this month. 20-year-old Ja'Kai Harrison is currently being held on a $100,000 cash-only bond for that June 2nd incident. Now, nobody was injured. However, the shots created a scare inside Laidley Field where a track meet was happening. Harrison's request was denied, and he now remains in the South Central Regional Jail. And some great games amid the rain delays on day one of the state softball tournament. A no-hitter from Logan's Miley Adkins as the Wildcats advance with a win over the Midland Trail. Also last night, Petersburg erased a 9-0 deficit, came back to beat Lincoln 14-12. Tournament continues today in South Charleston, and Daniel Woods will have a full recap of the action and all the day's sports coming up a little bit later on. Straight ahead in our background are more from meteorologist Tom Mazza about the nice weather we're looking at in the coming days. All that and more still ahead. Still ahead, Daniel Woods will have a check on sports right now in our backgrounder. Looks like it's going to be a break in the rain for the Mountain State that we've seen ever since last Thursday. Multiple counties hit with torrential downpours that resulted in flooding in a lot of areas. Hardest hit across north central West Virginia from Wirt, Calhoun, Lewis, and Barber counties. Also some flooding in Harrison County. National Weather Service meteorologist Tom Mazza has more.
6: It's going to start dissipating out a little bit currently, as of this late evening hour. There was another line of showers and thunderstorms actually still back in northern West Virginia. Thunderstorms like to move backwards effectively. What happens is they move through and then others form further back and then they move through, so, and that's how you end up getting hit several times. So we're watching that in that in those areas that got flooded in the north central to northeastern West Virginia, again from Works County eastward to like Barber and Lewis counties, that kind of area. So we're watching that for the next few hours. There's also still showers and thunderstorms kind of moving down along the Tug Fork in the southwest part of the state, and that is still what's left of the previous line there. So that may produce additional minor impacts, mainly in terms of flooding or just delaying the receding of the water, because most flood waters that occurred today were receding or had receded already. So this might set that back a little bit. And then leftover showers in the morning, clouds and fog with a gradual clearing during the day Thursday. And then it looks like we have several days of nice weather, seasonable spring weather to allow us to dry out.
5: That's Tom Mazza with the National Weather Service. Also today, Gilmer County schools are closed and Barber and Tucker are running on delays this morning due to the flooding. Let's go to the sports desk, and Daniel Woods is in with the update. Daniel, you all dodged showers all day yesterday at that softball tournament.
12: It was a long day, Chris, and the rain had a lot to do with it, but there was a lot of excitement as well because day one is in the books at the West Virginia State High School softball tournament. Opening round play is complete in both Class A and Class AA.
5: The top-seeded Logan Wildcats got the day started with a bang in Double-A as Miley Atkins threw a no-hitter with 15 strikeouts to beat Midland Trail 5-0.
13: Atkins has struck out 14, ahead 0-2. Here's the pitch, and a swing and a miss. Strikeout number 15. It's a no-hitter for Miley Atkins at the state tournament as she walks two, strikes out 15 in a victory. That puts Logan into the winner's bracket.
5: Logan advances in that winner's bracket to take on defending state champ Oak Glen, which exploded at the plate to beat Weir 12-3 after losing to the Red Riders twice in the regular season. On the other side of the bracket, Sissonville came from behind to beat Independence 4-2. Sissonville catcher Lydia Ellis drove in the tying run in the bottom of the sixth with an RBI triple, then scored the go-ahead run later in the inning. She says she just wanted to put a good swing on the ball and try to make something happen.
14: The whole time I was just thinking about how, like, the at-bats before, I was too big. I was shooting for home runs. You know, my coach ain't gonna want to hear that, but that at-bat, all I wanted to do was just something simple. Keep it simple, simple swing, get it in play.
5: Sissonville plays in the winner's bracket today against Petersburg after the Vikings erased a 9-run deficit to beat Lincoln 14-12 in the final game of the day. Class AA action begins this morning with elimination games as Weir plays Midland Trail and Independence faces Lincoln. In Class A, top-seeded Wahama moves on in the winner's bracket, beating East Hardy 2-0. They'll play Wheeling Central Catholic. The Maroon Knights scored 4 unanswered runs to beat Pendleton County 4-3. On the other side of the bracket, Mann matches up with Sherman. The Hillbillies continued their upset-inducing postseason play, beating Ritchie County 5-2. Sherman advanced with a 7-2 win against Greenbrier West. Elimination play in Class A starts this morning. East Hardy against Pendleton County, Ritchie County against Greenbrier West. And the Glenville State softball team opens play at the Division II College World Series this afternoon, getting ready to take on Missouri Southern. Head coach Sarah Schoon played in the College World Series herself at West Virginia Wesleyan. Now she gets the opportunity to take the field coaching the Pioneers. First pitch between Glenville State and Missouri Southern is today at 4 o'clock in Chattanooga, Tennessee. And the West Virginia State Baseball Tournament continues to take shape. Another bid to Jack Cook Field in Huntington secured on Wednesday. Trinity Christian headed to the state tournament for the first time in school history.
15: Thank you, Daniel. The day's weather forecast for West Virginia. A murky start this morning with some areas of fog, but dry and pleasant weather returns this afternoon. And then that's going to last all the way through the weekend and even into the first part of the new work week next week. And now you're up to date. Have yourself a great day. For Daniel Woods, I'm Chris Lawrence, and this is Metro News, the voice of West Virginia.
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16: Your First Alert forecast, fantastic weather for your Friday. Afternoon highs reaching the upper 70s into the low 80s under mostly sunny skies. A few more clouds for Saturday. Highs reaching the mid-70s, but back towards 80 by Sunday. I'm First Alert meteorologist Dylan Godet.

0: And welcome to another story of America's faith. I'm Richard Lee. In the year 1646, according to Harvard University's rules and precepts, all students, upon entering the university, agreed that the main end of his life and studies was the principle laid out specifically in John 17:3, which states, "This is eternal life, that they may know you, the only true God, and Jesus Christ, whom you have sent." In those days, it was the mission of Harvard University to raise up young Christian men. A Harvard education regarded knowing Jesus Christ as the only foundation of all sound knowledge and learning. My, my, how far have we fallen today? 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For more information about God and America, visit us at there'shope.org. That's there'shope.org.
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2: The Spurs defeated the Thunder in Game 6 of the Western Conference Finals 118-91 as San Antonio held Oklahoma City to just 13 points in the third quarter. Victor Wembanyama led the way with 28 points and 10 rebounds, while Shai Gilgeous-Alexander ended with 15 points.
3: Anything can happen in a Game 7. Like, it's win or go home. It being in your building is nice, but, like, it doesn't really mean anything. Like, you have to go out there and be the better basketball team or else your season's done, and that's what it comes down to. Now, it's going to be nice having our fans behind us and cheering us, but we got to go out there and be better, and if we're not better, our season will be over.
2: Game 7 will be on Saturday. In Major League Baseball, the Cubs outscored the Pirates 7-2, while the Blue Jays edged the Orioles 2-1 for their 10th win in their last 14 games, and the Astros defeated the Rangers 5-1. WNBA, the Valkyries defeated the Fever 90-88.
4: Marshall golfers have long dominated the West Virginia amateur scene. It's been that way for decades. But among all those Marshall players, do you know who won the most individual championships while playing at Marshall? Among all the great Marshall golfers all time, Harold Payne set a record when he won four individual titles between 1975 and 77, and then Jonathan Clark matched that with two wins in 95 and two more in 96. With your Marshall Health Marshall Minute, I'm Steve Cotton.
5: Good morning, I'm Chris Lawrence. Your forecast for the Mountain State, the rain is out of here. We'll start to see the sun returning today with comfortable temperatures and a long dry spell on the way. Dry and pleasant weather returns this afternoon, and then that's going to last all the way through the weekend and even into the first part of the new work week next week. Have yourself a great day. I'm Chris Lawrence, and this is Metro News, the voice of West Virginia.

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1: Found myself on the top of the 3-meter diving board in gym class. We had a pool, hence the diving board. And the class was kind of gathered around, pointing up at me as I stood there. And I have never in all of my life wanted more badly to impress a group of people than I wanted to impress them. So I put my hands out in front of me, did a perfect vertical dive right in the center of the pool, touched off the bottom, started back up. And I have never in all of my life wanted more badly to know how to swim. Because a vertical dive will rip the inflatable duck right off of you.
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1: News. I'm Therese Crowley. Awaiting the big decision from President Trump whether to approve a 60-day ceasefire extension with Iran to come to terms on nuclear weapons in the Strait of Hormuz. The president tells Fox the considerations.
2: They cannot have a nuclear weapon. Most people agree with me on that. But then it gets maybe carried into, you know, the next election, whether it's a midterm or not. So you have a very short window for doing anything having to do with war. But I don't view that window. I view it, I have to do what's right.
1: Progressive Chicago Mayor Brandon Johnson had a Vatican visit with Chicago native Pope Leo, discussed Iran, Gaza, Cuba, slavery, says he prayed for the Pope's protection and safety. No word on protecting other Chicagoans from violent crime. And former Attorney General Pam Bondi appears behind closed doors for a House Oversight Committee grilling on the Epstein files. 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
3: West Virginia Metro News. I'm Chris Lawrence. It's another billion-dollar year for the West Virginia Lottery.
4: The latest revenue numbers from the lottery show that mark was topped in April. The total revenue is nearly $1.2 billion with 2 months left in the fiscal year. April's numbers were good, more than $111 million in revenue. Now, nearly every revenue category is doing well so far this fiscal year. Racetrack video lottery and limited video lottery are outpacing projections. iGaming has brought in nearly $34 million more than projected. The poorest performing revenue maker for the lottery is the casino at the Greenbrier Resort. It's only produced $271,000 in total revenue during the last 10 months, missing projections by $200,000. I'm Jeff Jenkins, WVMetroNews.com.
3: The hiring of Chris Kaborik as the new CFO at WVU comes with baggage. Brad McElhenney reports Kaborik is tied to a scandal at Ohio State that involved the school's former president, but WVU is standing behind the hire.
5: WVU officials express confidence in Kaborik's commitment to upholding ethical obligations. The university's statement cited core principles for personal conduct, academic success, and professional behavior. The WVU statement continued by saying Kaborik had been upfront about what occurred at Ohio State.
3: Kaborik was hired in Morgantown in April. You can read more at WVMetroNews.com. 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The Boone County town of Danville has joined the ranks of cities now reaping the benefits of a 1% sales tax added onto the state's 6%. Mayor Mark McClure.
6: That let us raise our sales and use tax to 7%, but also it let us collect that same tax that we hadn't been getting from any kind of business coming here from Amazon or mail orders and stuff like that.
3: He says they need the additional revenue to replace a lot of the town infrastructure. From the Metro News Anchor Desk, I'm Chris Lawrence.
7: Your First Alert forecast, fantastic weather for your Friday. Afternoon highs reaching the upper 70s into the low 80s under mostly sunny skies. A few more clouds for Saturday. Highs reaching the mid-70s, but back towards 80 by Sunday. I'm First Alert meteorologist Dylan Godet.

0: Fort Gay,
1: Fallsburg,
0: Louisa,
1: Lavalette,
0: Webbville,
1: Westmoreland,
0: Crum,
1: Chapman,
0: Cerrito,
1: Canova,
0: Lomansville,
1: Blaine,
0: Wayne.
2: 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We're WFGH Fort Gay and a whole lot more.
3: History was made on today's date. Stay tuned for an American Minute with Bill Federer.
4: The 35th U.S. President was born this day, May 29, 1917. He was awarded the Navy's Medal for Heroism for his service during World War II and the Pulitzer Prize for his book, Profiles in Courage. The youngest man ever elected president, he served only 3 years before being assassinated. His name, John F. Kennedy. In his inaugural address, President Kennedy stated, "The same revolutionary beliefs for which our forebears fought are still at issue around the globe. The belief that the rights of man come not from the generosity of the state, but from the hand of God."
3: This has been an American Minute with Bill Federer. For a free transcript, call American Minute at 1-888-USA-WORD.
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6: Concluding our discussion about a CWD update, in Marion County, the DNR is trying to determine if an outbreak in a captive deer herd spread into the wild. So far, they've found no evidence it has, but DNR wildlife disease specialist Ethan Barton explained it's not always easy to find it, especially early on in a detection. DNR was tried to contact landowners and hunters within a mile radius of the infected deer farm, which they think is the more effective way than just collecting deer all over Marion County.
7: And the reason we've kept things kind of local like that, we gained a lot of experience with hunter harvest testing in Hampshire County when we first started out. And, you know, interestingly enough, we had to sample over 2,000 hunter-harvested deer to get a single CWD detection in Hampshire County early on at low prevalence, where in the meantime, you know, we've picked up additional positives that were road kills or through special collections. So we didn't think it was necessary to really paint with a broad brush and make everybody from within the county come in.
6: Now, Barton says they will continue to keep an eye on it this year, but again, no plans for a mandatory check station or anything along those lines. I'm Chris Lawrence with Outdoors Today on Metro News, the voice of West Virginia.
8: The Major League Baseball record for most doubles in a season is 67 by Earl Webb for the 1931 Boston Red Sox. But what's the Marshall baseball record for the most doubles in a single season? The Marshall record for most doubles in a single season is a new one, set just last season when the Herd's Owen Ayers knocked 23 two-baggers, breaking the record of 22 held by Eric Pinkerton for more than 20 years. With your Marshall Health Marshall Minute, I'm Steve Cotton.
9: Your First Alert forecast, fantastic weather for your Friday. Afternoon highs reaching the upper 70s into the low 80s under mostly sunny skies. A few more clouds for Saturday. Highs reaching the mid-70s, but back towards 80 by Sunday. I'm First Alert meteorologist Dylan Godet.

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2: My dad had a weird sense of humor, and you never could tell if he was doing it just because he's weird or he had, you know, a sense of humor. He was pulling pranks and stuff. My dad taught me how to play slug bug. You see a Volkswagen Beetle, you punch a person. Yeah. He taught me the rules, and then he drove me to a Volkswagen dealership. But we were up north, and we were staying in tents. It was a youth retreat, and they were like, we don't want to scare you, but there's bears here. Do you know what to do if you're attacked by a bear? And I was like, absolutely. Play dead. That's what they said. Okay, again, not to call people liars, but could anybody in this room do that? I'm not that good of an actor. If a bear's tearing through my tent, be like, and I'd be like, oh.
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1: West Virginia Metro News. I'm Chris Lawrence. It's another billion-dollar year for the West Virginia Lottery.
2: The latest revenue numbers from the lottery show that mark was topped in April. The total revenue is nearly $1.2 billion with 2 months left in the fiscal year. April's numbers were good, more than $111 million in revenue. Now, nearly every revenue category is doing well so far this fiscal year. Racetrack Video Lottery and Limited Video Lottery are outpacing projections. iGaming has brought in nearly $34 million more than projected. The poorest performing revenue maker for the lottery is the casino at the Greenbrier Resort. It's only produced $271,000 in total revenue during the last 10 months, missing projections by $200,000. I'm Jeff Jenkins, WVMetroNews.com.
1: The hiring of Chris Kaborik as the new CFO at WVU comes with baggage. Brad McElhenney reports Kaborik is tied to a scandal at Ohio State that involved the school's former president, but WVU is standing behind the hire.
3: WVU officials express confidence in Kaborik's commitment to upholding ethical obligations. The university's statement cited core principles for personal conduct, academic success, and professional behavior. The WVU statement continued by saying Kaborik had been upfront about what occurred at Ohio State.
1: Kaborik was hired in Morgantown in April. You can read more at WVMetroNews.com. 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The Boone County town of Danville has joined the ranks of cities now reaping the benefits of a 1% sales tax added onto the state's 6%. Mayor Mark McClure.
4: That let us raise our sales and use tax to 7%, but also it let us collect that same tax that we hadn't been getting from any kind of business coming in here from Amazon or mail orders and stuff like that.
1: He says they need the additional revenue to replace a lot of the town infrastructure. From the Metro News Anchor Desk, I'm Chris Lawrence.
5: 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The airline says the move will deliver faster, lower latency in-flight Wi-Fi as competition intensifies among carriers to improve onboard connectivity. Zillow found 29 major metro areas where a typical single-family starter home is still priced below what a median-income household can afford. Birmingham, Pittsburgh, and Detroit top the list, with starter homes costing roughly 55 to 60% less than the maximum affordable price for local buyers. At the gas station, if you lift the pump nozzle and a metal screw is in the cradle, watch out. It's the latest scam. The screw prevents the nozzle from making contact to end the transaction. After you leave, the scammer fills multiple containers charged to you. 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
6: Commercial beekeepers across the United States are reporting poor health in bee colonies as we conclude the spring of 2025. That's according to Dr. Scott Nolan. He's with the American Veterinary Medical Association. Nolan says beekeepers are describing the situation as possibly the worst honeybee die-off in U.S. history. He says more than half of our nation's managed honeybee colonies appear to have experienced mass die-offs. Nolan says the cause has not yet been identified. He adds that healthy pollinators mean a secure food supply to keep people and animals healthy. If you are seeing a decline in honeybees in your area, be sure to report that to your local county extension office. Today, we send out a big old salute to two of our affiliated radio stations, the first being in Ravenswood, West Virginia, WTHM FM 92.5, and the second station being in Gaylord, Michigan, WBLW FM 88.1. Big old salute to all of our listeners in Ravenswood, West Virginia, and Gaylord, Michigan. Our pearl of wisdom today comes from a bumper sticker I recently saw. It said, "You cannot win if you do not begin." That's your pearl of wisdom. You're on the farm, and I'm Ish.
8: Attitude is everything. I'm Mitch Anthony with today's Daily Dose. Too often, we wish for what we ought to work for. Look at the billions of dollars pumped every year into lotteries. What would $1 billion in wish money do if it were put to work? Many people have realized that in this world, you don't often get what you think you deserve. You get what you go out and get. Wishing for something to happen is no replacement for having the courage to make something happen. The beginning to every success story is a wish, but the rest of the chapters are about toil, commitment, dedication, and perseverance. Clementine Paddleford gave great advice to her daughter when she said, "Never grow a wishbone, daughter, where a backbone ought to be. Simply put, we need both, a wishbone and a backbone. The backbone works to see what the wishbone only hopes to see. No great dreams are ever realized exclusive of some nightmarish incidents. Those who survive are those who, when the wishbone is broken, have the backbone to persevere." Mitch Anthony reminding you once again that life is whatever you make it.
9: Your First Alert forecast, fantastic weather for your Friday. Afternoon highs reaching the upper 70s into the low 80s under mostly sunny skies. A few more clouds for Saturday. Highs reaching the mid-70s, but back towards 80 by Sunday. I'm First Alert meteorologist Dylan Godet.

0: 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U.S. President John F. Kennedy was born on this day, and in 1942, Bing Crosby was recording the best-selling single of all time, White Christmas. 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
1: It's Friday, May 29th, 2026. I'm Chris Lawrence. Forecast today, clear skies, temperatures in the 80s as we continue into a dry spell that could last into the middle of next week. Dry and pleasant weather is going to last all the way through the weekend and even into the first part of next week. Have a great day and a great weekend. I'm Chris Lawrence on Metro News, the voice of West Virginia.

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1: I shut the door on the back of my hotel room door. It has directions on what to do if your room catches on fire. Step number one, if your room is on fire, remain calm and call the front desk. When you're laying in a hotel room, you open your eyes, your room is engulfed in flames, and your very first response must be to calmly reach for the phone. Call the front desk and go, yeah, my room's on fire. Then it says, step number two, after you call the front desk, step number two, wet the sheets. Let me say, I know a lot of you guys don't know me from anybody, but let me be honest with you. If I wake up and my room is on fire, my sheet's already going to be wet.
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1: News. I'm Therese Crowley. President Trump posting, I will be meeting now in the Situation Room to make a final determination on a 60-day ceasefire extension with Iran to finalize terms on nuclear weapons in the Strait of Hormuz. But Iran's shadow fleet may be getting a million barrels of oil a day to China despite the U.S. blockade.
2: A network of mostly old tankers is concentrated midway between Chinese and Iranian waters, where experts say illicit Iranian oil is moved daily onto vessels bound for China.
1: Box Business, Lauren Simonetti. New York Governor Kathy Hochul signs a law banning all law enforcement from wearing masks. And a terrible work zone wreck on I-95 near Richmond, Virginia, leaves 5 dead, 34 hurt. A bus failed to slow down. America's listening to Fox News.
3: With the Wall Street Business Report, I'm Rich Thomason. Wall Street edged higher at today's opening bell, and oil prices have declined on hopes for a 60-day extension of the Iran ceasefire, the potential reopening of the Strait of Hormuz, and for additional talks on Iran's nuclear program. Today's AAA national average for a gallon of regular gas, $4.39, down 3 cents from yesterday. Dell Technologies soared 33% overnight after the computer and IT giant obliterated Wall Street's first quarter sales and profit targets. Oil prices fell more than 1%. Prices for tomatoes are up 40% over the past 12 months, the biggest increase tracked among products in the Consumer Price Index. Experts say the price spike is the result of lower crop yields as well as tariffs on tomatoes imported from Mexico. For the Wall Street Business Report, I'm Rich Thomason.
4: West Virginia Metro News, I'm Chris Lawrence. It's another billion-dollar year for the West Virginia Lottery.
5: The latest revenue numbers from the lottery show that mark was topped in April. The total revenue is nearly $1.2 billion with 2 months left in the fiscal year. April's numbers were good, more than $111 million in revenue. Now, nearly every revenue category is doing well so far this fiscal year. Racetrack Video Lottery and Limited Video Lottery are outpacing projections. iGaming has brought in nearly $34 million more than projected. The poorest performing revenue maker for the lottery is the casino at the Greenbrier Resort. It's only produced $271,000 in total revenue during the last 10 months, missing projections by $200,000. I'm Jeff Jenkins, WVMetroNews.com.
4: The hiring of Chris Kaborik as the new CFO at WVU comes with baggage. Brad McElhenney reports Kaborik is tied to a scandal at Ohio State that involved the school's former president, but WVU is standing behind the hire.
6: WVU officials express confidence in Kaborik's commitment to upholding ethical obligations. The university's statement cited core principles for personal conduct, academic success, and professional behavior. The WVU statement continued by saying Kaborik had been upfront about what occurred at Ohio State.
4: Kaborik was hired in Morgantown in April. You can read more at WVMetroNews.com. 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The Boone County town of Danville has joined the ranks of cities now reaping the benefits of a 1% sales tax added onto the state's 6%. Mayor Mark McClure.
7: That let us raise our sales and use tax to 7%, but also it let us collect that same tax that we hadn't been getting from any kind of business coming here from Amazon or mail orders and stuff like that.
4: He says they need the additional revenue to replace a lot of the town infrastructure. From the Metro News Anchor Desk, I'm Chris Lawrence.
8: Your First Alert forecast, fantastic weather for your Friday. Afternoon highs reaching the upper 70s into the low 80s under mostly sunny skies. A few more clouds for Saturday. Highs reaching the mid-70s, but back towards 80 by Sunday. I'm First Alert meteorologist Dylan Godet.

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1: Profile America, May 29th. The nation's first daily newspaper, the short-lived Pennsylvania Evening Post, began publication on tomorrow's date in 1783, printed by Benjamin Town in Philadelphia. Americans' hunger for news was such that by 1850, there were some 250 dailies. The number of newspapers peaked around 100 years ago, when there were 2,600 dailies published across the nation with a circulation of over 24 million. Today, the number of daily newspapers in the U.S. has dropped to below 1,300. In 1988, there were almost 63 million daily subscribers. By 2018, that number dropped to 28.6 million. Nationwide today, there are nearly 6,700 publishers of daily or other newspaper issues, and they employ 153,000 people. Profile America is the public service of the U.S. Census Bureau.
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3: Day one of the Morgantown NCAA Baseball Regional. We'll have a preview. The Morgantown NCAA Baseball Regional begins today at noon as 38-19 Wake Forest takes on 31-21 Kentucky. Wake Forest was 16-14 in the ACC, tied for fifth. Wake was 25-5 at home and 4-3 playing at neutral sites. Wake Forest had two long winning streaks of 10-plus games this year. Junior Cade Lewis and sophomore Reese Bowie lead the offense. Lewis was first-team All-ACC as he had 26 multi-hit games. Bowie led the team with 17 home runs. Number one starter Chris Lavonis is 10-3 with 110 strikeouts in 68 innings. Kentucky has a great number one starter as well in Jackson Jeklin, who is 8-3 with 98 strikeouts in 88 innings. Kentucky's sophomore shortstop Tyler Bell is projected as a number one round draft pick this July. Bell is hitting .352 with 17 extra base hits. Kentucky and Wake Forest play at noon today at Kendrick Family Ballpark. WVU's opponent, Binghamton, has won the American East Conference Championship two seasons in a row. This year, the Bearcats won both the regular season and the postseason tournament titles. The team tied a school record with 31 total wins. Binghamton outfielder Sean Sweeney led the American East Conference with a .408 batting average and a .492 on base percentage. Outfielder Matt Bolton ranked in the conference top five across six major offensive categories. Catcher Tommy Popoff led the American East with 47 RBI, and outfielder Braylon Gonzalez is fourth in the country in walks per game. West Virginia will play Binghamton at 5 o'clock coming up this evening at Kendrick Family Ballpark. With the Golden Blue Report, I'm Kyle Wiggs, Metro News Sports.
4: Your First Alert forecast, fantastic weather for your Friday. Afternoon highs reaching the upper 70s into the low 80s under mostly sunny skies. A few more clouds for Saturday. Highs reaching the mid-70s, but back towards 80 by Sunday. I'm First Alert meteorologist Dylan Godet.

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1: Joe, I want to start a family someday. I think that would be so cool. If I have a son, I'm going to name him Luke. That way, when they bring it to me from the maternity ward, I can be like,
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1: 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They think everything has a place and everything should be in its place. When they get too much stuff, they'll have a garage sale and get rid of some junk. That's where my family comes in. They're the ones who buy all their junk. 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
1: News. I'm Therese Crowley. President Trump posting, I will be meeting now in the Situation Room to make a final determination on a 60-day ceasefire extension with Iran to finalize terms on nuclear weapons in the Strait of Hormuz. But Iran's shadow fleet may be getting a million barrels of oil a day to China despite the U.S. blockade.
2: A network of mostly old tankers is concentrated midway between Chinese and Iranian waters, where experts say illicit Iranian oil is moved daily onto vessels bound for China.
1: Box Business, Lauren Simonetti. New York Governor Kathy Hochul signs a law banning all law enforcement from wearing masks. And a terrible work zone wreck on I-95 near Richmond, Virginia leaves 5 dead, 34 hurt. A bus failed to slow down. 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
3: West Virginia News Service. I'm Nadia Romlagan. Appalachian Power and Wheeling Power, subsidiaries of the national utility American Energy Power, are asking West Virginia energy regulators to approve a settlement allowing them to raise rates and make changes to net metering for owners of rooftop solar panels. A hearing on the case is scheduled in Charleston. West Virginia electricity rates have doubled in 15 years, and residents can't shoulder another 13% increase to their monthly bill, explains Courtney McDonald, coalition coordinator for West Virginians for Energy Freedom.
4: In West Virginia, it's important to note that because we live in a monopolized energy system, folks don't really have the choice in terms of where they get their energy from and what that energy is going to cost them.
3: According to the company, the rate increase is needed to improve operations and provide reliable power to households. Around 460,000 customers across 25 West Virginia counties rely on AEP for power. The utility's proposal would also slash the net metering credit for excess energy produced by two-thirds. That would mean homeowners with solar panels would receive a lower payment for the electricity they send back to the grid. McDonald says folks can speak up on how these changes would impact them at a rally in Charleston and by submitting comments at the public hearing.
4: That's really an important opportunity for people to make sure that the Public Service Commission knows that they're not for these changes and really how it's impacting them and their day-to-day lives.
3: According to a Pew survey released this month, wind and solar power are still popular renewable energy options overall. However, Americans are less supportive of using them since the first Trump administration, with the sharpest decline among Republicans. This is Nadia Romlagan for West Virginia News Service.
5: Your First Alert forecast, fantastic weather for your Friday. Afternoon highs reaching the upper 70s into the low 80s under mostly sunny skies. A few more clouds for Saturday. Highs reaching the mid 70s, but back towards 80 by Sunday. I'm First Alert meteorologist Dylan Godet.

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1: Here's your On This Date update for May 29th. Bing Crosby recorded White Christmas today in 1942. More than 25 million copies have been sold. Sir Edmund Hillary and Tenzing Norgay became the first people to climb to the top of Mount Everest, the world's highest peak, on this date in 1953. And the Space Shuttle Discovery completed the first ever docking with the brand new International Space Station today in 1999. Born on this date, President John F. Kennedy, Patrick Henry, the man who said, "Give me liberty or give me death." And
2: thanks for the memory of rainy afternoons, swingy Harlem tunes, motor trips.
1: 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I'm Mitch Davis, and that's your On This Date update.
3: From the Fox Sports studios in Los Angeles. Monsi Bolaños.
4: The Spurs defeated the Thunder in Game 6 of the Western Conference Finals, 118-91, as San Antonio held Oklahoma City to just 13 points in the third quarter. Victor Wembanyama led the way with 28 points and 10 rebounds, while Shai Gilgeous-Alexander ended with 15 points.
5: Anything can happen in a Game 7. Like, it's win or go home. It being in your building is nice, but, like, it doesn't really mean anything. Like, you have to go out there and be the better basketball team or else your season's done, and that's what it comes down to. Now, it's going to be nice having our fans behind us and cheering us, but we got to go out there and be better, and if we're not better, our season will be over.
4: Game 7 will be on Saturday. In Major League Baseball, the Cubs outscored the Pirates 7-2, while the Blue Jays edged the Orioles 2-1 for their 10th win in their last 14 games, and the Astros defeated the Rangers 5-1. WNBA, the Valkyries defeated the Fever 90-88.
6: It's Friday, May 29th, 2026. I'm Chris Lawrence. Forecast today, clear skies, temperatures in the 80s as we continue into a dry spell that could last into the middle of next week. Dry and pleasant weather is going to last all the way through the weekend and even into the first part of next week. Have a great day and a great weekend. I'm Chris Lawrence on Metro News, the voice of West Virginia.

Matthew chapter 14, when the disciples were in the ship in the midst of the sea, being tossed with waves, for the wind was contrary. In the fourth watch of the night, Jesus went unto them walking on the sea. And when the disciples saw him walking on the sea, they were troubled, saying, It is a spirit. And they cried out for help. But straightway Jesus spake unto them, saying, Be of good cheer, it is I, be not afraid. And Peter answered him and said, Lord, if it be thou, bid me to come to thee upon the water. And he said, Come. And when Peter was come down out of the ship, he walked on the water to go to Jesus. But when he saw the wind boisterous, he was afraid. And beginning to sink, he cried out, Lord, save me.

therefore didst thou doubt? Being tossed in this life by disappointments and temptations, we are very much the same as this disciple. If we want to live for Jesus, we must keep our eyes on Him and not the pleasures of this world.

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1: Give me two cheeseburgers, a medium fry. We don't have medium, sir. We have small, large, and extra large. Okay, which one of those is in the middle? He wants to know which one's in the middle. Which one is it? Large? Give me the large. Okay, would you like some fries with that? That's what I just ordered, Opie. I just ordered fries. How'd you know my name was Opie?
0: Get more laughs over at DarrenStreblo.com.

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1: West Virginia Metro News. I'm Chris Lawrence. It's another billion-dollar year for the West Virginia Lottery.
2: The latest revenue numbers from the lottery show that mark was topped in April. The total revenue is nearly $1.2 billion with 2 months left in the fiscal year. April's numbers were good, more than $111 million in revenue. Now, nearly every revenue category is doing well so far this fiscal year. Racetrack video lottery and limited video lottery are outpacing projections. iGaming has brought in nearly $34 million more than projected. The poorest performing revenue maker for the lottery is the casino at the Greenbrier Resort. It's only produced $271,000 in total revenue during the last 10 months, missing projections by $200,000. I'm Jeff Jenkins, WVMetroNews.com.
1: The hiring of Chris Kaborik as the new CFO at WVU comes with baggage. Brad McElhenney reports Kaborik is tied to a scandal at Ohio State that involved the school's former president, but WVU is standing behind the hire.
3: WVU officials express confidence in Kaborik's commitment to upholding ethical obligations. The university's statement cited core principles for personal conduct, academic success, and professional behavior. The WVU statement continued by saying Kaborik had been upfront about what occurred at Ohio State.
1: Kaborik was hired in Morgantown in April. You can read more at WVMetroNews.com. You're listening to Metro News, the voice of West Virginia. The Boone County town of Danville has joined the ranks of cities now reaping the benefits of a 1% sales tax added onto the state's 6%. Mayor Mark McClure.
4: That let us raise our sales and use tax to 7%, but also it let us collect that same tax that we hadn't been getting from any kind of business coming in here from Amazon or mail orders and stuff like that.
1: He says they need the additional revenue to replace a lot of the town infrastructure. From the Metro News Anchor Desk, I'm Chris Lawrence.
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5: Commercial beekeepers across the United States are reporting poor health in bee colonies as we conclude the spring of 2025. That's according to Dr. Scott Nolan. He's with the American Veterinary Medical Association. Nolan says beekeepers are describing the situation as possibly the worst honeybee die-off in U.S. history. He says more than half of our nation's managed honeybee colonies appear to have experienced mass die-offs. Nolan says the cause has not yet been identified. He adds that healthy pollinators mean a secure food supply to keep people and animals healthy. If you are seeing a decline in honeybees in your area, be sure to report that to your local county extension office. Today, we send out a big old salute to two of our affiliated radio stations, the first being in Ravenswood, West Virginia, WTHM FM 92.5, and the second station being in Gaylord, Michigan, WBLW FM 88.1. Big old salute to all of our listeners in Ravenswood, West Virginia, and Gaylord, Michigan. Our pearl of wisdom today comes from a bumper sticker I recently saw. It said, "You cannot win if you do not begin." That's your pearl of wisdom. You're on the farm, and I'm Ish.
7: Your First Alert forecast, fantastic weather for your Friday. Afternoon highs reaching the upper 70s into the low 80s under mostly sunny skies. A few more clouds for Saturday. Highs reaching the mid-70s, but back towards 80 by Sunday. I'm First Alert meteorologist Dylan Godet.
8: Hello, I'm Jerry Stewart, and this is One Moment in America. When I was a boy growing up in Texas, one of my dad's favorite questions was, "Son, if you call a dog's tail a leg, how many legs does he have?" The answer? Listen to this story. When I was a young boy and I came to my dad with something someone had told me, often he would ask me the question, "Son, if you call a dog's tail a leg, how many legs would he have?" "Five, right?" No. Calling a tail a leg doesn't make it a leg. My point? 2 points. First, don't be so quick to believe something just because someone says it's so. Check it out for yourself. Second, be sure before you say something as fact that it is fact. There's way too much half-truths and downright lies flying around our country today. Please don't add to that list. Instead, be a truth-teller. I'm Jerry Stewart, and that was One Moment in America.

0: When it comes to news, we're first in country. Country News Now. Dylan Scott's new album is out now, and he says his kiddos influence how he writes these days.
1: They're going around the house going, raise hell on the weekends. And I'm just like, golly, am I a bad dad, you know? Because we just don't use that language in the house. And so we can't sit here and sing the wheels on the bus go round and round. You know, we still have to put out what we got to put out. But I am careful about it to an extent.
0: I'm Lisa Manning for Country News Now.

0: setting up to scare the hell out of the kids by the time they graduate. Yellow Eye. Yellow Eye. Yeah, Yellow Eye. Today on American Biker Minute, Jeff Ryan from American Biker Minute. What could be more scary than the sight of yellow eye caused by a variety of disorders like hepatitis, mononucleosis, sickle cell, pancreatic problems, liver disease, and not wearing sunglasses for long periods of time? Eyelids are very thin. If you kept your eyes shut all the time, years of ultraviolet penetration would eventually turn your eye lens to yellow. Yellow is for bananas. Avoid attracting cats. Get on your cheap sunglasses. American Biker Minute, your passport to the open road on two wheels.
1: They're very popular, and they're not actually breaking any law that we know.

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2: The Spurs defeated the Thunder in Game 6 of the Western Conference Finals 118-91 as San Antonio held Oklahoma City to just 13 points in the third quarter. Victor Wembanyama led the way with 28 points and 10 rebounds, while Shai Gilgeous-Alexander ended with 15 points.
3: Anything can happen in a Game 7. Like, it's win or go home. It being in your building is nice, but, like, it doesn't really mean anything. Like, you have to go out there and be the better basketball team or else your season's done, and that's what it comes down to. Now, it's going to be nice having our fans behind us and cheering us, but we got to go out there and be better, and if we're not better, our season will be over.
2: Game 7 will be on Saturday. In Major League Baseball, the Cubs outscored the Pirates 7-2, while the Blue Jays edged the Orioles 2-1 for their 10th win in their last 14 games, and the Astros defeated the Rangers 5-1. WNBA, the Valkyries defeated the Fever 90-88.
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5: Concluding our discussion about a CWD update, in Marion County, the DNR is trying to determine if an outbreak in a captive deer herd spread into the wild. So far, they've found no evidence it has, but DNR wildlife disease specialist Ethan Barton explained it's not always easy to find it, especially early on in a detection. DNR was tried to contact landowners and hunters within a mile radius of the infected deer farm, which they think is the more effective way than just collecting deer all over Marion County.
6: And the reason we've kept things kind of local like that, we gained a lot of experience with hunter harvest testing in Hampshire County when we first started out. And, you know, interestingly enough, we had to sample over 2,000 hunter-harvested deer to get a single CWD detection in Hampshire County early on at low prevalence, where in the meantime, you know, we've picked up additional positives that were road kills or through special collections. So we didn't think it was necessary to really paint with a broad brush and make everybody from within the county come in.
5: Now, Barton says they will continue to keep an eye on it this year, but again, no plans for a mandatory check station or anything along those lines. I'm Chris Lawrence with Outdoors Today on Metro News, the voice of West Virginia.
7: Year in and year out, the women's tennis team has been one of the jewels for the Marshall Athletic Department with several big seasons and strong national rankings. Do you know the year the team won the most matches in team competition? The 2004 Marshall women's tennis team is the most decorated ever at Marshall, with a 22-5 record, the most wins in school history, and the team won both the regular season and tournament titles in the Mid-American Conference. 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
8: Your First Alert forecast, fantastic weather for your Friday. Afternoon highs reaching the upper 70s into the low 80s under mostly sunny skies. A few more clouds for Saturday. Highs reaching the mid-70s, but back towards 80 by Sunday. I'm First Alert meteorologist Dylan Godet.

0: Welcome to Lighten Up with Ken Davis, brought to you by ChristianBook.com, where believers go to find resources for the Christian life. Lighten Up is a moment to brighten your day with Jesus. Today, we hope you'll consider opening the door as author, comedian, and speaker Ken Davis shares about the other side.
1: I heard a great story the other day. A sick man turned to his doctor as he was preparing to leave the examination room and said, "Doctor, I'm afraid to die. Tell me what lies on the other side." Very quietly, the doctor said, I don't know." "You don't know? You're a Christian man and you don't know what's on the other side?" The doctor was holding the handle of the door. On the other side came a sound of scratching and whining. And as he opened the door, a dog sprang into the room and leaped up on him with an eager show of gladness. Turning to the patient, the doctor said, "Did you notice my dog? He's never been in this room before. He didn't know what was inside. He knew nothing except that his master was here. And when the door opened, he sprang in without fear. I know of little of what's on the other side of death, but I do know one thing. I know my master is there, and I guess that's enough." There's powerful truth in the doctor's illustration. I thought about it all day. I told the story to my wife, and she was moved. At just that moment, we heard a scratching at the door. With tears in my eyes, I opened the door. It was the neighbor's dog. He bit me. This is Ken Davis. Come on, lighten up and live.
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Some concert history today on the Pure American Country Radio Minute. Welcome, I'm Bill Cody. So 70 years ago today, it was August 6, 1955, a major milestone took place as country music made its way west. The first all-star country concert in Los Angeles. The lineup? Hank Snow, Lefty Frizzell, Eddie Dean, and the Collins Kids. And the venue? The Hollywood Bowl. It was a statement. You see, country music wasn't just for the South anymore. The music was spreading. California was listening. And it was a real turning point that helped launch Bakersfield, that Bakersfield sound we know so well, and expand country's national footprint. On this date, country stepped into the spotlight in the City of Angels. I'm Bill Cody, and that's today's Pure American Country Radio Minute.

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1: I'm Therese Crowley. President Trump going for hours in the Situation Room after posting he'll make a final determination on a new 60-day ceasefire with Iran, that Iran must agree they'll never have a nuclear weapon and the Hormuz Strait must be immediately open, no tolls. Or will Iran just string out the president for 60 days till August? Georgia Congressman Buddy Carter tells Fox.
2: He will finish the drill and he will not allow Iran to have a nuclear weapon.
1: New York Governor Kathy Hochul is the latest to ban state and local police from cooperating with ICE.
3: We are banning masks for all law enforcement in the state of New York.
1: And former Attorney General Pam Bondi defends the release of the Epstein files behind closed doors. The House Oversight Chair says the government has failed the survivors back through five presidents' administrations. America is listening to Fox News.
4: West Virginia Metro News. I'm Chris Lawrence. It's another billion-dollar year for the West Virginia Lottery.
5: The latest revenue numbers from the lottery show that mark was topped in April. The total revenue is nearly $1.2 billion with 2 months left in the fiscal year. April's numbers were good, more than $111 million in revenue. Now, nearly every revenue category is doing well so far this fiscal year. Racetrack Video Lottery and Limited Video Lottery are outpacing projections. iGaming has brought in nearly $34 million more than projected. The poorest performing revenue maker for the lottery is the casino at the Greenbrier Resort. It's only produced $271,000 in total revenue during the last 10 months, missing projections by $200,000. I'm Jeff Jenkins, WVMetroNews.com.
4: The hiring of Chris Kaborik as the new CFO at WVU comes with baggage. Brad McElhenney reports Kaborik is tied to a scandal at Ohio State that involved the school's former president, but WVU is standing behind the hire.
6: WVU officials express confidence in Kaborik's commitment to upholding ethical obligations. The university's statement cited core principles for personal conduct, academic success, and professional behavior. The WVU statement continued by saying Kaborik had been upfront about what occurred at Ohio State.
4: Kaborik was hired in Morgantown in April. You can read more at WVMetroNews.com. 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The Boone County town of Danville has joined the ranks of cities now reaping the benefits of a 1% sales tax added onto the state's 6%. Mayor Mark McClure.
7: That let us raise our sales and use tax to 7%, but also it let us collect that same tax that we hadn't been getting from any kind of business coming here from Amazon or mail orders and stuff like that.
4: He says they need the additional revenue to replace a lot of the town infrastructure. From the Metro News Anchor Desk, I'm Chris Lawrence.
8: Your First Alert forecast, fantastic weather for your Friday. Afternoon highs reaching the upper 70s into the low 80s under mostly sunny skies. A few more clouds for Saturday. Highs reaching the mid-70s, but back towards 80 by Sunday. I'm First Alert meteorologist Dylan Godet.
9: This is Larry King dropping in, brought to you by AARP. The other day I was asked which of the 50 states I'd never been to. I had to think about it. It occurred to me that in my 80 years, I'd never been to Vermont. Some might think this is odd, as so many people make a special trip there to see leaves turn colors in the fall. I'm told that people have a strong attachment to Vermont, even a club that celebrates it. The thing I've always loved about Vermont is the song Moonlight in Vermont, written by Jack Blackburn and Carl Susdorf. Frank Sinatra did a great version. It has no rhyming lines. Here's how it goes. Pennies in a stream, falling leaves a sycamore, moonlight in Vermont, gentle finger waves, ski trails, down a mountainside, snowlight in Vermont, telegraph cables, how they sing down the highway as they travel each bend in the road, and when people meet in this romantic setting, they're so hypnotized by the lovely evening summer breeze, sweet warblings of the meadowlark, moonlight in Vermont. After you hear that, you don't need to go. Because you feel like you've already been.

Dodge Farm was a place to go. Load a truck up, hit the dirt road. Jump the barbed wire, spread the word. Light the bonfire and call the girls. King in the can and the Marlboro man. Jack and Jim were a few good men. Where you learn how to kiss and cuss and fight too. Better watch out for the boys in blue. And all this small town, he said, she said. Ain't it funny how rumors spread? Like I know something y'all don't know. Man, that talk is getting old. You better mind your business, man. Watch your mouth. For I have to knock that loud mouth out. I'm tired of talking, man. Y'all ain't listening. Them old dirt.

0: Sarah Goodvin and Women in Love. It has nothing to do with the road, even though we're doing road songs this week.
1: I've had a few women tell me to hit the road. Does that count?
0: Oh, maybe that does. Maybe that was the thought behind it, because Alicia chose the music. So, yeah, maybe that was in her mind.
2: Am I missing something?
0: Hey Tim, you remember Roger Miller?
1: I do.
0: Yes, wacky, crazy guy.
1: Yes.
0: A lot of his songs, they live on forever and ever, and he's just, you know, this is probably one of the most famous of his songs, and it's a perfect road song. King of the Road.
1: Oh, yeah.

0: cigarettes.
1: Roger Miller, what a classic. That is our classic country song for the week. And it's a road song for sure. You picked that one, didn't you?
2: Of course I did. Are you proud of me?
1: Even though it was, heck, your mom and dad were barely born when the song was made.
2: I can still appreciate.
1: Okay.
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4: Welcome to American Biker Minute. While researching material, ABM tracked down a column purporting motorcycle helmets painted totally white were the best bet for being seen on the open road. I related this information, but the wife will have no part of white. You will not believe why. Today on American Biker Minute, Jeff Ryan for American Biker Minute. White motorcycle helmets, the best color for being noticed in a sea of cages. The biker girl will have no part of brain buckets painted white. She says she doesn't want to look like a cop. White lives, Is that why we see motorcycle cops from a mile away? The girl does not see herself as police academy material. And white helmets are dorky. Her fashion-oriented words, not mine. All right, then. How about Dayglow Lemon? American Biker Minute, your passport to the open road on two wheels.
5: No, Netflix is not adding an After Dark category, but so many people have been duped by the viral hoax that Netflix had to republish its policies about streaming adult content. It's just more proof that some folks will believe anything, like the rumor this week that Spotify is introducing a new feature that'll play music based on your financial situation. Would you let AI pick your baby's name? A lot of parents have been asking chatbots for help with one name that keeps popping up, and now Alara has suddenly become the baby name of the year, except AI didn't invent it. It found it on Reddit, where it's been talked about for years. Okay, so what were some of the worst new gadgets at this week's Consumer Electronics Show? There was a lollipop that plays music through your teeth when you bite down on it, or the internet-connected treadmill with a built-in AI coach that could yell at you to go faster, but also collects all your biometric data. But it was Samsung's new talking AI fridge that had most people scratching their heads. That's what's trending. I'm Christian Chase.
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1: 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I mean, it's like we should do it every week, right?
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1: Here's Gretchen Wilson on Trucker Radio. 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

0: Emerson Drive on Trucker Radio, and I love this road. I can recommend one. You ever been on the Cabot Trail in Nova Scotia? One of the most beautiful drives in all of North America. On par with the Pacific Coast Highway. One of the reasons we do this show is try to change the image of the trucking industry. It's not the good old boy business that it used to be. The truck drivers of 30, 40 years ago are not the drivers of today. And there are people out there who are trying to change the image of the trucking industry. It's an uphill battle, and there aren't enough people doing the work that Brenda Neville does. I've got Brenda on the line now. We'll find out what she's doing. Hello, Brenda.
1: Hello, how are you?
0: What are you doing to try to improve the image of the trucking industry among folks?
1: When we started going out and talking to our members, it became very apparent that those trucking companies within those rural communities in particular, I mean, not only are they the biggest employer in that community, but they're providing the best wages, and they're really doing a lot of things within that community, again, that people may not realize. I mean, they're sponsoring Little League teams. They're putting some seminars on about sharing the road with truck at the high school level. They're working with the senior citizens as far as teaching them how to share the road with trucks. And once we really figured this out, that a lot of our members were doing these kinds of things, it really helped us activate some of our other members throughout the state to really step back and look at what they could do in addition to what they're doing on a daily basis, but really contribute to, really highlight the good things that trucking is doing. So we're inviting the media to go on a ride along with a truck driver. And we've had a really good response. And it is amazing. The media get into that truck and they start talking to that professional driver, and they really do start getting a sense of the demands of the job, the sacrifices that are made, and really overall just how great the people are that are behind the wheel. So we appreciate all the support that the folks like you give as far as portraying a real positive message out to the trucking industry, because they do a great job. We would not have anything without truck drivers in the industry, so thank you for everything you do as well.
0: By the way, you can hear the entire conversation online at truckerradiotalk.com. Now, here's the Zac Brown Band. Love this song.

0: I love that song. Then again, I'm a big Zach Brown fan. Highway 20 Ride on Trucker Radio. Really like that. Coming up in just a few minutes, another classic. Well, it's a song for maybe retired truckers. And then Tim Dennis, he's in the wings right now digging up a doofus driver story.
1: Is he actually digging?
0: I don't know. Maybe. He's doing something in there. Oh, wait a minute. No, that's not what he's doing. I just heard that.
2: Disgusting.

0: Metro News Sports. I'm Daniel Woods. The Morgantown Regional is here as the West Virginia baseball team prepares to take on Binghamton to start its NCAA tournament run. Head coach Steve Saban says it's exciting to have high-level postseason baseball back in Morgantown.
1: This is a really special thing. There's only 16 sites in the entire country. We had one of the top 16 seasons in the nation, and so to be able to do that is really special for this state, this university, this community. The kids have poured everything into this year.
0: West Virginia and Binghamton kick things off at 5 o'clock this evening. The first game in the Morgantown Regional is at noon, Kentucky against Wake Forest. The West Virginia State High School Softball Championships continued this morning at Little Creek Park in South Charleston. In Class AA, the action begins with an elimination game between Oak Glen and Sissonville. That's the number 5 seed against the number 3 seed. The winner of that game advances to take on Logan, and that would set up our championship game. Petersburg has advanced to the Class AA finals. They will play for a state championship today. In Class A, the action begins with Pendleton County and Wahama, 10:30 this morning. The victor of that game will play Mann. Wheeling Central Catholic awaits in the championship round. The number 4 seed is the last unbeaten team left in the Class A field. You're listening to Metro News. For 40 years, the voice of West Virginia. Just 2 spots remain in the West Virginia State High School Baseball Tournament with 30 of the 32 bids secured. Cabell Midland and Greater Beckley Christian, the 2 teams to lock them in on Thursday. Cabell Midland beating Riverside 10-0 to pull in the final spot in the Class Quad A Tournament. In Class A, Greater Beckley Christian advances. They knock off Webster County, avenging a loss earlier in the regional tournament. 7-6, the final score for the Crusaders to move on. Find scores at WVMetroNews.com. With sports, I'm Daniel Woods.
2: Marshall University has had some highly decorated coaches in its history. Do you know which coach led their teams to the most wins? Cam Henderson's teams won 436 basketball, football, and baseball games at Marshall. That was the most in school history until Shonda Stanton arrived as the Herd softball coach. She passed Henderson's win total in 2014 and won 560 games in her 18 seasons at Marshall. 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
3: Your First Alert forecast, fantastic weather for your Friday. Afternoon highs reaching the upper 70s into the low 80s under mostly sunny skies. A few more clouds for Saturday. Highs reaching the mid-70s, but back towards 80 by Sunday. I'm First Alert meteorologist Dylan Godet.
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0: Smith on Trucker Radio and Side Effects. I think you can get shots for that, but I'm not sure. Hey, it's time now for a doofus driver story. Tim?
1: Radio is such a theater of the mind, they call it. Yes. So yeah, I want you to sit, close your eyes, and picture.
2: Okay.
1: You drive your rig into a rest stop outside Boston, and you're about to climb out when a clown jumps up into the passenger seat beside you.
2: Oh, fun.
1: A clown.
2: Okay.
1: Now, we're not talking Bozo or Krusty from The Simpsons, no. Other than the big red bulbous nose and the funny face, he's naked. And he likes you.
2: Oh, I'd be getting out the other side.
1: He likes you a lot.
2: Oh, boy.
1: He propositions you.
2: Oh.
1: But you, being a clean living family man, I'm talking to the audience and obviously not to you, are not interested in what he has to offer. However, you fake interest and agree to meet him down the road, which puts a big smile on the clown's face.
2: He already has one painted on, doesn't he?
1: And he leaves to follow you in his car. The clown car.
2: Of course, with the odd-shaped wheels.
1: Yes, exactly. As he gets in his car...
2: I'm sorry, my imagination is already running away.
1: With 22 of his friends. No, as he gets into his car, you call 911.
2: Yes.
1: And they're on their way to save the day. Good. And as the naked clown drove away from the roadside rest, the Massachusetts State Troopers were right behind him in pursuit. Picture this, clown car and cops in pursuit.
2: It's got to be a movie.
1: As they pursued the Randy Bozo, he threw what officers believed.
2: Oh, was Randy his name? Or
1: No, just Randy, you know what I mean.
2: Description.
1: Yep, he threw out what the officer thought were drugs from his car window before finally pulling over but not pulling on his pants. When the state troopers reached the vehicle, the carnal clown was clad only in a thong.
2: Ah!
1: A search of the suspect's vehicle revealed multiple sex toys and Halloween masks. And our buck-naked bozo, whose real name is James Bozolo.
2: Really?
1: Yes. That's Bozolo.
2: Okay.
1: James Bozolo.
2: Okay.
1: He was charged with assault and battery, indecent exposure, disorderly conduct, and failure to stop for police.
3: There ought to be a crime for being ugly, too.
2: Would you stop for police if you were just wearing a thong?
1: Having never put myself in that position, I can't answer that. No.
3: You wouldn't want to sit in a cold leather seat in the middle of the winter anyway, dressed like that.
1: No, definitely not, especially if there were vinyl seats.
2: Okay.
1: All right.
2: That's it for this week, huh?
1: Yes. And remember, we share the road with these people.
2: Yeah, we do. We share the road. All right. Enough clowning around.
1: You know what they say about guys with big feet.
2: And big noses.
1: Okay, now you're getting too personal.
4: I don't know. Now you're getting too personal.
2: All right.
4: What are you trying to say?
2: We'll have to explain it after the show, Alicia.
4: No, I got it.
2: I was afraid of that. Now, this is my Off the Charts song for the week, and a little different because normally we play an album cut, but this week we're going way back, and we turned this into a medley. You know, the original was done by Dave Dudley, and then Sawyer Brown did it, and then a whole bunch of other people did it. Well, we've got a bunch of other people, including Dave Dudley. Here it is. It's a classic, 6 Days on the Road on Trucker Radio.
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0: Dave Dudley, Sawyer Brown, and Steve Earle together in a medley that we put together cleverly, I might say. And 6 days in the road, and that's our off-the-chart song because, well, it used to be in the charts like 40 years ago. Coming up, the last segment of the show. Look, no applause, please.
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2: I'm Michelle Polino. Country Thunder Arizona just dropped its 2026 lineup, and the 30th anniversary is stacked. Lainey Wilson, Zach Top, Brooks and Dunn, and Gavin Adcock will headline the four-day festival, running April 9th through the 12th at Canyon Moon Ranch in Florence. The weekend bill also includes Waylon Wyatt, Jackson Dean, Dasha, Lone Star, Scotty McCreery, and more. 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Todd Snyder, a singer, songwriter, and raconteur who helped shape the alt-country and Americana music movements, died. He was 59. The cause of death was pneumonia. Born in Portland, Oregon, and relocating to Northern California after high school, he rambled his way to Texas in the 80s and eventually migrated to Nashville, becoming a key figure in the rough-edged East Nashville scene. His 2004 album, East Nashville Skyline, is considered essential to the alt-country catalog. That's Fox Country on Fox News.

dirt road in them. Aaron Prichette on Trucker Radio. Hey, I want to take a moment here to mention some news that maybe we haven't talked about very much. You know, we do have another show, and it's called Truck News Talk. It is a news and talk show, and it's available and has been available at truckerradiotalk.com. 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Well, we're very proud to announce that our Truck News Talk show has been picked up by Sirius XM, Channel 167. So if you want to hear all the nitty-gritty details of the trucking industry, you can go there. Now, continuing our road songs, and this one is very special because it has several within the same song. It's the artists of Now and Forever, Forever Country.

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1: Mm-hmm.
0: And it's got
1: two for the price of one.
0: Two for the price of one?
1: Yeah.
0: That's right. It's got two of the songs we played previously, right?
1: Yep, two road songs in, well, technically there's three songs in that, but two of those that we've already played. Both road songs.
0: How clever.
1: Oh, thank you.
0: Tim, don't you think?
2: I would agree entirely, Alicia. That was very clever.
0: Yes.
2: Did I read that the way you wrote it?
1: Hey.
3: Yeah, that was pretty good.
4: Baby, you are so talented.
0: I'm not sure about her counting the number of songs in the medley.
2: There's more than three, but.
0: Yeah. All right. I guess we, are we ready?
2: I guess we are. Yeah.
0: Okay, so.
5: Bye. I'm Jonathan McKee, and you're listening to Plugged In. A recent news story asked whether younger teens should be kept off social media, and honestly, that's a conversation many families are already having at home. Because here's what we know, too much social media comes with real risks. Studies show it's linked to higher rates of anxiety and depression. In fact, Australia just banned social media for kids under 16. But here's the catch, more than half of 12 to 15-year-olds who already had accounts are still using them, which tells us something important. Rules only work if parents enforce them. So when people talk about raising the minimum age, it's not about punishment, it's about protection. Younger kids simply aren't ready for everything they'll see, feel, or face online. But here's the key. No law can replace what happens in your living room. Mom, Dad, this starts with you. For more about the screens in your kids' pockets, visit PluggedIn.com/radio. I'm Jonathan McKee, author of Parenting Generation Screen, with Plugged In by Focus on the Family.
6: I'm Ashley Dvorkin with a Fox Celebrity Profile with the cast of Peacock's new mystery whodunit series, All Her Fault, starring Sarah Snook as a mother searching for her missing son as mysterious circumstances unfold. Jake Lacy and Jay Ellis discussed how it's a series where intrigue starts right away.
7: You dive right in and then are sort of left going like, it could be any of these people or someone else. I immediately wanted to jump to like to page 48 or whatever it is of that pilot, that first episode, to figure out, like, where do we go from here?
6: Abby Elliott and Daniel Monks have tips for those ready to guess along.
8: There's so many subtle moments throughout, you know, the first few episodes. You know, if you blink, you might miss it.
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10: Creepy stuff there. As the Riddler and the Batman, this week Quentin called Paul weak sauce on a podcast. Now the Batman director Matt Reeves coming to bat for Paul on X, calling him an incredible actor and an incredible person.
12: It's like in the great stories, Mr. Frodo.
10: And if you've got $100,000 lying around, well, we've got a story for you. That's the expected cost at a British auction for the writing desk of J.R.R. Tolkien, the legendary author of the Lord of the Rings books, the very desk where much of those works were conceived. For CBS Entertainment, I'm Matt Wolf.
13: I'm John Saucier. The United States and Iran reaching a tentative agreement to extend their ongoing ceasefire by 60 days. Republican Congressman Buddy Carter tells Fox Business President Trump must make sure Iran does not get a nuclear weapon in any deal.
14: We've got to make sure we finish the drill here. My hope, my expectation is the president, he will finish the drill and he will not allow Iran to have a nuclear weapon. And he'll stop the leading state sponsor of terrorism for the last 47 years.
13: New York Governor Kathy Hochul signing a new bill which bans state and local law enforcement from cooperating with ICE. It restricts police from acting as immigration agents. The governor is saying what she feels local law enforcement should be focused on.
15: Our view is that I dub the law local cops, local crimes. I want our local police officers focused on local crimes or, you know, responding to an auto accident.
13: America's listening to Fox News.
0: West Virginia Metro News. I'm Chris Lawrence. It's another billion-dollar year for the West Virginia Lottery.
16: The latest revenue numbers from the lottery show that mark was topped in April. The total revenue is nearly $1.2 billion with 2 months left in the fiscal year. April's numbers were good, more than $111 million in revenue. Now, nearly every revenue category is doing well so far this fiscal year. Racetrack video lottery and limited video lottery are outpacing projections. iGaming has brought in nearly $34 million more than projected. The poorest performing revenue maker for the lottery is the casino at the Greenbrier Resort. It's only produced $271,000 in total revenue during the last 10 months, missing projections by $200,000. I'm Jeff Jenkins, WVMetroNews.com.
0: The hiring of Chris Kaborik as the new CFO at WVU comes with baggage. Brad McElhenney reports Kaborik is tied to a scandal at Ohio State that involved the school's former president, but WVU is standing behind the hire.
17: WVU officials express confidence in Kaborik's commitment to upholding ethical obligations. The university's statement cited core principles for personal conduct, academic success, and professional behavior. The WVU statement continued by saying Kaborik had been upfront about what occurred at Ohio State.
0: Kaborik was hired in Morgantown in April. You can read more at WVMetroNews.com. 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The Boone County town of Danville has joined the ranks of cities now reaping the benefits of a 1% sales tax added onto the state's 6%. Mayor Mark McClure.
18: That let us raise our sales and use tax to 7%, but also it let us collect that same tax that we hadn't been getting from any kind of business coming here from Amazon or mail orders and stuff like that.
0: He says they need the additional revenue to replace a lot of the town infrastructure. From the Metro News Anchor Desk, I'm Chris Lawrence.
19: 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The airline says the move will deliver faster, lower latency in-flight Wi-Fi as competition intensifies among carriers to improve onboard connectivity. Zillow found 29 major metro areas where a typical single-family starter home is still priced below what a median-income household can afford. Birmingham, Pittsburgh, and Detroit top the list, with starter homes costing roughly 55 to 60% less than the maximum affordable price for local buyers. At the gas station, if you lift the pump nozzle and a metal screw is in the cradle, watch out. It's the latest scam. The screw prevents the nozzle from making contact to end the transaction. After you leave, the scammer fills multiple containers charged to you. 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
20: Your First Alert forecast, fantastic weather for your Friday. Afternoon highs reaching the upper 70s into the low 80s under mostly sunny skies. A few more clouds for Saturday. Highs reaching the mid-70s, but back towards 80 by Sunday. I'm First Alert meteorologist Dylan Godet.

0: 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Must be one of those ones with no construction and no potholes and no traffic. Get ready for 2 hours of bold country and one old country song and one off-the-chart song.
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0: times have you said that? Brothers Osborne on Trucker Radio. Well, we made it through the first segment of our Trucker Radio show unscathed. We have more coming up from Darius Rucker, Dirk Bentley, Lady Antebellum, and traditional fans, Waylon. And my off-the-charts song is from a guy who says he's going back to his roots. Tim Dennis will be here with another Doofus Driver story, but before that, he will have transportation industry news and James Menzies will report from Truck News Magazine. All in one show. Amazing.
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2: 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Hyundai has also partnered with Amazon to sell cars. That's Fox Wheels. I'm Jeff Manosso, Fox News.
3: No, Netflix is not adding an After Dark category, but so many people have been duped by the viral hoax that Netflix had to republish its policies about streaming adult content. It's just more proof that some folks will believe anything, like the rumor this week that Spotify is introducing a new feature that'll play music based on your financial situation. Would you let AI pick your baby's name? A lot of parents have been asking chatbots for help with one name that keeps popping up, and now Alara has suddenly become the baby name of the year. Except AI didn't invent it. It found it on Reddit, where it's been talked about for years. Okay, so what were some of the worst new gadgets at this week's Consumer Electronics Show? There was a lollipop that plays music through your teeth when you bite down on it, or the internet-connected treadmill with a built-in AI coach that could yell at you to go faster, but also collects all your biometric data. But it was Samsung's new talking AI fridge that had most people scratching their heads. That's what's trending. I'm Christian Chase.
0: Tim Dennis will be along in a few minutes with a whole list of trucking industry events. Here's Dan and Shay from the

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2: Isn't a bonfire an excuse for going out in the woods and drinking and stuff?
1: It could be.
3: I don't need that kind of an excuse.
1: Exactly.
2: Well, I like the stuff part.
1: Either way, what's wrong with that?
2: Okay. All right. I'll go along with that. Now, how about Tanya Tucker? You like Tanya Tucker?
3: Yeah, I like Tanya Tucker.
1: Who doesn't?
2: Me too.
1: Well, here's, not in that way.
2: What way are you? Never
1: you
2: mind.
1: You just, that's.
2: Without you, what do I do with me?
1: It's a good question.

0: 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Without You, What Do I Do With Me? Wow, what a song. And you know, every once in a while, I'm driving in the car and I'll hear a song on the radio that somebody else is playing, obviously. And I'll think, wow, great song. We need to play that. So when Alicia was putting the music together this week, I said, you know, we need to really play that song. It is such, lyrically, such a great song. Tanya Tucker, that goes back to, when does that go back? To 91, just as her airplay career was starting to fade. But the song made it all the way to number two. Sometimes songs don't make it to number one because something else bigger is in the way. Coming up next, Dirk's Newest and James Menzies will report from Truck News Magazine. Undoubtedly, he'll have something to say about his bad trip to Charleston, South Carolina.
1: WFGH, Fort Gay, Wayne County Schools Broadcasting.
2: From the Fox Sports Studios in Los Angeles, here's Isaac Lowenkron.
3: In the NFL, New York Giants receiver Gunnar Olszewski was carted off the field at OTAs today after sustaining a non-contact injury. ESPN reports the Giants fear Olszewski tore his Achilles, but they will conduct additional testing. In the NBA, the Orlando Magic is hiring San Antonio Spurs associate head coach Sean Sweeney as its new head coach. In round three of the French Open, Novak Djokovic went up two sets to none over 19-year-old Brazilian Joao Fonseca, but Fonseca rallied to force a deciding fifth set where he earned match point.
4: Ace down the tee! Joao Fonseca has put out the 24-time Grand Slam champion. He puts his hand to his head. He cannot believe it, but he should believe it because he's been absolutely phenomenal.
3: The call on Roland Garros Radio.
5: Ricky Henderson's 130 stolen bases in the 1982 season has stood as the modern-day Major League record for some 40 years now. But the Marshall softball record for most steals in a season is not nearly that old. Do you know who holds the mark? In the 2017 season, Marshall's Alicia D'Orazio stole 56 bases. That not only set the Marshall record, she led the entire nation in steals that year. With your Marshall Health Marshall Minute, I'm Steve Cotton.
6: Your First Alert forecast, fantastic weather for your Friday. Afternoon highs reaching the upper 70s into the low 80s under mostly sunny skies. A few more clouds for Saturday. Highs reaching the mid-70s, but back towards 80 by Sunday. I'm First Alert meteorologist Dylan Godet.
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0: It's new, relatively, from Dirk Bentley, and melody sounds vaguely familiar. It's called Black.
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1: on Trucker Radio and Dirt Road in 'em. You picked that song, Alicia. What's it about?
2: Just sounds weird.
1: What sounds weird? The song?
2: The title.
1: Yeah. Oh, Dirt Road in 'em.
3: Yeah.
1: Well, it's no more weird than UB.
2: It's IBUB.
1: Oh, IBUB. Okay.
2: Oh, my.
1: All right. Hey, oh, James Menzies is with
3: us. Happy you're back.
2: Yeah. Me too.
1: James Menzies is with us on Skype from Trucker Radio. No, from Truck News Magazine. 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
2: Are you okay?
1: No, not really. Hello, James.
4: Hello, Stan. How are you?
1: I'm doing okay. When we talked the last time, you were in Charleston, and it was really, really hot and humid. And you were not doing too well.
4: I was a little under the weather on that trip. And, you know, I think probably all of our listeners at some point have gotten sick while on the road. And there's nothing fun about that at all.
5: It's a shame because I always wanted to go to Charleston, and I hear it's a lovely city.
1: So. It is.
4: I wish that I had more time to explore the city. And it's growing so fast, which is incredible. And we actually met one of the fleets there at the Mack Trucks event that's responsible for hauling a lot of the oversized loads, like cranes, downtown. And Charleston, he made the good point that he'd rather be driving trucks downtown Manhattan than Charleston, because it has very narrow winding streets It was built so long ago. And now that they've got this construction boom and condos going up all over the place, it's very tricky to get those cranes downtown in and out of the city. So he's actually a big fan of the Mack truck and its maneuverability. He's got Mack Pinnacles, and he said that's been key and one of the reasons why he's chose that truck. So we met a couple fleets that operate fairly unique operations. One of them was Tracy's Logging, and they're a South Carolina logger that have a fleet of Mack trucks. And I got a kick out of the founder, Tracy Gunter Jr., actually said that when he buys a new Mack truck, productivity improves before he even puts the truck into service. And the reason for that is that he parks it in the yard for a few weeks, and then he notices that drivers are coming in early and they're staying late and they're hauling more wood because everyone wants to be the one that gets selected to drive the new truck. So I thought that was a pretty clever way to increase productivity without actually putting the truck in the bush.
1: You really get to go to the nice parts of the country.
4: You know what? I love the Carolinas.
1: Oh, yeah, me too. I think I'll retire there. Maybe I'll start today. Anyway, I'll think about it after the show.
5: After the show, please.
2: Yes.
1: Okay.
4: Sounds good.
1: Okay, James, take care.
4: All right, thank you.

0: faces on the front page of practically every supermarket tabloid, all about Blake and Gwen, and Blake and Gwen together, and about Miranda and Blake and blah, blah, blah, blah. Have we had enough? Coming up next, Trent Harmon, and in hour two, Darius Rucker, George Strait, Lady Antebellum, and by off-the-chart song from a guy who says he's going back to his roots. But coming up in the next segment, we have a conversation with a guy who has just written a book about being on the road. His name is Finn Murphy. It's The View from the Driver's Seat.
1: Great to have you. Thanks for joining me on the Pure American Country Radio Minute today. I'm Bill Cody. It's August 7th, and on this date in 1961, Patsy Cline reached the top of the country charts for the very first time with I Fall to Pieces. And while you don't think of it this way now, it was a long climb. The song had been slowly working its way up the charts since the spring, but it finally hit number one and launched a new chapter for Patsy and for country music as a whole. Hank Cochran and Harlan Howard co-wrote it. The song crossed over to the pop charts, introduced Patsy's voice to the world, and became a timeless classic, blending heartache with elegance in a way that no one had heard before. Now that was on this date, 1961. The pieces came together. I'm Bill Cody. That's today's Pure American Country Radio.

0: Brent Harmon on Trucker Radio. There's a girl. Well, there's a guy who has just written a book. The book is entitled The Long Haul. He's a truck driver, but kind of a specialist, you might say. Well, we've got him on the line right now to tell us about his book and what he does. His name is Finn Murphy. Hello, Finn.
1: Hello, Stan. How are you?
0: I'm doing great. Tim Dennis is here and Alicia Vieira is here.
2: Hello.
3: Hello, all.
0: Finn, as a guy who wrote Try to Tackle Writing a Book, I know how much effort that you have to put into it. So what moved you to write a book?
1: Well, what started it, Stan, was back in, in the early 1980s. I got my commercial driver's license in 1980. So today I'm 59 years old and I've had it uninterrupted.

0: microcassette was full, I'd toss it into the sleeper, and then I'd start another one. And I've been doing that for a couple of decades. And then when I had a hiatus when I went off the road for a while, and I had the audio tapes transcribed, and there was a lot of material in there, and I said, oh, this might be interesting. I should edit this and write it up and see what I can do. There's not a lot of books out there, you know, detailing this life of drivers. And there's a lot of curiosity in the general public out there about what we do and why we do it and how we do it. So I thought, why don't I try to do that and see if it would strike a chord anywhere with any kind of a publisher, and it did.
1: But you know, you've got a unique take on this, though, Finn, because not only are you a long-haul driver, but you're a mover as well, which adds a whole different complexion to being on the road and then having to unload and load and do all of that and have interactions with people on a regular basis.
0: Yes, and that's it's funny, because in the hierarchy of drivers, you know, movers, we always get a little sidelong look from other drivers for that reason.
1: Yeah.
0: Because, I mean, I can't tell you how many times I've sat at a coffee counter somewhere and some other driver looks over at me and says, I would never load and unload my truck. And I certainly don't want to deal with people out there
2: yeah.
0: out there in the world, especially when they're, you know, on moving day, which is, you know, for a lot of people is a very stressful time. So it does bring a second aspect to the job, which I really enjoy, but I can certainly see why other people wouldn't enjoy it, and I cover a lot of that in the book. In fact, there's a good part of the book is about some of the people I've moved and some of the strange situations I've gotten involved in.
3: I counted the number of times I've moved in my life, and I'm not kidding, I moved 22 times in my life. The police still find me, but anyway, I've had close personal relationships with movers, for example, United Van Lines, Allied Van Lines, who have moved me in the past, and I always find, and I especially remember a driver and the mover who took us from California all the way to Michigan, and I never forgot this guy, because he had a great personality. We felt comfortable with him, and it takes a special person to do this. You're not just a driver.
0: No, it takes a certain amount of diplomacy and the ability to deal with people on a day-to-day basis, but we're paid for that. And that's another reason we're sort of a little askance by the driver fraternity is the movers probably make the most revenue of any of the long-haul drivers out there.
1: Yeah, but you work for it.
0: Yes, well, yeah, we definitely earn it.
3: Now, how much actual schlepping do you, how much lifting do you do yourself?
0: I do a lot of it. So the kind of moving work I do now, I work for a boutique van line. I used to work for one of the very large van lines, and now I work for a smaller one. And we just do high-end corporate relocation. So I move basically executives, movie stars, ambassadors, those kinds of things. And these folks don't do anything on their moving day. So I'll come in with my crew. We'll wash the breakfast dishes. We'll put everything in the house into cartons. Then we'll load the truck with the household goods. Then at the other end, then we'll unload everything, unpack everything, put the dishes back into the break fronts, make the beds. We're at sort of the pinnacle of the moving business.
3: You actually pack everything, because I remember a moving company that moved me from Nashville to Cincinnati. They actually packed the garbage.
0: Yes, we move pretty quickly.
1: Yeah. Finn, did you ever drive straight freight before the moving? Did you ever do that end of it?
0: I have never been a freight hauler. Nope, I've been a mover from day one.
3: Really?
0: And it's because, you know, the driving thing, you know, it has its own challenges, and it's certainly very hard work. And, you know, driving 2,500 miles a week is extremely hard work, especially when you do it day in and day out, week in and week out.
3: Finn, it's great to talk to you, and I wish you all the best. I hope you have a bestseller.
0: Well, thank you, Stan. Thank you, Tim. Thank you, Lisa. Really been a pleasure talking to you.
3: You can hear the entire conversation at trucknewstalk.com.

0: Brody and Great Big C. How could you not love that song? It's Friday. Even if it's not Friday, it's still a great song. Coming up in the second hour of the Trucker Radio Show, Toby Keith, who is a few people crapping on Toby Keith lately because he dared to do a concert for a Donald Trump event. Also in our classic segment, and Tim Dennis has headline news from Truck News Magazine coming up as well. And we're going to talk to a driver from out west. His name is Richard Cripps, and there's a whole bunch of things he's not happy with.
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2: I'm giving you a chance.
1: Creepy stuff there as the Riddler and the Batman. 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Now the Batman director Matt Reeves coming to bat for Paul on X, calling him an incredible actor and an incredible person.
3: It's like in the great stories, Mr. Frodo.
1: And if you've got $100,000 lying around, well, we've got a story.
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5: News. I'm John Saucier. President Trump swaying a peace deal with Iran. China is reportedly operating an elaborate scheme to get barrels from the Strait of Hormuz to Asia on ships known as the Dark Fleet, with secret oil transfers taking place in Malaysia. Interior Secretary Doug Burgum on Fox News Channel blames this on failed sanctions under the Biden administration.
6: The oil just kept flowing. They just found different mechanisms to deliver it. China built up the largest strategic petroleum reserve in the world. And when you have failed sanctions, you just turn those countries into, you know, China's discount gas station.
5: Crowds outside of an ICE detention facility in New Jersey protesting conditions for detainees inside. New Jersey Governor Mike Sherrill and her solution to this chaos.
7: New Jersey law enforcement is today establishing a peaceful, protected protest zone in the area right outside Delaney Hall.
5: There are reports of some protesters threatening to kill ICE agents there. America's listening to Fox News.
8: With a Wall Street Business Report, I'm Bob Agnew. Home mortgage rates may not get more affordable anytime soon. PNC Chief Economist Gus Fouché says with inflation up nearly 4% over the past year, notably above the Fed's target of 2%, Fed policymakers may forego any short-term interest rate cuts.
9: We're seeing higher inflation than we did in 2025. I think the picture is one where inflation is a lot higher than consumers would like, a lot higher than the Federal Reserve would like, and that's going to make

0: it difficult for the Fed to cut interest rates this year.
1: The current target range for the federal funds rate is 3.5 to 3.75%. Freddie Mac reports the average 30-year fixed-rate mortgage this week is 6.53%. Stocks rose on Wall Street, adding to the all-time highs that they set just a day earlier. The Dow Jones Industrial Average at the closing bell up by 305 points. For the Wall Street Business Report, I'm Bob Agnew.
2: West Virginia Metro News. I'm Chris Lawrence. It's another billion-dollar year for the West Virginia Lottery.
3: The latest revenue numbers from the lottery show that mark was topped in April. The total revenue is nearly $1.2 billion with 2 months left in the fiscal year. April's numbers were good, more than $111 million in revenue. Now, nearly every revenue category is doing well so far this fiscal year. Racetrack Video Lottery and Limited Video Lottery are outpacing projections. iGaming has brought in nearly $34 million more than projected. The poorest performing revenue maker for the lottery is the casino at the Greenbrier Resort. It's only produced $271,000 in total revenue during the last 10 months, missing projections by $200,000. I'm Jeff Jenkins, WVMetroNews.com.
2: 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Brad McElhaney reports Kaborik is tied to a scandal at Ohio State that involved the school's former president, but WVU is standing behind the hire.
4: WVU officials express confidence in Kaborik's commitment to upholding ethical obligations. The university's statement cited core principles for personal conduct, academic success, and professional behavior. The WVU statement continued by saying Kaborik had been upfront about what occurred at Ohio State.
2: Kaborik was hired in Morgantown in April. You can read more at WVMetroNews.com. 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The Boone County town of Danville has joined the ranks of cities now reaping the benefits of a 1% sales tax added onto the state's 6%. Mayor Mark McClure.
5: That let us raise our sales and use tax to 7%, but also it let us collect that same tax that we hadn't been getting from any kind of business coming in here from Amazon or mail orders and stuff like that.
2: He says they need the additional revenue to replace a lot of the town infrastructure. From the Metro News Anchor Desk, I'm Chris Lawrence.
6: Your First Alert forecast, fantastic weather for your Friday. Afternoon highs reaching the upper 70s into the low 80s under mostly sunny skies. A few more clouds for Saturday. Highs reaching the mid-70s, but back towards 80 by Sunday. I'm First Alert meteorologist Dylan Godet.

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1: 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Coming up, we spend an hour of tunes and conversation with Rockabilly Hall of Famer and Ameripolitan Awards winner, Chris Cassello.
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0: Hey, Jam and James Riley in the studio. Mr. Chris Casello, thanks so much for coming out here.
1: My pleasure. How you doing, James?
0: Man, doing so good. So much stuff to talk about. So many artists you've played with, records you've played on, projects of yourself with a trio. But let's go back. Let's go way back.
1: Way back.
0: You were born in Detroit, is that?
1: Well, Ann Arbor, Michigan.
0: Okay.
1: Which is where the musicians lived, most of them. Not the Motown people, but the Stooges lived there. You know, Bill Kirchin grew up with. Those are the big kids.
0: Okay.
1: You know, Nuge's compound is just outside of town. And Bob Seger went to my high school, and so did Iggy. And yeah, it was a really neat place to grow up. The hotbed of social unrest and revolution in the 60s and 70s.
0: Was it somebody in your family or a friend that turned you on to some rock and roll country? Who was it that was your music influence in your immediate circle?
1: In my family? I mean, everybody listened to music in my family. I mean, Dad was a record collector. Twice in his life, he had a record store back in Port Huron where they came from. Who turned me on to music? I can't even go back that far. I mean, I knew I wanted to play as long as I can remember. Somebody said, "You made the choice to be a musician." I go, really? Was it a choice? I don't remember it specifically. I think I'll choose music as a career, which would be a bad choice for anybody, I think. You know, anybody with a brain. But yeah, I just remember watching, being a little kid and watching the Glenn Campbell show.
0: Sure.
1: And the Johnny Cash show. They were on at the same time. Everybody had a great guitar player. All I wanted to do was play guitar. And from then, my dad got me lessons at 8 years old, but it was because he wanted to play guitar.
0: Yeah.
1: I mean, that's how big guitar was in those days.
0: You do so many styles well. I mean, who was some of your guitar influences? The people that you really started to study?
1: You know, when I was growing up, I would listen to my friends and what they liked. And it wasn't necessarily what I liked, but I wanted to be popular. So I learned what was on the radio at the time, which was classic rock. But again, like the first people that I heard were, you know, seeing Chet Atkins and Glenn Campbell and people like that on TV. And the first records that I liked were my mom's 45s, which were, you know, Carl Perkins, Elvis Presley.
0: Yeah.
1: And I didn't even have a face. I found these records. I didn't know who these people were.
0: Sure.
1: I was 7 years old finding 45s, and I couldn't put a face to any of this stuff. But when I heard Mystery Train, I remember it was so creepy. I just said, man, you know, this is great. Can you imagine not knowing what Elvis looks like?
0: Oh.
1: And listening to records?
0: That's... There's something pretty cool about that.
1: Yeah, I mean, these 45s of my mom's blew my mind. My dad liked jazz. My mom liked rock and roll. And everyone liked country.
0: Yeah.
1: And AM radio was all crossover in those days. We had this Canadian station pouring in from Detroit called CKLW. And across the street were the teenagers who worked on cars all day and all night. And I played that, you know. And plus, I had my own transistor radio. So it's hard to say. But as I got older, growing up in Detroit, the music that the people liked were when you're 15 years old. Were guys like Ted Nugent, you know, and the hard rock bands. So I learned all those things. You know, I learned all the classic rock licks, and I found that quite easy to do. A little later, when I was in my 20s, I started studying music. Well, I'd always had, but there was music and there was rock. I couldn't get the two together.
0: Yeah.
1: And then later, they sort of came together for me. And by the early 80s, I started going back to those old records again and listening to guys in my hometown. What a great place for so much blues, jazz, and stuff was in Ann Arbor. And I cut my hair into a pompadour, never went back, and found it was a lot harder to... Well, I couldn't even articulate what I wanted to play. Was it blues? Was it country? Was it rock and roll? Well, it was kind of like rockabilly, but I didn't know that word. Isn't that crazy?
0: Yeah, well, in absolutely.
1: 1980, and then this band of the Stray Cats came out.
0: Yeah.
1: And there was the Pole Cats, and there's a whole bunch of cats that started...
0: Rock Cats?
1: Yeah, Rock Cats.
0: Yeah.
1: Levi. And, you know, I started to figure out what it was I wanted to do, but there were already guys in my town like Steve Nardella, George Bedard, and they're still around. Cub Coda. Cub Coda was the first person. We remember he was in Brownsville Station.
0: Okay, yeah.
1: Spoke in the boys' room. He was the first person I ever heard Andre Williams out of. You know, Jailbait. And the first person I'd ever heard play Don't Mess With My Ducktail. Joe Clay came from Cub Coda. And he wrote for Goldmine, I think. And a huge record collector. When they buried Cub, he died very young. They were playing Surfin' Bird as they loaded him into the...
0: Wow.
1: And I just loved him so much.
0: Yeah.
1: But I was always so nervous around him. I could never tell him. Instead, you know, I regret that, but I was able to play a tribute to him. But,
0: yeah.
1: So, you know, and then growing up around the Stooges and all that stuff gave me sort of a vision into what I think punk ought to be.
0: Yeah.
1: So once I started paying attention to what was around me in Ann Arbor and not these, you know, I don't want to say anything bad, but the stupid classic rock records that, you know, I was playing to play gigs, I couldn't go back to that. I couldn't go back to trying to sound like an American guy trying to sound like an English guy trying to sound like a blues guy.
0: Exactly.
1: I had an epiphany around 1980 or 81, and it's been, I've been going backwards ever since.
0: Yeah.

0: the tune Chris's Guitar Boogie by our guest Chris Casello, that first appeared on his project Done Moved On. Let's talk about the Starlight Drifters. In a lot of ways, I feel like you guys maybe were a bit ahead of your time. You think about like the revivals and things that have happened, and it's all about timing and stuff too. And I go back and listen to the Starlight Drifters now. It's amazing. Man, that stuff is great.
1: Well, thank you. Thank you.
0: And that was what, like 98 through about 2001, something like that?
1: The first thing we did was in 97. Okay, and in a way, right. We were Johnny Come Latelys. I remember seeing Big Sandy on Conan or something.
0: Yeah.
1: And seeing Lee playing his three or four next Steel and telling, I want to play Steel too.
0: Yeah.
1: They're on television doing this? What's going on in the world? And I played rockabilly in the early 80s. And then I saw the Twisting Tarantulas, who were really good at that time in Detroit. Pete, yeah. You know them. And I was sold. I said, man, people are liking this stuff again. And I had also played classic country for many years at the Blind Pig in Ann Arbor every Friday. And PR-509 was hitting.
0: Sure.
1: So Ann Arbor was a microcosm. No one ever left town. We had everything like in there. And then if you wanted to go somewhere, you went to Detroit. But I'm like, people are interested in this. And I've always liked and tried to play this kind of music. We found one simple formula that if we're playing, say, their Stands of Glass, and the bass is doom, doom, doom, we would just have the guy go, there stands the glass, doom, we wouldn't have to speed it up.
0: Yeah, yeah.
1: It would just be a slap bass going, just walking it, which is really a pretty basic idea. But that's not how the original went. And so we could do all these songs, and people would keep dancing to them. And that was a pretty basic formula. But we were doing this trying to do the roots of the music and not just Black Slacks or something like that.
0: Yeah.

0: setting up to scare the hell out of the kids by the time they graduate. Yellow Eye. Yellow Eye. Yeah, Yellow Eye. Today on American Biker Minute, Jeff Ryan from American Biker Minute. What could be more scary than the sight of yellow eye caused by a variety of disorders like hepatitis, mononucleosis, sickle cell, pancreatic problems, liver disease, and not wearing sunglasses for long periods of time? Eyelids are very thin. If you kept your eyes shut all the time, years of ultraviolet penetration would eventually turn your eye lens to yellow. Yellow is for bananas. Avoid attracting cats. Get on your cheap sunglasses. American Biker Minute, your passport to the open road on two wheels.
1: No, Netflix is not adding an After Dark category, but so many people have been duped by the viral hoax that Netflix had to republish its policies about streaming adult content. It's just more proof that some folks will believe anything, like the rumor this week that Spotify is introducing a new feature that'll play music based on your financial situation. Would you let AI pick your baby's name? A lot of parents have been asking chatbots for help with one name that keeps popping up, and now Alara has suddenly become the baby name of the year. Except AI didn't invent it. It found it on Reddit, where it's been talked about for years. Okay, so what were some of the worst new gadgets at this week's Consumer Electronics Show? There was a lollipop that plays music through your teeth when you bite down on it, or the internet-connected treadmill with a built-in AI coach that can yell at you to go faster, but also collects all your biometric data. But it was Samsung's new talking AI fridge that had most people scratching their heads. That's what's trending. I'm Christian Chase.

0: Hey, we're back on the Rockabilly and Blues Radio Hour. We just played Live Fast, Love Hard from the 1998 release, presenting the Starlight Drifters, featuring on guitar our guest, Chris Cassello.
1: Let's talk about your Nashville time, solo stuff and the Chris Cassello trio. You know, you put out a live record that kind of wrapping up that time period a little bit there, but what was that time period like for you?
2: The opportunities were abounding, you know. I mean, I've traveled the world now.
1: Oh, sure.
2: Played the Opry, and I was invited to play again this week from Carlene Carter, who, what a great gig that is. She's the greatest.
1: Oh, yeah.
2: And what was my experience? You know, unbelievable, really.
1: Yeah.
2: You know, I'm glad that I stuck it through, you know, and we're trying to come back all the time. That's how I feel in my mind, that I really want to be back.
1: Yeah. When it's cool that you can always come back.
2: Well, thanks for inviting me.
1: Absolutely. Always good to have you here. Yeah.

0: That's the stinger from the Chris Casello Trio project titled Instrumental Dynamite. And Chris Casello is our guest in the studio this hour. You've also worked a lot with Johnny Powers.
1: One of my best buddies.
0: And he's Detroit. I mean, that's
1: 100% Detroit. Yeah. Johnny Powers. Boy, if you get him on this show, believe everything he says.
0: Yeah.
1: Because he will tell you stories about Dionne Warwick or something.
0: Yeah.
1: He will, you know, the MC5. He will tell you, about having the MC5 in his studio. Johnny owned a record pressing plant. Johnny owned one of the biggest agencies in Detroit. Johnny is a publisher to this day. Besides, having those really crazy sounding rockabilly records.
0: Oh, absolutely.
1: Yeah, I call it, he's like the punk version of Jack Scott. And
0: yeah.
1: That's how I met Johnny. I was playing with Jack.
0: Okay.
1: He'll always tell me, he's on Motown.
0: Sure.
1: That record came out finally. And it's totally the Funk Brothers. And there's Johnny singing his thing. You
0: know, I mean, the only person I know that recorded for both Sun and Motown, which is unreal.
1: You know, I knew he was there, but his story's just, I would always say, Johnny, that didn't happen. said, Pat Boone cut a country record for Motown. And I said, no, he didn't. And then I'd look it up and, oh, yeah. Pat Boone got a country record for Motown. He just has this insider's view. He was on the other side of the desk for many years and did really well. And he broke a lot of country artists in that area. He knew all the distributors. He played the game, and he did really well for himself.
0: Is that you playing with Johnny on the Jack White tribute, Flag Farm Blues?
1: Yeah. Classic artists.
0: Yeah. Wanda Jackson's up, Robert Gordon. Yeah.
1: So messed up an idea. Johnny said, you know, I don't know. He's like, you know, Johnny, this is so strange that have old people do a tribute to a young man who's great.
0: Who's influenced by the same artist, you know.
1: We gotta do it.
0: Yeah, we gotta do it.
1: You know, and he sent me this song. And he goes, I don't understand the song. Yeah, Johnny, it's a blues. Just do it the way you would. And so I demoed it the way he would do it, sent it back to him. And of course, it changed around. And here's the weirdest thing about it. It's Fly Farm Blues. Cut at the Fry Pharmacy. Cut at the Fry Farm is Fly Farm.
0: Boy, that's not confusing at all.
1: Yeah, I thought the track came out pretty good.
0: Yeah, it's really cool.
1: Jimmy Lester and Johnny, the trio.
0: Sure.
1: At the time.

0: Fly Farm Blues by Johnny Powers, featuring our guest Chris Casello on guitar from the project Rockin' Legends. Pay tribute to Jack White. Hey, let's talk about this project you did with Sue Marino. I love this version of Mr. Sandman with that great Chet Atkins feel.
1: Oh, thanks for bringing that up. Boy, you do know a lot of things that I did. Sue, she came to town, or we were on a gig or something, and we went and cut three tracks and at the Fry Pharmacy. She came in and the tracks were so good that we decided to go ahead and do a whole album.
0: Yeah.
1: And I produced it. And really, by the time I got done, she put it out as a collaboration. I just wanted to be producer. But yeah, I wrote a lot of the songs, played lots of the instruments and stuff. So yeah, this is a great record. We met on the Real Elvis tribute tours.
0: Okay.
1: She was doing the backups and she would sing Fever. I like to kid around and say it was the B list of people that played with Elvis.
0: Yeah.
1: It wasn't James Burton or Bob Moore or anything like that, but he would get great guys like Bobby Wood, from
0: sure.
1: the American International Sessions, and Duke Bardwell, who played bass with him for many years in Vegas, and Michael Jewett, who wrote two songs for him. We would have a group of people that worked with the King.
0: Yeah.
1: And then they would have me, I think, because I could play the old stuff and the new stuff.
0: Sure.
1: And hopefully bring something to it. So that's where I met Sue.
0: Yeah. Oh, that's cool.
1: Huge Elvis fan.

0: Fox Sports Studios in Los Angeles. Here's Isaac Lowenkron.
1: Texas Tech quarterback Brendan Sorsby admitted in a court filing today that he placed at least 40 bets involving Indiana football while a member of the Hoosier program, and all told wagered about $90,000 over a four-year period via sportsbook accounts registered to a family member and friends. Sorsby is seeking an injunction from a Texas district court to allow him to play in 2026. NFL New York Giants receiver Gunnar Olszewski was carted off the field at OTA today after sustaining a non-contact injury. ESPN reports the Giants fear Olszewski tore his Achilles. NBA, the Orlando Magic is hiring San Antonio Spurs associate head coach Sean Sweeney as its new head coach. In round three of the French Open, Novak Djokovic blew a 2-sets-to-none lead and was upset by 19-year-old Brazilian Joao Fonseca.
2: Marshall golfers have long dominated the West Virginia amateur scene. It's been that way for decades. But among all those Marshall players, do you know who won the most individual championships while playing at Marshall? Among all the great Marshall golfers all time, Harold Payne set a record when he won four individual titles between 1975 and 77, and then Jonathan Clark matched that with two wins in 95 and two more in 96. With your Marshall Health Marshall Minute, I'm Steve Cotton.
3: Your First Alert forecast, fantastic weather for your Friday. Afternoon highs reaching the upper 70s into the low 80s under mostly sunny skies. A few more clouds for Saturday. Highs reaching the mid-70s, but back towards 80 by Sunday. I'm First Alert meteorologist Dylan Godet.

This is Jim and James Riley, and you're tuned to the Rockabilly and Blues Radio Hour. We just played Mr. Sandman by Sue Marino, and our guest this hour, Chris Casello. It's from a project they did together titled City by Night. We'll get back with Chris in just a moment, but first let's spin a track from a surf band of his that we'll talk more about on our sister radio show titled Catching a Wave. This is the Sabres and the tune Nut Rocker on the Rockabilly and Blues Radio Hour.

0: something, I mean, I've heard your music. I've seen you so many times, solo or with other artists. At Nashville Boogie, I remember introducing Slim Jim Phantom. You were playing with Slim Jim.
1: Oh, yeah, yeah.
0: And that was the first time the two of you guys had ever played together. That's when it absolutely hit me at how good of a guitarist you are, because you hadn't, I don't think you rehearsed. You jump up there, and you're playing Brian Setzer parts, which is...
2: I came close, I think. Thank you.
0: Oh, it was fantastic. I mean, it was fantastic, and of course I knew you were a great guitar player, but that's the moment for me where I was like, okay, wow, to step into something, no rehearsal, never played with this guy before, a massively popular artist, and jumping in there, and you're like, man.
2: And he doesn't tell you ahead of time either.
0: Yeah.
2: he sent me like four songs or something. This, we'll do these. And I played with him on New Year's Eve, too, in Chicago. And I just got back from Detroit with him. We played, almost my hometown, Port Huron, where the Casella record store was.
0: Sure.
2: The building's still there. I don't know, man. He just, you know, he's the canon of second generation rockabillys. He's in the canon.
0: Yeah.
2: There's no higher canon than the Stray Cats as far as second generation.
0: Sure.
2: And I'm actually in that
0: Hall. You're in the Rockabilly Hall of Fame. Yes, absolutely.
2: Second gen, man.
0: Yeah.
2: Which means we're getting old.
0: Yeah.
2: Is there a third gen?
0: I don't know.
2: But anyway, we sit down with him, and it's time to go on. What are we going to play? And he just gets out a Sharpie.
0: Yeah.
2: and we're going to do Come On, Everybody. We're going to do Summertime Blues. We're going to do all the stuff that you learn first that it's like not cool to do anymore, except they're the best songs.
0: Oh, those
2: they're
0: songs
2: the hits.
0: So good.
2: You do, yeah.
0: You guys were great with that. I mean, I thoroughly enjoyed that set, and to see you guys putting together a show as the show's going on, really.
2: I'm so happy to hear it went well.
0: Absolutely. I absolutely loved it. Now, how do you prepare for going into being a sideman for somebody else?
2: You know, it's great if they send you a file.
0: Yeah.
2: That's how we are today, right? It used
0: sure,
2: to be a CD
0: yeah.
2: in the mail.
0: Yeah.
2: Before that, like, I remember having to do a whole bunch of artists on the Hall of Fame stage, and there was just nothing available on Barb Pittman. I had none of her records. I had to play, you know, she's one of the only females on. So I went to a record store. I said, let me get anything on Barb Pittman. I wound up having to buy a box set. It cost me $129 on all the Southern Bells that played. Do you have that box set?
0: I know what you're talking about.
2: Yeah, yeah. And basically, it's like demo tapes. You can hear some of the women chewing out Sam or whoever was at the soundboard, you know. It cost me a bunch of money to do that. But back, sometimes, you know, you get no preparation. Today, it's wonderful. You can get a link to a Dropbox.
0: Sure.
2: But not everybody's like that. Some people send you a bunch of YouTube links. I mean, it's strange. How do you prepare? Try to do your homework to the best of your ability. If people aren't giving you information, then you better do your research. If you don't know the artist, it's not hard anymore.
0: Yeah.
2: If you have an iPhone and a set of headphones, you can do some research.
0: Well, that's the thing, that when I see you play with other people, I can always tell you've done a tremendous amount of research.
2: Well,
0: so that's
2: you.
0: Cool.
2: I hope they feel the same way. It doesn't always work that way. When I moved to Nashville, it was mind-boggling, because I was always got the gig back in Detroit.
0: Yeah.
2: And I would get calls, and I would do one-off after one-off, and I'm like, what's wrong with me? Well, it's just, you know, they've got a million guys that can do the gig.
0: Yeah.
2: Everyone can do. I heard Kenny Vaughn say that. Everyone can do the gig here. Who's the most encouraging, the nicest guy to work with? How can you be easy to work with and not cause any trouble?
0: Yeah.
2: Yeah, I was just talking to Mark Winchester, who I played with this weekend again, you know, the original trio. Of course, Brian Setzer Orchestra.
0: Mm-hmm.
2: And we were talking about, you know, not getting called back. I had a gig with a guy, great guy, I won't say his name. I showed up, and he goes, did you find it all right? And I said, I'm here, ain't I? Well, that was the last time I played that gig, because I started off.
0: Oh, wow, yeah.
2: I'm here, ain't I? You know? So it's how, and you never know. Sometimes some guys want you to really rock and put on a show, right?
0: Yeah.
2: And then other guys, you just stand there and play. And for the life of me, I couldn't get that right.
0: Yeah.
2: You know, I'm moving around too much. I just want to move. You know me.
0: Yeah.
2: I can't stand still. But, you know, if the gig requires just playing the part, as soon as I would do that, then the next gig, the guy would want me to try to show him up or something. So I could, like, Mark Colley's like that.
0: Yeah.
2: Mark Colley, a great guy to do a gig with, because he just wants you to just tear it up. And I think the gig before that was David Ball. You know David Ball?
0: Okay.
2: Thinking problem. But no, you play the songs and you stand there with David. So, but for the life of me, I couldn't get that straight. But some worked out really well.

0: That's the Chris Casello Trio and their cover of Link Wray's Rawhide. And also appears on their Live at Roberts and Elsewhere release. Now let's get back to our chat with Chris Casello. You won the Ralph Mooney Award, the 2017 Ameripolitan Music Awards for Musician of the Year.
1: How did that happen? I think you might have been helpful on that.
0: We were both before the show standing outside. We had this weird sense of calm of like, this might go well. I don't know if you remember that. I remember they called your name. You were downstairs talking to, was it James Hand, I think.
1: Hand had his arm around my neck telling me a story about him and James Burton.
0: Yeah.
1: And I wasn't going to stop that.
0: Yeah.
1: I wasn't going to listen to every word. And he's so nice, so kind. And, you know, he's a little peculiar that night. But I don't know. Somebody said they were surprised he made it. Like he was sick the night before
0: in the hospital
1: or something. Huh. But I was not going to walk away from James telling me that story.
0: Yeah.
1: And then while here, Wayne Hancock, Chris, they're calling your name. I go, now you always say, for what? For what? So, all those other years, you know, I'm sitting in the audience looking at all those great musicians up there thinking, that I don't want to win because what would I say?
0: Yeah.
1: You know, instead of I won't even name the names. It's such a long list of people in that category.
0: Sure.
1: And so in a strange sort of way, I'm glad I was backstage and didn't get to look at the daunting competition.
0: Yeah.
1: Instead, I just came out and said something stupid and took the award, you know, so.
0: That's okay. I swallowed my gum on the way up there to the stage.
1: Congratulations
0: and I have no idea
1: you,
0: what
1: sir.
0: I said.
1: I'm so glad. I voted for you. The 18 different email accounts that I use.
0: That's right. Oh, man.
1: I have so much fun.
0: Yeah.
1: Especially, you know, the Austin version. It's like if you went to South by Southwest.
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Well, hello there, WFGH family. So good to have you all with us here. We're live at Tulsa High School. It is the 39th annual commencement ceremony. And as I said, we're here in Rebel Arena, and it's live, and the crowd is pouring in. It starts at 7 o'clock, so we're going to play a little bit of music that's playing in the background here. A little bit of Eagles for you. Sorry we're having to interrupt Rockabilly and Blues Radio Hour. And we love those guys that do such a great job. So, top of the hour, you'll hear us bring in the graduating class of 2026. Again, this is the 39th annual commencement ceremony here at Tulsa High School. 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We're also on 1360 AM, 97.1 FM, WHJC in Macon. Again, coming up at the top of the hour at 7 o'clock, it's the Tulsa High School graduating class 2026. It's the 39th annual commencement ceremony. So we'll be back with you at the top of the hour. 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

West Virginia, where it is the 39th annual commencement ceremony for Tulsa High School. And, of course, that'll be starting right at 7 o'clock, about 4 minutes away. Just wanted you to let you know that we're going to be joining live the commencement ceremony, 39th annual commencement ceremony for the class of 2026 at Tulsa High School.

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Ladies and gentlemen, welcome to Rebel Arena, home of the Tulsa Rebels. 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

Ladies and gentlemen, please stand and direct your attention to the entrance of the gymnasium as we welcome the Tulsa High School class of 2026.

0: Ladies and gentlemen, this special ceremony tonight honors the families, teacher staff, and all those in our communities who have had a part in supporting our seniors becoming graduates. Without you, this would not have been possible. Tonight, we also honor our veterans, their families, and most importantly of all, we honor the fallen. During this time, we ask that you remain extremely silent, as the ceremony will include the posting of our colors, the invocation, the national anthem, and the Pledge of Allegiance. Tonight, please remain silent as we say farewell to the Tulsa seniors. As the music is played, the color guard will post our national and state colors. Carrying the national colors, Cadet Command Sergeant Major Cassie Mullett. 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The riflemen are Cadets Braden Burton and Colton Lashley. Tonight, we thank the senior cadets for their service to our school and our community. We recognize that they have demonstrated the Army values of loyalty, duty, respect, selfless service, honor, integrity, and personal courage to the highest degree. Ladies and gentlemen, please remain standing and remain silent to honor our national colors. Gentlemen, please remove your hats.
1: Color Guard Commander, post the colors.

0: Ladies and gentlemen, please continue to remain silent. Our invocation tonight is by very high honor senior Natalie Mae Webb. Please bow your heads.
1: Dear Lord, we would like to thank you for giving us this opportunity to show up to you today and celebrate this huge accomplishment and milestone for my fellow graduates. We pray that you will direct and instruct them as they continue their journey after high school. Lord, please keep us all here safe today. May your hand of protection be upon every person here. These favors we ask in Jesus' name. Amen.
0: Please continue to remain silent as High Honor Senior Chance Jason Markham performs our national anthem.

0: Ladies and gentlemen, please join us in reciting the Pledge of Allegiance. Leading us in the pledge, very high honor senior, Ryland Connor Perry.
1: I pledge allegiance to the flag of the United States of America and to the republic for which it stands, one nation, under God, indivisible, with liberty and justice for all.
0: Ladies and gentlemen, we're honored to have so many of you with us tonight. We would be remiss if we did not pause to remember those who could not be with us. Please join us tonight in a moment of silence for our fallen soldiers who cannot be here to stand for themselves. We stand for them and remember their sacrifice. Thank you for joining us in honoring our fallen tonight.

0: ladies and gentlemen, please be seated. Ladies and gentlemen, please welcome tonight's Master of Ceremonies and Principal of Tulsa High School, Mr. Trevor Little.
1: Thank you. Ladies and gentlemen, welcome tonight to Tulsa High School. Let's give a big round of applause to our JROTC faculty, staff, and WFGH for this evening's great opening ceremony. As you can see, it's a special night tonight for our JROTC as they honor everyone who has touched the lives of our seniors tonight. We appreciate your dedication. We also want to take a moment to honor our military. We thank you for your service to our country. Let's give them a round of applause. And for those families who have family members in the military, we appreciate your sacrifice as well. Now I'd like to introduce to you our special guests we have with us here tonight. First, we have Mrs. Missy Hall, President of the Wayne County Board of Education. Mrs. Johnita Jackson, Vice President. Wayne County Board of Education members, Mr. Dennis Ashworth. Mr. Mark Ross. Mr. Randall Troutwine. Mr. Todd Alexander, Superintendent. Mr. Greg Miller, Director of CTE and Secondary Education. Mrs. Tanya Bowen, Curriculum and Intervention Coordinator. Mrs. Marcia Conley, Director of Special Programs. Mrs. Mary Lou Perry, Director of Federal Programs. And Mr. Rick Marone, Secondary Special Programs Specialist. We also want to recognize our senior sponsors, Eric Crum, Catherine Endicott, Lorena Smith, and Jennifer Jude. Tonight, I also want to recognize the remaining faculty and staff here at Tulsa High School. Would you please stand? Thank you for your dedication and hard work for our students here at Tulsa. Next, I'd like to introduce to you the students who are helping us with graduation tonight, who are very high honors juniors with a grade point average of 4.0 or above. These students are tonight's ushers, Jadica Berry, Brody Christensen, Breanne Crabtree, Hunter Fitch, Grayson Golden, Jaden Keene, Lauren Kelly, Chase Knapper, Brighton Sloan, and Michaela Tussie. This class of 2026 has 74 graduates, 59% are honor graduates, 23 are very high honors, 11 are high honors, and 10% are honor graduates. Of these 74 graduates tonight, 35% have taken advanced placement classes, 26 have individually taken one or more advanced placement course, 69 of our graduates are career and technical education completers, so 93% of our graduating class are CTE completers. Of the 74 graduates that are CTE completers, 53 or 72% of our graduates have completed at least one CTE program, 15 have completed at least two CTE programs, and one has completed three CTE programs here at Tulsa High School. Over $463,000 was awarded in scholarships to these graduates, which includes four Promise scholarships. Carly Bryant has committed and already completed basic training to serve this country as a combat medic in the Army National Guard of West Virginia. All of our graduates tonight have excelled and set the bar high for the future of high school graduates here at Tulsa. They will leave a void here, but will continue to be a beacon of hope for our communities. Now for the graduates. Good evening. Class of 2026, this is your moment. You've put in the work, you've shown up, and now you're stepping into what's next. From here on out, your life is shaped by the choices you make. Some will seem small at the time, who you spend time with, whether or not you take a chance, whether you step up when it matters, but they all add up over time. And not every choice will be the right choice. But you're going to make mistakes, and that's part of it. The key is not letting those moments define you, but letting them teach you. You might wonder who has sat where you are sitting tonight prior to you. There have been doctors, lawyers, engineers, musicians, even members of the Secret Service who have guarded the President of the United States. They sat right where you are. And at some point, they asked themselves, why not me? So I'll ask you the same question, why not you? Because at the end of the day, only you determine your greatness. You've already proven you can handle challenges. You've done it to get here. So when things get tough, remember that. Lean on the people around you. Stay connected. And don't forget to enjoy life along the way. Be bold. Take chances. Treat people right. And don't ever count yourself out. I'm proud of this group, not because everything was perfect, but because you kept going. That's what matters. Congratulations, class of 2026. We believe in you. Now go out and show everyone what you are made of. At this time, I would like to introduce Miss Rebel 2026, Very High Honors Senior, Natalie Mae Webb.

Good evening, class of 2026, friends and family. Look at where we are. The big finale to our high school chapters. Our last huzzah to celebrate the past 4 years. More importantly, look at where we started and everything we went through to get here. The long school days, waiting for 306 to come around. The last minute studying we all did before every test. And the mental and physical stress we all endured. It wasn't easy. It was extremely exhausting. But we made it. We survived the war. And after tonight, it's on to bigger and better things. As Noah Kahn once said, if you want to go far, then you have to go far. For some of us, those bigger and better things are staying around here. Giving back to the community has given us so much. They may not be physically going far from home, but they're going to go far in life. For others, it is for going away from the comfort of our hometowns, either for jobs or for college. But whatever path we choose for us, for ourselves, whether we stay or we go, is going to take us far away from this school, this class, and this moment. While it is bittersweet, we knew this day had to come. So let's come together as one big rebel family, our final time as the class of 2026. And as they say in the Hamilton, as the musical Hamilton, let's teach them how to say goodbye one last time. But this doesn't have to be sad. It doesn't mean that our lives are over. In fact, it's the opposite. This goodbye means hope and a fresh start to life. Because as Olivia Dean once said, there's some good in goodbyes. Thank you, class of 2026, for all the memories, for the tears and the smiles. I wish you all the best. Goodbye.

Before we start, I'd like to say how glad I am to be here with all of you today. But I would also like to take a moment of silence for all of those who could not be with us here today. All of our people that should be here watching us graduate or graduating with us. The friends, the parents, the grandparents, everybody. Today's the day that all of our hard work pays off, where we can all breathe that sigh of relief that we've all been waiting for, diploma in hand, and prepare for the next step in life. Wherever we move on to, I would like everyone to give a round of applause for our next doctors, engineers, lawyers, scientists, and psychologists. And another round of applause for all of our carpenters, plumbers, all of our skilled workmen that are going straight or going to trade school soon. And last one, I promise. Final applause for all of our people that are going straight into the workforce. And, of course, Carly Bryant, our only military pledge. No matter where you live later in life or what you do, where you move forward, remember those who couldn't be here for this walk and try to be better for them. Live every day from here on like you were living for everyone who has ever believed in you or pushed you along your path. Live to make your friends and good influences proud and live despite everyone who has ever doubted you. Thank you, Tulsa High School. Good night.

0: Ladies and gentlemen, with an explanation of scholastic achievement, please welcome Tulsa High School Assistant Principal and Career and Technical Education Administrator, Mrs. Roberta Holland.
1: On behalf of Mr. Little, the Tulsa faculty and staff, and myself, we thank all of you for being part of our graduation ceremony tonight. As senior names are called to receive their diplomas, many will be recognized as being one of the three classes of scholastic achievers known as honor students at Tulsa High School. Those seniors deemed as very high honors are students who have achieved a scholastic average of 3.85 or higher during their entire secondary education. Tonight, we have 23 students graduating in this category. Honor students are those who achieve a scholastic average of 3.5 to 3.84 during their complete secondary education. There are 11 students in this class graduating in this category. Finally, honors represent students who have achieved a scholastic average of 3.0 to 3.49 during their secondary education, and 10 students in this class of 2026 are graduating in this category. We have a total of 44 of our 74 seniors who are graduating as scholastic achievers from this Tulsa High School class. Also, we are moments away from awarding diplomas. We would respectfully ask that when each student's name is called, you keep your cheers and applause to a maximum of 3 to 5 seconds. And following this pause, we will continue the ceremony with the next graduate's name. Board members, county office personnel, parents, and guests, I am pleased to present the class of 2026. Having met all the requirements for graduation from Tulsa High School, the Wayne County Board of Education, and the West Virginia State Board of Education, I recommend they be rewarded their diplomas at this time. Class of 2026, please prepare to receive your diplomas.

Jada Chanel Edo. Very high honors. Daniel Mason Allen. Very high honors. Evan Matthew Ball. Very high honors. Madison Paige Beckett, high honors. Megan Faith Berry, very high honors. Loki Dakota Blackburn, high honors. Lola Marie Block. Brianna June Bowen, honors. Lakeisha Dawn Brewer, very high honors. Carly Ann Bryant, very high honors. Erica Lynn Marie Chapman, high honors. Oh, was that the wrong one? Sorry about that. We'll get it. Erica Lynn Chapman, high honors. Cyrus Solomon Chaudhry, very high honors. Megan Delaney Clayton, very high honors. Dylan Harley Cook.

Kay Copley. High honors. J.C. Loreen Crum, high honors. Cadence Dawn Curry, very high honors. Hunter Braxton Deernell. Christopher William Eschbach.

Johnny Ray Evans. Charlie Grace Ferguson, high honors. Jenna Olivia Foley, honors. Jonna Brooklyn Foley, honors. Shelby Lynn Fortner, honors. Ronald Frederick Joseph Fraley. Lucas Lee Garn. Victoria Lynn Giles, high honors. Kaylee Mae Gilkerson, very high honors. Wyatt Abraham Griffith.

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Very high honors. Arthur Dobie Hinkle, honors. 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

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John Wesley Gerald, very high honors. Jonathan Tyler Jude.

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Very high honors. Abigail Grace Kirk, very high honors. Colton Allen Lashley. Brooklyn Victoria Leffel, honors.

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Very high honors. Chance Jason Markham. High honors. Skylar Danae Markham, high honors.

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Madison Renee Meddings. Very high honor.

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Alicia Danielle Messer, honors. And tonight we honor Taylor Cheyenne Messer. Cassie Lachelle Mullet. Lost your hat. Daniel Malachi Napper, very high honors. McKaylee Lynn Newsom. Gabriel James Parsley. Audrey Ann Lynn Perry.

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Very high honors. Kylie DeShay Priest. High honors.

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Braden Gene Rogers. Harley Caven Spaulding. 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

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Chloe Brooke Walker, very high honors.

0: 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Very high honors.
1: Right here.
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0: There you go.
4: Tulsa High School, class of 2026, will you please stand? 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

0: Ladies and gentlemen, please stand and remain silent for our benediction. The benediction tonight is by Very High Honor Senior Ryland Connor Perry. Please bow your heads.
1: Dear Heavenly Father, we thank you for the joy of this day and for the incredible milestones these graduates have achieved. We are grateful for the friendships formed, lessons learned, and memories made. We ask that you give us peace, success, and stability moving forward into our lives. Thank you. Amen.

0: Ladies and gentlemen, I present to you tonight the Tulsa High School graduating class of 2026. Thank you for coming out tonight. I want to thank all of our guests and students. Please have a safe trip home. Thank you.
1: As you can hear there, we have just finished the graduation ceremony here at Tulsa High School. It's the 39th annual commencement ceremony here in Rebel Arena. And we want to thank everyone who helped us out on the broadcast. We want to give a special thank you to the Board of Education members, Missy Perry Hall, the President, Johnita Jackson, Vice President, and, of course, board members Dennis Ashworth, Mark Ross, Randy Krautwine. And people are not really filing out of the gym. What they do is in the recessional, they actually make a square there, and at the end of the announcement by Principal Trevor Little, all the graduates threw their hats up in the air, and, just great statistics that they were talking about. We'll repeat some of those in case you missed them. It's really pretty amazing the amount of scholarships that were given out, and that was in the awards ceremony, and that happened last night, and there was over $463,000 was awarded in scholarships to these graduates. Four of those included Promise scholarships. We do want to mention Carly Bryant, who committed and has already completed basic training to serve this country as a combat medic in the Army National Guard of West Virginia. And, of course, as Principal Little said, and also Assistant Principal Roberta Holland, all the graduates tonight have excelled and set the bar high for future high school graduates. We will miss them. We did get to hear from Miss Rebel, which was Natalie May Webb, very high honor senior, and we heard from Mr. Rebel, Rylan Connor Perry, very high honor senior. And, of course, the national anthem was played there, and we had a kind of a Jimi Hendrix version of that by Chance Markham. Well, we thank you so much for being with us, and you're listening to the Superstation Radio Network. Of course, you're listening to 101.1 FM, WVWPLP Wayne, 90.7 FM, WFGH Fort Gay. 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Again, congratulations to our graduating class of 2026. We'll now return to our regularly scheduled programming. Probably let you listen to a few of the Eagles first as we get everything set up and we can transition over. And again, we thank you for joining us here in Rebel Arena live.

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1: News. I'm Tom Graham. The Trump administration has been ordered by a judge to remove the president's name from Washington, D.C.'s famed Kennedy Center.
2: The Kennedy Center board overstepped its bounds, a federal judge rules, by unilaterally adding President Trump's name to the Kennedy Center. That judge has ordered the Performing Arts Center to remove President Trump's name from the building's facade.
1: This is Jared Halpern. Crowds rallying outside an ICE detention facility in Newark, New Jersey, raging against immigration agents on behalf of the detainees. Democrat Governor Mikey Sherrill has offered support to the protesters.
3: I'll also keep calling on everyone there now, especially ICE, to de-escalate the situation, to act humanely.
1: Demonstrators, they're likely to continue to rage there into the weekend. America is listening to Fox News.
4: West Virginia Metro News. I'm Chris Lawrence. It's another billion-dollar year for the West Virginia Lottery.
5: The latest revenue numbers from the lottery show that mark was topped in April. The total revenue is nearly $1.2 billion with 2 months left in the fiscal year. April's numbers were good, more than $111 million in revenue. Now, nearly every revenue category is doing well so far this fiscal year. Racetrack Video Lottery and Limited Video Lottery are outpacing projections. iGaming has brought in nearly $34 million more than projected. The poorest performing revenue maker for the lottery is the casino at the Greenbrier Resort. It's only produced $271,000 in total revenue during the last 10 months, missing projections by $200,000. I'm Jeff Jenkins, WVMetroNews.com.
4: The hiring